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0: How's it going there? Everybody from Cork, New York, Dundalk, Gortahawk and Glenamaddy. Here we are in the County Clare, and it's a long, long way from here to there. There's the Burren, and the Cliffs of Moher, and the Tulla, and the Kilfenor, and Mike O'Russell, Dr. Bill, Willie Clancy and Noel Hill. Flutes and fiddles everywhere. If it's music you want, you should go to Clare.
1: Listoon, Varna.
0: Sure, everybody needs a break. Climb a mountain or jump in a lake. Some head off to exotic places. Others go to the Galway races. A cousin of mine goes potholing. A cousin of hers loves Joe Dolan. Matty goes to the south of France. And Jim to the dogs and Peter to the dance. Summer comes around each year. We go there and they come here. Some jet off to Frihiliana. But I always go to Listoon, Varna.
1: Listoon, Varna.
0: I always leave of a Thursday night with my tent and my ground sheet rolled up tight. I like to hit Listoon in or around Friday afternoon. This gives me time to get my gear together. I don't need to worry about the weather. Ramble in for a pint of stout, cause you never know who'd be hanging about. There's a Dutchman playing a mandolin, a German looking for Limogo Flynn, and there's Adam Bono and Gareth Fitzgerald getting their photo taken for the Sunday World. Finbar Charlie and Jim Hand, and they're drinking pints to bathe the band, and

loads of frolics. Pioneers and alcoholics, and Black Spook in the FCA, and Free Mickey Kelly in the IRA, and hairy chests and milk white ties, and Mickey Dodgers in disguise. McGraths, O'Briens, Pippins, Coxes, massage.

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0: 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A 747 for Jackson Browne. They had to build a special room just to get him down. Before the chieftains could start to play, seven creamy pints came out in a tray. Shergar was ridden by Lord Lucan. Sean Cannon did the backstage cooking. Clannad was...

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5: It's 6 o'clock. Good morning. I'm Tara Duggan. Iran has accused the United States of breaching a ceasefire after it launched a series of strikes yesterday. President Donald Trump says they were a defensive action after three U.S. Navy destroyers came under fire in the Strait of Hormuz. He's insisted the pause in fighting, though, is still in place, telling reporters what happened.
6: People weren't hurt, but they were firing at us, and we were firing back at them. And our firepower was a hell of a lot stronger than theirs, and they knocked the hell out of them. They took down a lot of small boats. You know, we call them small boats or fast boats. They're both small and they're fast.
5: Some Tenerife residents say they're nervous ahead of passengers arriving this weekend from a virus-hit cruise ship. The World Health Organization says the wider public health threat from the hantavirus outbreak on board remains low, and it's not the same as the COVID pandemic. There are 5 confirmed cases on the vessel, and 3 people have died, while a 4th is critically ill. Work started on a vaccine for the rat-borne disease 2 years ago. Dr. Azel Sardbreva is one of the researchers.
7: Isn't really an effective vaccine against the diseases. We know that every year about 200,000 cases happen around the world, so it's a very debilitating disease which needs a vaccine for prevention.
5: More than 1 million vehicle checks have been carried out by Gardaí in the first 3 months of this year using enhanced insurance and driver data. Over 5,000 vehicles were seized for having no insurance, while more than 6,500 charges and summons were issued. The figures are being released at a road safety seminar hosted by Insurance Ireland and the Motor Insurers Bureau of Ireland. Aidan Flynn, Director of Advocacy at Insurance Ireland, says data is significantly improving roads policing.
8: We're seeing the fruits of the investment and the labour now in the last year or so, where the Gardaí have the technology now to be able to review whether a vehicle is insured or not. Our conference is focusing on how better data and stronger collaboration can improve enforcement and support safer roads across Ireland.
5: A new Irish Times and TG Cahir opinion poll suggests the Galway West by-election race is too close to call. The survey suggests strong voter dissatisfaction with the government's handling of the fuel crisis. However, Fine Gael's Sean Kine leads on 17%, just ahead of Independent Ireland candidate Noel Thomas on 16. Labour's Helen Ogbu is polling strongly among left-leaning voters and could benefit from transfers as the count progresses. Pat Leahy, the Irish Times political correspondent, says transfers will be crucial, with Sean Kine just edging it.
9: When we asked about second preferences, he was on 15%. Noel Thomas, who's just behind him on first preferences, is back down on 7% for second preferences. But Helen Ogbu of the Labour Party is also strong on transfers at 11%.
5: A bike shed for University Hospital Kerry costing €127,000 is being defended. Sinn Féin TD for Kerry, Pa Daly, says staff had asked for it and it was felt it was necessary to attract people to work in the hospital. That's despite his party colleague, TD Pierce Doherty, yesterday slamming the huge money spent on the bike shed when it could have cost just €6,000. Deputy Daly, though, says the costs simply mounted up.
10: There was other options available and the groundworks did cost a lot of money, 40,000. The VAT was 13,000, and the CCTV electrical security works cost another 16,000. The actual steel works and the bike rack itself cost in the region of €56,000. So it's important to remember that.
5: Finally, Welsh singer Bonnie Tyler is in an induced coma to aid her recovery after emergency intestinal surgery. A post on her Instagram account on Wednesday confirmed the operation in a hospital in Faro in Portugal went well. Total Eclipse of the Heart and Holding Out for a Hero are among her best-known hits. The 74-year-old was due to tour Europe later on this year. That's your news update at 4 minutes past 6.
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11: Mostly cloudy today with a few scattered showers and highest temperatures for Friday of 12 to 15 degrees.
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Starship, we built this city, getting us up and running for Friday morning here on Kildare's KFM. The weekend upon us already. Good morning to you. Welcome into the breakfast show for May the 8th. It's Ben with you through till 9. Got Cian de Crow on the way after Beyonce.

Cian de Croagh, Little Dreaming here on Kildare's KFM. Love to hear from you this morning. If you'd like to get in touch for any reason, we're on text, WhatsApp and voice note on 0833 97 97 97. If you're celebrating a birthday today, then you are celebrating your birthday with a true legend who is turning 100 today. David Attenborough celebrating the big one today. And also Enrique Iglesias celebrates his 51st birthday. We'll head back into the music with Kingfisher and Hold Me Down.

0: Kingfisher, Hold Me Down from KFM. Got tunes from Macy Gray and the Stereophonics to come after the diary.
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0: 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The Alzheimer's Society of Ireland is hosting its annual Tea Day fundraiser at Sullis Rita, Kildare Town, on Friday, May 8th from 11 a.m. Memorial service for those who have died by suicide, Friday, May 8th, 7:30 p.m. at the Church of Our Lady in St. Joseph, Carra. Strafford History Group presents Strafford on Film. Strafford Community Hall, Saturday, May 9th at 3 p.m. The annual Moon Road Run for the benefit of local causes will take place on Saturday, May 9th, starting at Moon Church. Monster Auction with special lots from 7 p.m. in Crookstown Inn. Kildare and Leash Samaritans, known as Newbridge Samaritans, are planting the listening tree on Saturday, May 9th at Newbridge Linear Park by the entrance at the bridge at 11 a.m. Kilcock Heritage and Historical Society are hosting a Beltane Festival on Saturday, May 9th from 3 to 6 p.m. at the Fair Green in Kilcock. Sullis and Savings Community Energy Event, Slip Hall Selbridge, Saturday, May 9th from 1:30 p.m. Aria Ladies Choir presents Sunlit Song, Sunday, May 10th, 7 p.m. in Ballycane Church. Kildare Steiner School Spring Festival, Sunday, May 10th from 12 to 5 p.m. hosted by Martinstown House. 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
3: The all-new fully electric BMW iX3 has arrived at Conlon's BMW. 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

Macy Gray and I Try on Friday morning's breakfast show here on Kildare's KFM. Just going up to 6:30 on May the 8th, making your news headlines this morning. Some Tenerife residents say they're nervous ahead of passengers arriving this weekend from a virus-hit cruise ship. The US says it struck Iranian military targets after Tehran attempted to target three US ships transiting the Strait of Hormuz. And votes are being counted in elections across Scotland, Wales and parts of England. Moving to sport, and Aston Villa remain on course for a first major European trophy since 1982. Unai Emery's side hammered Nottingham Forest 4-0 to overturn their 1-0 loss in the first leg and book their place in the final. They'll face German side SC Freiburg in the decider. Elsewhere, Crystal Palace also booked their place in the Conference League final. They defeated Shakhtar Donetsk 2-1 and 5-2 across both legs to set up a showdown with Rayo Vallecano. Rory McIlroy will resume from 1-under par on day 2 of the Truist Championship at Quail Hollow. The back-to-back Masters champion shot 70 yesterday and sits 7 shots off Matt McCarthy, who leads on 8-under. And it's a busy night in the Provincial Camogie Championships with 2 finals down for decision. In Leinster, Dublin take on Wexford in this year's decider. Throw-in at Carlow's Dr. Cullen Park is at 7:45pm. There's a slightly earlier start time in Ulster. Defending champions Antrim face down at Erin's Own in Carrigan from 7:30pm. And your weather for today, mostly dry with a mix of cloud and sunny spells. Highest temperatures for Friday across Kildare will reach between 12 and 14 degrees. We'll have news in full at 7 o'clock. KFM.

Great Irish music, it's The Corrs and So Young on Friday morning's breakfast show here on Kildare's KFM. A great Irish tune. Don't forget, plenty more like that tonight from 7 with Emma on the Irish music scene here on Kildare's KFM. And Dave McGrath will be waking you up across the weekend for breakfast here on KFM, kickstarting Saturday and Sunday mornings with great tunes and chat and all those other usual bits and pieces. He's here Saturday and Sunday mornings between 7 and 11 on Kildare's KFM. A great way to start your weekend mornings. In the next few minutes, we'll update you on the roads, and we've got a tune from Somber on the way. After The Cure, it's Friday. I'm in love. It's 22 minutes to 7 o'clock.

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Plumber and Undressed for Friday morning here on KFM on The Breakfast Show with thanks to Conlon's BMW of Naas. It's all moving well out and about on the major routes towards Dublin this morning. No delays on the N7 or the N4. And so far, traffic's moving well in towns and villages across the county. As always, though, if you'd like to send us a travel update, you can do so on text, WhatsApp and voice note throughout the morning on 0833 97 97 97. And please only get in touch when it's safe to do so. Quite appropriate off the back of a traffic report, here's Miles Smith and Niall Horan with Drive Safe.

Room 5 and Oliver Cheatham make love on Friday morning's breakfast show here on Kildare's KFM. We've got a busy weekend of local sporting action ahead, and don't forget More Music Sports Beat. We'll be keeping you up to date on all the action right across the weekend. Dermot Byrne is with you Saturday and Sunday afternoons between 2 and 6, keeping you up to date on sporting action locally, nationally and internationally, and of course playing you great tunes for your weekend afternoons as well. Taking us towards news at 7, got a great tune from Lizzo coming up after Snow Patrol. Here's your All I Have on KFM. The time is 6:52.

0: It's Lizzo and Special on Friday morning's breakfast show here on Kildare's KFM. Love to hear from you. If you'd like a shout out for anyone on the birthday club this morning, you can reach us on text, WhatsApp or voice note on 0833 97 97 97. As always, everyone sent in to us goes straight into this morning's draw to win a €50 voucher for Bergen's Pharmacy of Newbridge. We've also got a mystery morning memory to come in the next hour. We'll continue to keep an eye on the roads and loads more great tunes on the way too. It's all to come after news and sport at 7 o'clock.
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2: Coming up on Friday morning's Kildare Today Live from 9, HICWA, PAC and legal professionals have all voiced concerns around safety of child asylum seekers in Tusla's care, as almost 300 asylum seekers claimed they were children and were subsequently found to be adults between 2022 and 2025. The HSE Dublin and Midlands region is supporting this year's World Maternal Mental Health campaign. We'll also be speaking to Pieta as their Darkness into Light fundraiser is this Saturday, May 9th. We'll be letting you know of all the Kildare locations. We'll also be looking at the Kildare Inclusivity Festival returning this weekend. We'll also look at local issues around the county and we'll have a preview of the weekend sporting action. Join me, Hannah Kelly, for issues affecting you locally, nationally and internationally, live from 9.
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5: It's 7 o'clock. Good morning. I'm Tara Duggan. Iran has accused the United States of breaching a ceasefire after it launched a series of strikes. President Donald Trump says they were a defensive action after three U.S. Navy destroyers came under fire in the Strait of Hormuz. He's insisted the pause in fighting is still in place and he's told reporters what happened.
6: People weren't hurt, but they were firing at us and we were firing back at them. And our firepower was a hell of a lot stronger than theirs, and they knocked the hell out of them. They took down a lot of small boats. You know, we call them small boats or fast boats. They're both small and they're fast.
5: Some Tenerife residents say they're nervous ahead of passengers arriving this weekend from a virus-hit cruise ship. The World Health Organization says the wider public health threat from the hantavirus outbreak on board remains low and it's not the same as the COVID pandemic. There are 5 confirmed cases on board the vessel and 3 people have died while a 4th is critically ill. Work began on a vaccine for the rat-borne disease 2 years ago. Dr. Azel Sartbeva was one of the researchers.
7: There isn't really an effective vaccine against the diseases. We know that every year about 200,000 cases happen around the world. So it's a very debilitating disease which needs a vaccine for prevention.
5: More than 1 million vehicle checks have been carried out by Gardaí in the first 3 months of this year using enhanced insurance and driver data. Over 5,000 vehicles were seized for having no insurance, while more than 6,500 charges and summonses were issued. The figures are being released at a road safety seminar hosted by Insurance Ireland and the Motor Insurers Bureau of Ireland today. Aidan Flynn, Director of Advocacy at Insurance Ireland, says data is significantly improving roads policing.
8: We're seeing the fruits of the investment and the labour now in the last year or so, where the Gardaí have the technology now to be able to review whether a vehicle is insured or not. Our conference is focusing on how better data and stronger collaboration can improve enforcement and support safer roads across Ireland.
5: A man's been charged with attempted murder following a failed bomb attack on Lurgan Police Station in County Armagh. A delivery driver was forced at gunpoint to transport a device there in March and a controlled explosion was later carried out by Army bomb disposal experts. The 48-year-old is due in court later, where he's also charged with other offences, including attempting to cause an explosion. The British Labour Party's lost control of 6 local councils across England on a terrible election night for Prime Minister Keir Starmer. In contrast, a surge in support for Nigel Farage's reform has seen them gain 300 seats. Counting in elections for the Scottish and Welsh parliaments will begin later today. A bike shed at University Hospital Kerry costing €127,000 is being defended. Local Sinn Féin TD Pat Daly says staff had asked for it and it was felt it was necessary in order to attract more people into the hospital. That's despite his party colleague Piers Doherty yesterday slamming the huge amount of money spent on the bike shed when it could have been done for just €6,000. But Deputy Daly says the costs just mounted up.
9: There was other options available and the groundworks did cost a lot of money, 40,000. The VAT was 13,000, and the CCTV electrical security works cost another 16,000. The actual steel works and the bike rack itself cost in the region of €56,000. So it's important to remember that.
5: Finally, Niqab could be set to make history with the first ever Irish language album to top the UK album charts. Their new release, Fenian, is currently leading the way in the race for this week's official number one album. The charts company says there are less than 3,000 units separating third place from the top spot. Melanie C is also fighting for her first solo number one LP with Sweat, as well as Michael Jackson's Essential compilation, first released back in 2005. That's your news update at 4 minutes past seven. Aston Villa remain on course for a first major European trophy since 1982. Unai Emery's side hammered Nottingham Forest 4-0 to overturn their 1-0 loss in the first leg and book their place in the final. They'll face German side FC Freiburg in the decider. Elsewhere, Crystal Palace also booked their place in the Conference League final. They defeated Shakhtar Donetsk 2-1 and 5-2 across both legs to set up a showdown with Rayo Vallecano. There's a full round of fixtures in the SSE Airtricity Men's Premier Division this evening. Leaders Shamrock Rovers head west to take on Galway United from 7:45. Bows are on a 9-game winless run ahead of tonight's action. They're level on points with Dundalk, with the two sides meeting at Oriel Park. Derry City travel to Drogheda United, while Shelburne continue their hunt for a first home win of the season when they host Sligo Rovers. Then at 8, second place St Pat's are up against the league's bottom side, Waterford. That'll be Graham Coughlin's first game in charge of the Blues. Munster head coach Clayton McMillan says he's not sure what lies in his future. It comes just weeks after the province cancelled a move to appoint Roger Randall as attack coach. Yesterday, the Munster boss reiterated his disappointment at the decision not to bring Randall into the fold. McMillan admits some change is needed at the province, but he feels he has a sense of loyalty to his squad.
10: I think there's still a bit of water to run under the bridge, and, you know, this is... There are things that people are going to reflect on, and I encourage that because there are changes that I think that need to be made to give me the confidence that that I have the support to be able to do the job that's needed here.
5: Rory McIlroy will resume from one under par on day two of the Truist Championship at Quail Hollow today. The back-to-back Masters champion shot a round of 70 yesterday and sits 7 shots off Matt McCarthy, who leads on 8 under. Elsewhere, Seamus Power is 4 shots off the lead after a 3 under round of 68 at the Myrtle Beach Classic. That's your news and sports update. It's now 6 minutes past 7.
11: 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It's Evie's Ready for Nappy Pants.

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3: Mostly dry and cloudy today with highest temperatures across Kildare for Friday of 12 to 14 degrees.
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It's the Pointer Sisters, and I'm so excited here on Kildare's KFM, and so you should be. It's Friday morning. Welcome into hour two of the breakfast show for May the 8th, with thanks to Conlon's BMW of Naas. We're with you through till 9 o'clock this morning. And Kneecap could be set to make history over the weekend with the first ever Irish language album to top the UK album charts. Their new album, Fenian, currently leads the way in the race for this week's official number one album. The official charts company say there's less than 3,000 units separating third place from the top spot. Melanie C is also fighting for her first solo number one LP with Sweat, as well as Michael Jackson's Essential compilation, first released in 2005. Interesting to see who'll do the business. Back in the 90s, it was Blur versus Oasis. Now it's Kneecap versus Mel C. We'll find out over the weekend who takes the number one spot. Back into the music with a great Irish tune. It's Gavin James, Hearts on Fire, here on KFM at 11 after 7. Happy Friday.

Gavin James, Hearts on Fire on Friday morning's breakfast show here on Kildare's KFM. As always, we're looking for your requests and dedications on the Birthday Club this morning. We're doing that around 7:45. If you want to have someone included, just drop us a text to WhatsApp or a voice note to 0833 97 97 97. Everyone sent in to us goes into this morning's draw as well to win a €50 voucher for Bergen's Pharmacy of Newbridge. We've also got a mystery morning memory on the way. It's coming next after Olivia Dean.

0: It's Olivia Dean. So easy to fall in love on Friday morning's breakfast show here on Kildare's KFM. Let's head back in time then and do a mystery morning memory for Friday. We're in the 70s this morning. We're looking for your guesses as to what that song is. If you fancy a go, we'd love to hear from you. We're on text, WhatsApp and voice note on 0833 97 97 97. Answers on the way in the next few minutes here on KFM, and of course we'll play that song in full for you as well. Ahead of that, got tunes from Amble and Nick Kershaw coming next.
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0: No major delays out there so far this morning. Inbound on the N7, it's just slowing a little between Newlands Cross and the M50, and it's all moving well. Inbound on the M4, so far we've no delays to report in towns and villages across the county either this morning, though we'll update you on the roads again before 8.
1: 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Remember when music mattered? When every song had soul, swagger, and something to say. From the time

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of Nace, not catching too many people out on our mystery morning memory today. We're staying in the 70s this morning. As always, we're looking for your guesses as to what that song is. If you think you know, get in touch on text, WhatsApp or voice note with the artist and title on 0833 97 97 97. We'll give you the right answer and play that song in full very shortly here on Kildare's KFM. Your news and sport headlines are on the way next after Ramble.

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0: And it's just gone 7:30, this morning's headlines. Some Tenerife residents say they're nervous ahead of passengers arriving this weekend from a virus-hit cruise ship. The US says it struck Iranian military targets after Tehran attempted to target three US ships transiting the Strait of Hormuz. And votes are being counted in elections across Scotland, Wales and parts of England. Moving to sport, and Aston Villa remain on course for a first major European trophy since 1982. Unai Emery's side hammered Nottingham Forest 4-0 to overturn their 1-0 loss in the first leg and booked their place in the final. They'll face German side SC Freiburg in the decider. Elsewhere, Crystal Palace also booked their place in the Conference League final. They defeated Shakhtar Donetsk 2-1 and 5-2 across both legs to set up a showdown with Rayo Vallecano. Rory McIlroy will resume from 1-under par on day 2 of the Truist Championship at Quail Hollow. The back-to-back Masters champion shot 70 yesterday and sits 7 shots off Matt McCarthy, who leads on 8-under. And it's a busy night in the Provincial Camogie Championships with 2 finals down for decision. In Leinster, Dublin take on Wexford in this year's decider. Throw in at Carlow's Dr. Cullen Park is at 7:45pm. There's a slightly earlier start time in Ulster. Defending champions Antrim face down at Erin's Own in Cargan from 7:30pm. And your weather for today, a mostly dry day ahead, though cloudy with highest temperatures of 12 to 14 degrees. We'll have news in full at 8 o'clock.

Sheila Green and Forget You on Friday Morning's Breakfast Show here on Kildare's KFM. Let's head back to this then. Well done to all of you who got this one right this morning. We didn't catch too many out on our mystery morning memory. We were back in 1975 with a track from the album A Night at the Opera. It was written by the bassist of this band, John Deacon, not by the lead singer, Freddie Mercury, who did write most of this band's songs. It was one of their biggest early hits as well. It hit the top 10 in the UK and top 20 in the US. And the music video is notable because it shows all four band members performing in a giant ballroom filled with thousands of lights, which created a bit of a dreamy atmosphere. Give yourself a pat on the back this morning if you had a guess at Queen, and you're my best friend.

0: nice feel-good Friday number to wrap up our mystery morning memories for this week from 1975. It's Queen and You're My Best Friend here on Kildare's KFM. Well done to all of you who got that one right this morning. We will play another mystery morning memory on Monday, round about 20 past 7 or so here on Kildare's KFM. All's moving well out and about on the roads this morning. No major delays to report on the major routes towards Dublin or in towns and villages across the county. We will, of course, update you again before 8. And up next, we're doing the Birthday Club. If you want to mention for anyone this morning, we'd love to hear from you. We're on text, WhatsApp and voice note on 0833 97 97 97. And as always, everyone sent in to us goes straight into this morning's draw to win a voucher for Bergens of Newbridge.
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0: Maroon 5, Christina Aguilera and Moves Like Jagger on Friday morning's breakfast show here on Kildare's KFM. Now, a glow-in-the-dark slitter has been awarded the top prize at this year's Student Enterprise Programme National Finals, which took place in Mullingar yesterday. The glow ball was designed by Cathal Sweeney from Mungret Community College in Limerick. He's already generated €40,000 in sales over the last 4 months, and the 16-year-old says the rechargeable phosphorescent ball will allow hurlers and camogie players to speed train on dark winter evenings. Absolutely genius. And obviously the idea is already taken off. €40,000 generated in sales already. Wow.
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0: We'll be keeping an eye out for them in Croke Park when the evenings start closing in. Anyways, got to wish a big happy birthday to Sarah Quinlan, who celebrates today. That comes in with lots of love from your mum and dad. Also, a big happy birthday to my sister, Kathy Maguire. She's the best sister ever. That comes in with lots of love from Jerry, who says, see you later on for cake. And a big happy birthday to our mam, Ursula Kavanagh, who celebrates today as well. Hope you have the best weekend. Lots of love from all the kids, the grandkids, and your husband, Michael. And happy birthday to you as well, if you celebrate your birthday today. If you do, you share your birthday with author Roddy Doyle, who turns 68 today, and the legend that is David Attenborough turns 100 today.
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0: Somebody's calling round to confiscate all of David Attenborough's Lego. It can only be played by people aged between 4 and 99. He's too old now. Let's head back into the music anyway here on Kildare's KFM. It's 11 to 8.
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0: there's KFM for Friday morning with Bella Kay. I love it, I love it, I love it. Bit of a genius move on her part, calling a song that, wasn't it? There's radio DJs all over the place going, that was Bella Kay. I love it, I love it, I love it. It's just the name of the song, though. It is good, though, isn't it?
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0: Anyways, back out and about on the roads, traffic slowing on the N7 inbound between Newlands Cross and the M50 interchange. Over on the M4 as well, traffic's just slowing between Liffey Valley and the M50 interchange. Other than that, things are moving well this morning. If you'd like to let us know about anything else you're seeing out and about on the roads, you can reach us on text, WhatsApp and voice note on 0833 97 97 97, and we'll update you again after 8.

Just what you need on a Friday morning, isn't it? The Mavericks and Dance the Night Away here on Kildare's KFM. Hope you're well, whatever you're up to this morning. You're welcome into Friday, May the 8th. We're with you through till 9 here on The Breakfast Show. Well, thanks to Conlon's BMW of Naas. If you want a shout out for anyone this morning, text, WhatsApp or voice notice on 0833 97 97 97. We've got a Brekkie Brain teaser, your morning sports news and loads more great tunes on the way in the next hour. It's all to come after news at 8. That's next.

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0: It's 8 o'clock. Good morning. I'm Tara Duggan. Donald Trump says the US is negotiating with Iran, despite the two sides claiming to have fired at one another in the Strait of Hormuz overnight. However, Iran is accusing the American forces of violating a ceasefire, while the US insists the truce is holding. The UAE says it's also engaging with missile and drone threats originating from Iran, but there have been no reports of injuries. Donald Trump is reiterating claims that US forces have sunk a number of Iranian boats.
1: They had maybe 159 boats. They have none. Okay, they're all at the bottom of the sea. So they replaced that with what they call the fast boat. It's a fast boat. Big deal. It's fast. It's got a machine gun in front. They've been knocked down. They knocked down quite a few of them today. Yesterday, they knocked down eight. They average eight a day. This is some group of people we're dealing with.
0: Fuel prices here, meanwhile, could be impacted by the war in the Middle East for up to 5 years, according to one industry expert. The Taoiseach Simon Harris has warned the impact of the ongoing conflict will be felt here this winter. But CEO of Fuels for Ireland, Kevin McPartlin, says damage to the Strait of Hormuz will take years to repair.
2: Somewhere between 3-5% of the world's refining capacity has been knocked out by this war. That's the attacks that we've heard, the missile attacks on refineries and terminals in the Middle East. They are not facilities that can be repaired quickly. They have to be done to a very, very high standard. There are a limited number of professionals in the world who are qualified to do that type of work. So I actually think, while the Taoiseach may say it's next winter, I actually think it's quite a lot longer than that. We're looking at somewhere between 4-5 years.
0: The World Health Organization insists the public health risk from hantavirus remains low as confirmed cases jump to 5. Health experts say it's not the same situation we were in 6 years ago, adding it spreads very differently to coronavirus. No symptoms have been reported among the remaining passengers on the infected cruise liner. It's due to dock in Tenerife in the coming days, but locals there are nervous.
3: I'm really, really angry with the situation in Spain as always, because we always need to get everything here, doesn't matter the consequences.
4: A little bit scared, a little bit, yeah.
0: A man's been charged with attempted murder following a failed bomb attack on Lurgan Police Station in County Armagh. A delivery driver was forced at gunpoint to transfer a device there last month, and a controlled explosion was later carried out by army bomb disposal experts. The 48-year-old is due in court later, where he's also charged with other offences, including attempting to cause an explosion. The British Labour Party lost control of 6 councils across England on a terrible election night for Prime Minister Keir Starmer. In contrast, a surge in support for Nigel Farage's reform has seen them gain 300 seats. Counting in elections for the Scottish and Welsh Parliaments will begin later on today. A Kerry TD is welcoming the fact that University Hospital Kerry was looking to encourage more people to cycle to work. However, Pat Daly is asking why other options weren't used amid controversy over the €127,000 cost of a bike shed at the hospital. His party colleague, Piers Doherty, yesterday blasted the six-figure sum spent on it when it could have cost as low as £6,000. But Deputy Daly says staff wanted the bike shed.
5: The shed came about because staff had requested it, and it was felt that it was necessary to attract people in to University Hospital Kerry, which is there has been challenges in doing so. And since then, there have been 2,000 users, say, over the last 90 days of it.
0: Finally, a glow-in-the-dark Slither has been awarded the top prize at this year's Student Enterprise Programme National Finals, which took place in Mullingar. The glow ball was designed by Cathal Sweeney from Mungert Community College in Limerick, who's already generated €40,000 in sales over the past 4 months. The 16-year-old says the rechargeable phosphorant ball will allow hurlers and camogie players to speed train on dark winter evenings. That's your news update. It's now 4 minutes past 8.
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10: KFM has been informed of the following deaths: John Joe Murphy, Suncroft; Dolores Ann, Lolly Fogarty, Neil Conlon, Newbridge; Brian Hines, Derrinturn. The funeral arrangements are as follows: John Joe Murphy, Karna Suncroft, predeceased by his mother Lizzie, brothers Liam, Philip, Michael, Pat and sister Maureen. Deeply regretted by his sisters Betty and Joni, brother Kevin and extended family. Proposing at Glennon's funeral home, 32 Main Street, Newbridge, today from 5 p.m, concluding with rosary at 7 p.m. Removal on Saturday morning to arrive at St. Bridget's Church in Suncroft for a requiem mass at 10 a.m. Burial afterwards in Holy Cross Cemetery in Suncroft. Funeral mass will be broadcast live on 108 FM and also live streamed on livecamireland.ie. Dolores Anne Lolly Fogarty ní Conlon College Park in Newbridge. Predeceased by her parents George and Josephine, brothers Niall and Ken and sister Patty. Deeply regretted by her husband Pat, daughter Sarah, son Brian and extended family. Removal today to arrive at St. Conlon's Parish Church in Newbridge for Requiem Mass at 12 noon, followed by burial in St. Conlon's Cemetery in Newbridge. Funeral Mass can be viewed live on newbridgeparish.ie. Brian Hines, Trinity Crescent, Derren Turn. Deeply regretted by his extended family. Funeral Mass on Saturday at 1:30 p.m. in the Holy Trinity Church in Derren Turn, followed by burial in the adjoining cemetery. Funeral Mass can be viewed live on the Carbery Parish webcam. Suvenis Agushiacon Dove, obituary notices can be viewed on kfmradio.com. 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
13: Mostly cloudy and dry today with highest temperatures across Kildare for Friday of 12 to 14 degrees.
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0: Lionel Richie all night long here on Kildare's KFM. Morning to you. Welcome into Friday and welcome into hour three of the breakfast show for May the 8th with thanks to Conlon's BMW of Naas. We're here till 9 o'clock this morning. Bit of Friday brain going on here. I forgot to say who the winner of a €50 voucher was on the birthday club this week for bargains in the last hour. It goes to Ollie Clifford in Kilcullen this week. He celebrated his fourth birthday earlier on in the week. Happy birthday again from us, Ollie, and enjoy your voucher. We're sticking with birthdays for this as well as the man, the legend, David Attenborough, is celebrating a big milestone birthday today. He turns 100 years old. He's been described as a true national treasure, and a live event is taking place later on at the Royal Albert Hall marking his birthday. He says as well that he's been struck by the number of birthday wishes.
1: I had rather thought that I would celebrate my 100th birthday quietly, but it seems that many of you have had other ideas. I've been completely overwhelmed by birthday greetings.
0: We were never going to let the occasion pass without making the big man feel special. Were we? Happy birthday to David Attenborough. 100 today. What a feat. Wow. Quite appropriately, greatest day now here on KFM from Take That.

0: Greatest Day, Take That on Friday morning's breakfast show here on Kildare's KFM. We'll send that one out especially to Michael and Helen Daly, who are celebrating their 50th wedding anniversary today. Hope you have the best day that you deserve. That comes in with lots of love from your friend Liz and your brother Joe. Many congratulations, Michael and Helen. Hope you have a great weekend. Hope you do something nice to mark the occasion. Now then, weather-wise then today, it is to be quite a nice day. It's going to be cloudy with a few sunny spells and highest temperatures of 12 to 14 degrees. The weekend weather not looking half bad either. If, like myself, you are doing darkness into light early tomorrow morning, the good news is that it's going to be dry overnight with clear spells, and tomorrow will be mainly dry with sunny spells, and the dry weather continues into Sunday with a few more sunny spells as well, and top weekend temperatures of about 14 degrees. Summer's on the way, folks.
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0: No major delays out there this morning. Inbound on the N7, it's just slowing between Newlands Cross and the M50 interchange. It's all moving well. Inbound on the M4 this morning. The M50 is also moving well in both directions, and so far we've no delays to report in towns and villages across the county. As always though, if you'd like to let us know about anything you're seeing out and about on the roads this morning, do get in touch and text, WhatsApp or voice note with your travel updates on 0833 97 97 97, and we'll update you on the roads again before 9.

0: liking that one. American Girls from Harry Styles on your Friday morning breakfast show here on Kildare's KFM. Just like that, it's Bricky Brain teaser time. What I want to know this morning is, in horse racing, what term is given to a horse that has not yet won a race? If you fancy a go at that one this morning, love to hear from you. We're on text, WhatsApp and voice note on 0833 97 97 97. In horse racing, what term is given to a horse that has not yet won a race? Right answers on the way in the next few minutes here on KFM. Emma's got your news and sport coming up as well. And ahead of that, we'll play you Jason Derulo and the New Radicals next. It's 20 past 8. 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
1: Coming up on Friday mornings, Kildare Today, live from 9. HICWA, PAC and legal professionals have all voiced concerns around safety of child asylum seekers in Tuseless Care, as almost 300 asylum seekers claimed they were children and were subsequently found to be adults between 2022 and 2025. The HSE Dublin and Midlands region is supporting this year's World Maternal Mental Health campaign. We'll also be speaking to Pieta, as their Darkness into Light fundraiser is this Saturday, May 9th. We'll be letting you know of all the Kildare locations. We'll also be looking at the Kildare Inclusivity Festival returning this weekend. We'll also look at local issues around the county, and we'll have a preview of the weekend's sporting action. Join me, Hannah Kelly, for issues affecting you locally, nationally and internationally, live from 9.
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You get what you give on your Friday morning breakfast show here on Kildare's KFM. We're catching nobody out on the Recce Brain teaser so far this morning. We're asking you, in horse racing, what term is given to a horse that has not yet won a race? If you fancy a go at that one this morning, we'd love to hear from you. We're on text, WhatsApp and voice note on 0833 97 97 97. We'll give you the right answer in the next few minutes here on KFM. And Emma's got your news and sport on the way after Jason Derulo.

0: Jason Derulo and Take You Dancing here on Kildare's KFM. This one gave me a giggle. We're asking you on the Brekkie Brain teaser this morning in horse racing, what name is given to a horse that has not yet won a race? As I said, most of you are getting it right this morning. Tosh and Nace asks, is the answer we're looking for useless? That's what you say under your breath, Tosh. You don't want to be hurting the horse's feelings. There's a nicer way of putting it. That's the word we're looking for this morning. Do keep your guesses coming on that one. Text, WhatsApp or voice notice in 0833 97 97 97. Right now, it's just gone 8:30. Let's head to the newsroom and join Emma for your latest news in sport.
1: Thanks, Ben. Good morning. Donald Trump says the US is negotiating with Iran, despite the two sides claiming to have fired at one another in the Strait of Hormuz overnight. However, Iran is accusing the American forces of violating a ceasefire, while the US insists the truce is holding. The World Health Organization insists the public health risk from hantavirus remains low as confirmed cases jump to 5. Health experts says it's not the same situation we were in 6 years ago, adding it spreads differently to coronavirus. And fuel prices here could be impacted by the war in the Middle East for up to 5 years, according to experts. It comes as Taoiseach Simon Harris has warned the impact of the ongoing conflict will be felt this winter. We'll have news in full at 9.
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1: On Saturday, the Kildare Minor Hurlers play Offaly at 12:30 in Kilcormac. Then at 3:30 in the Leinster Hurling Senior Championship, Kildare play Galway in Seadrill St. Conlett's Park in Newbridge. A reminder that this morning's Kildare Today from 10:45 and this evening from 6:25, KFM will preview all of the Kildare weekend sporting action. In soccer, Shamrock Rovers can tighten their grip on top spot in the SSC Airtricity's Men's Premier Division tonight. The reigning champions have won 5 of their last 6 and make the trip to Galway United. Bohemians are on a 9-game winless run ahead of tonight's action. They're level on points with Dundalk, with the two sides meeting at Oriel Park. Derry City travel to Drogheda United, while Shelburne continue their hunt for a first home win of the season when they host Sligo Rovers. All of those games kick off at 7:45. Then at 8 p.m, second place St. Pat's are up against the league's bottom side Waterford. In the First Division, there could be some movement at the top of the table. League leaders UCD are up against Cork City. Cove head to Bray Wanderers. Athlone Town welcome Treaty United. Kerry make the long trip to Finn Harps, while Wexford are in action against Longford Town. All of those games get underway at 7:45. Aston Villa remain on course for a first major European trophy since 1982. Unai Emery's side hammer Nottingham Forest 4-0 to overturn their 1-0 loss in the first leg and book their place in the final. Elsewhere, Crystal Palace also booked their place in the Conference League final. They defeated Shakhtar Donetsk 5-2 over the two legs. In golf, Rory McIlroy will resume from 1-under par on day 2 of the Truist Championship at Quail Hollow. The back-to-back Masters champion shot 70 yesterday and sits 7 shots off Mac McCarthy, who leads on 8-under. Elsewhere, Seamus Power is 4 shots off the lead after a 3-under round of 68 at the Myrtle Beach Classic. Martin Laird has the clubhouse lead on 7-under. While on the LPGA Tour, Leona Maguire faces a battle to make the weekend at the America's Open. She finished yesterday's opening round on 4-over par, with the projected cut currently at level par. KFM Sport with Joe Mallon Motors, Salins Road, Naas, joemallonmotors.ie.
0: How are you, Emma?
1: I'm all good. How are you?
0: I'm absolutely deadly.
1: Happy Friday.
0: It's here. The weekend has arrived. Neither of us are having a lie-in the morning, though.
1: We won't be having a lie-in tomorrow morning.
0: Where are you heading to?
1: I'm going to be up the Curragh for Darkness Into Light.
0: It's an early start, isn't it?
1: It is a very early start.
0: I'm doing it in Carlow, and I'm delighted I checked where it's starting from, because it's starting from the Gael Caoimhe in Carlow. I thought the Gael Caoimhe was the Gael Skull. I was going to show up there, and I would have been the only one, and I would have been wondering.
1: You would have been looking for everyone.
0: I would have been like, everybody slept in for this. I'm the only one that got up. Glad I checked that one. Are you looking forward to it?
1: I am. It's such an amazing charity. It really is. And even if you can't go yourself, there's so many donations that can be made online. And then if you've young children, you can look from your back and you can watch the sunrise all together.
0: Absolutely, and show a bit of support to the gang who are walking past.
1: Yeah.
0: You've done it a few times, haven't you?
1: I have done it a few times. I've been over to Naas and then back to the Curragh. Depends, really.
0: Yeah, this is my first time doing it now, so I'm looking forward to getting stuck in and getting out for a nice early morning walk. Bringing the dog along as well. Even got her groomed yesterday.
1: And she looks Fabulous.
0: She is. She's looking gorgeous, isn't she?
1: Absolutely.
0: Listen, enjoy Darkness Into Light. Hope you don't sleep in for it now tomorrow morning. I hope I don't either.
1: We won't. No, 100%. I'd say set about 4 or 5 alarms and we should be fine.
0: We'll be absolutely grand. And we'll be going through all the places around Kildare as well that that Darkness Into Light is taking place in Kildare today with Hannah after 9 this morning.
1: We will.
0: Enjoy the weekend. Thank you, Anna.
1: You too. Thank you.
0: Slán.

0: Michael Rowan, it's Good Luck Babe on your Friday morning breakfast show here on Kildare's KFM. So on our Bricky Brain teaser this morning, we asked you in horse racing, what term is given to a horse that has not yet won a race? We had guesses at useless and donkey, but most of you did get it right this morning.
1: Good morning, Ben. Beautiful day out there. Will Mack here in Dunedee. Would it be called a maiden?
0: Well done, Will. Well done, everybody else who correctly identified a horse that has not yet won a race is called a maiden. Nice way to spare the horse's feelings, isn't it? Thanks for everybody who texted on that one this morning. It's 19 minutes to 9.

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0: Just slowing on the N7 between Newlands Cross and the M50 interchange. Other than that, it's all moving well this morning. The M4 is moving without delay, and so far towns and villages across the county are moving pretty well. We will, of course, though, continue to keep you up to date on how roads are moving across Kildare here on KFM right throughout the weekend.
3: 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We'll keep you up to date with the traffic and travel. 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

Aaron Cara, Flashdance on Friday morning's breakfast show here on Kildare's KFM. Got to give a big birthday shout out to Jill Morrissey, who turns 12 today. Have a super day, Jill, and enjoy your weekend as well. Hope you get spoiled rotten. That comes in with lots of love from Mom, Dad, Billy and TJ. Don't forget, if you'd like to send a message out to anyone yourself throughout the day, you can reach us right here at KFM on text, WhatsApp and voice note on 0833 97 97 97. Time right now is 9 minutes to 9. 'Cause we're

Corona's in San Diego song here on Kildare's KFM. Hannah and the gang are on the way next with your Friday morning edition of Kildare Today. They'll be looking ahead to the weekend sporting action and, of course, discussing the issues affecting you locally, nationally and internationally. And they're also talking darkness into light on this morning's programme as well. 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Here's Anastasia.

0: Anastasia. I'm Out of Love here on Kildare's KFM. Thanks very much for listening in throughout the week. Enjoy your weekend, whatever you're up to. Hope you get out to make the most of the good weather. We're back Monday morning from 6. Hannah's next with Kildare Today. Bye for now. 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
8: It's 9 o'clock. Good morning. I'm Tara Dogan. Two men are facing charges as Gardaí investigate an organised crime group. They're both due before the Criminal Courts of Justice this morning, as Alex Rowley reports.
9: Gardaí say they, along with partners in Europol and Eurojust, have successfully dismantled an encrypted platform used to facilitate serious organised crime. The platform, which is known as Ghost, has facilitated crimes such as drug trafficking, money laundering and extreme violence and was infiltrated by police in 2024. Users would be able to buy onto the platform without using personal information, and they'd often use handles on it instead of their real names. It even offered an option to send a message with a code, which would mean messages would automatically delete after a certain period. Thousands have used the app worldwide, and it's got its own infrastructure and applications with a network of resellers in multiple countries. A similar crack of a platform called EncroChat was made by authorities in the Netherlands and France in 2020. Following an operation by Gardaí in the Eastern and Dublin regions, along with the Drugs and Organised Crime Bureau, two men in their 50s and 60s have been arrested and charged and will appear before Dublin District Court this morning.
8: Donald Trump says the US is negotiating with Iran despite the two sides claiming to have fired at one another in the Strait of Hormuz overnight. However, Iran is accusing the American forces of violating the ceasefire, while the US insists the truce is holding. The UAE also says it's engaging with missile and drone threats originating from Iran, but there are no reports of any injuries. Donald Trump is reiterating claims that US forces have sunk a number of Iranian boats.
10: They had maybe 159 boats. They have none. Okay, they're all at the bottom of the sea, so they replace that with what they call the fast boat. It's a fast boat, big deal. It's fast. It's got a machine gun in front. They've been knocked down. They knocked down quite a few of them today. Yesterday they knocked down 8. They average 8 a day. This is some group of people we're dealing with.
8: Fuel prices here, meanwhile, could be impacted by the war in the Middle East for up to 5 years, according to an industry expert. It comes as the Taoiseach Simon Harris warned the impact of the ongoing conflict will be felt this winter. But CEO of Fuels for Ireland, Kevin McPartlin, says the damage to the Strait of Hormuz will take years to repair.
11: Somewhere between 3-5% of the world's refining capacity has been knocked out by this war. That's the attacks that we've heard, the missile attacks on refineries and terminals in the Middle East. They are not facilities that can be repaired quickly. They have to be done to a very, very high standard. There are a limited number of professionals in the world who are qualified to do that type of work. So I actually think, while the Taoiseach may say it's next winter, I actually think it's quite a lot longer than that. And we're looking at somewhere between 4-5 years.
8: Revenue took in more than €3.3 million through tax interventions targeting online influencers last year. It's part of a crackdown on the content creation sector. Emily Keegan has more.
12: According to Revenue's annual report for last year, its social media compliance programme resulted in 145 Level 2 interventions. This resulted in almost €1 million in interest and penalties alone. The programme examines all streams of income, including monetary and non-monetary compensation, and includes income generated directly through platform-based payments, sponsorships, brand collaborations and gifts. Revenue says it also used the project to educate those new to the industry and issued 457 Level 1 compliance contact letters to improve their awareness of tax obligations. There were more than 237,000 compliance interventions across all sectors last year, bringing in €734 million.
8: It's turning out to be a bruising set of local election results for the UK Labour Party. It's lost control of 9 local authorities in England. Nigel Farage's Reform UK have eaten into their share of local council seats, winning over 350 so far. Tallies are still to get underway in the Welsh and Scottish parliamentary elections. Finally, New York's Empire State Building lit up in Penny's iconic aqua blue last night. It's to mark Primark's first Manhattan store, located just around the corner from Times Square. Celebrities, including Maura Higgins and Sarah Jessica Parker, got a sneak peek at the store last night. It opens for business to the public today. That's your news update. It's 4 minutes past nine.
13: Mr. Men Little Miss are back in Happy Meal, and they're off on a road trip. Your little one can go somewhere exciting with Little Miss Brave. Laugh all the way there with Mr. Tickle. We'll make up an adventure all of their own. On this road trip, anything's possible. Some fun, some food. It's all inside this Happy Meal. Until the 8th of June from 11 a.m. includes one pre-selected book or toy while stocks last, subject to availability.
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15: Cloudier today with some brighter spells. Top temperatures of 12 to 14 degrees.
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15: Good morning and welcome in to the final Kildare Today show of the week, Friday, May 8th. Coming up between now and 11 o'clock, HICWA, PAC and legal professionals have all voiced concerns around safety of child asylum seekers in Tusla's care. A number of social media networks have denied their platforms are addictive during their appearances before an Oireachtas committee. The HSC Dublin and Midlands region is supporting this year's World Maternal Mental Health Campaign. Piatta's Darkness into Light fundraiser is this Saturday, May 9th. We'll be letting you know of all of the Kildare locations. We'll also be letting you know more about the Kildare Inclusivity Festival returning this weekend. We'll also have local issues around the county and we'll have a preview of the weekend sporting action. You can have your say by getting in touch by text, WhatsApp, voice note to 0833 97 97 97. 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
15: Now just having a look at the traffic and travel, and I have to say all the commuter routes, even looking around closer in the towns and villages across the county, all traffic is moving well. No congestion or tailbacks to report on the M9, M7 or N7 north or southbound, and the same can be said for the M4 and N4 as well. Again, looking around the towns and villages, Kilcullen looks a bit heavy coming in, but again, nothing too major to report. The same can be said for the likes of Naas and Newbridge. coverage. But if you do have updates on the traffic and travel around you, do let us know on 0833 97 97 97. 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Joining me in studio now is Emma O'Connor and Daniel Marr. Good morning to you both.
17: Morning.
9: Good morning.
15: Happy Friday.
17: Yes, happy Friday.
15: And we'll go straight into the headlines first. And Daniel, we'll start off with you. A local story that was on making reports on social media yesterday about an alleged incident or an alleged shooting that occurred in the county. You have more details about this.
18: Yes, so in response from the Garda Press Office, we now know that Gardaí are investigating all of the circumstances surrounding an alleged incident of assault which occurred in Sallins yesterday evening. Gardaí say they not received a complaint at this time, but they did recover a pellet gun from the scene of the investigation. So investigations are ongoing. That is all the information we have as of now. But yes, so a pellet gun was recovered yesterday evening in the Sallins area where an alleged incident is said to have occurred. So we might have more information on it as the day goes on. Might be maybe a press release from the Gardaí, but that is all we know for now.
15: And we were seeing those posts on social media yesterday and some reports of an incident that occurred in Sallins. So Daniel sent off that email to the guards just wondering what exactly did occur. And they have confirmed that there was an alleged incident yesterday in Sallins and they have recovered a pellet gun. Again, when KFM learns more about that incident, we'll let you know here and you'll hear it on our news bulletins and on the KFM website. So do make sure to stay tuned and keep up to date on our website and social medias throughout the day. Emma, also looking more nationally, I suppose, of other stories making the headlines. You're looking in particular, I think the fuel is kind of one of them, which is in the...
17: So the fuel is definitely one of them. And I know we've been speaking about it for weeks on end, but it looks like it's going to affect us for another while. So fuel prices here could be impacted by the war in the Middle East for up to 5 years, and that's according to experts. And it comes as Taoiseach Simon Harris has warned the impact of the ongoing conflict will be felt this winter. And CEO of Fuels for Ireland, we've had him on the show before, Kevin McPartland, has said the damage of the Strait of Hormuz will take years to repair, and that is why we are looking at a 5 year kind of disruption with our fuel prices.
15: And we were also talking yesterday off air, myself and Tara, about maybe looking at it from a different angle in terms of the Strait of Hormuz, those ships that are currently stuck there. We were kind of talking yesterday that when they plan their trips, they have the food and supplies that they need, say, for a month or a few weeks. And yet now, if they're being stuck, especially with the situation of it's kind of open one day and then it's closed another day, that they're essentially stranded there. So it's a topic we're trying to look for, to talk about on Monday morning's Kildare Today, looking at what exactly the, I suppose, the maritime people are currently dealing with there on the Strait of Hormuz. But I'm sure you'll be kept up to date all throughout today, and there will be developments over the weekend about that, as, again, as we've been saying, it seems like every morning you're just waking up seeing what the latest development is there. Daniel, moving back over to your story making the headlines, this is about the recycling rates. There is a rise in recycling rates needed to meet the 2030 target. This is a new report by the EPA that, again, we've been hearing in the headlines this morning.
18: Yes, so the Environmental Protection Agency is predicting that a very substantial increase in the rate of recycling of municipal waste will be required for Ireland to achieve its 2030 recycling target. Currently, Ireland produces about 3.2 million tonnes of municipal waste per year. This includes household and non-household waste from homes, offices, businesses, etc. About 42% or 1.35 million tonnes of that is recovered and recycled into products, materials or other useful substances. However, the EPA have added that 500,000 tonnes of recycling, of extra recycling, will be required by 2030 to achieve Ireland's municipal waste recycling target of 60%. In the absence of waste reduction, this means a 37% increase in the volume of recycling activity is required between now and 2030. The EPA have stressed that this will be difficult to achieve because recycling rates in Ireland are on course to remain quite stagnant and not really grow much, or definitely not grow much more than modestly. It's calling for policy policy interventions for in this aspect of things. In addition to that, there's also a separate target for recycling packaging waste, which we are also behind on. So this is made up of cardboard, paper, plastic and glass that protect products, keep them fresh and provide product information, etc. Mm. Currently, Ireland produces about 1.2 million tonnes of packaging waste every year. About 62% of that is recycled, but the target for 2030 is 70%. And the EPA, again, forecasting that the rate for packaging recycling will increase, but modestly, and probably not enough to meet the 70% target by 2030. So they have called quite strongly. The director, EPA Office of Environmental Sustainability Director David Flynn, has said that the priority is to implement policy measures in the government, and he has called on the government quite strongly to try and address these issues, because as it looks now, we are going to miss some of these targets unless major changes are made.
15: I wonder if it's going to be, are there targets towards the household waste, you know, like when we're told, oh, you need to do more on your end, or is it more of a big corporation thing? Because I find that when we talk about the likes of meeting our targets and reducing emissions and everything, there's only so much that a typical household can do. Yeah. When you look at the majority of people or businesses going against what we should be doing, and it's like, how much can I do as a single person compared to what the big companies, the big industries should be doing instead? Yeah.
18: And I'd love to see, as you say, the statistic on, because I know we're grouping everyone into one percentage here, but I'd love to see if you cut it between, like, as we say, families or homes, and then non-households or businesses, and see where the discrepancy is there. So, like, is there one group that you kind of maybe have to go after a little bit more and say you're not hitting? Because I know you can implement government policies and stuff like that, but then you also have to look at the side of, are people actually following their own? Are they following the rules, or are they actually, are they actually implementing? Are they implementing the best procedures they can to actually have the most recycling they can have? So that's an interesting one as well, which isn't really reflected on this report. But
15: that's just what gets me about these. Like, you know, I think everyone does have to play their part in recycling and everything. But then there is a more maybe cynical part. It's like, well, what's the point of me doing it if these huge companies worldwide are committing so much more than me, and yet all of the blame constantly is being put on, you know, the individual, saying, well, you should be, you know, no more plastic straws.
17: And I have to say, like, look, this is just purely my opinion, but I do think Ireland in itself, we do a fair good job, and we try our best with the, like, plastic straws gone, you get paper now, and look, I know some of them turn a bit awful when you're drinking.
15: A bit soggy.
17: Your soda or whatever, but when I was over, and I'm not saying this is just what I've seen, then when I was over in another country, I noticed that it was just pure plastic, forks, knives, plates, and they were out in the open of the public. So, like, everyone was just taking them, do you know, and, like, straws included. And I know that's only one part, but it was like they didn't care. I'm sure some parts did care, but I was just like, where now, if we want, let's say, a plastic fork or whatever, you have to, like, ask, so people aren't taking, like, five.
15: Yeah.
17: So I do think a lot of us now, I don't know, business-wise or whatever, but, like, I do think we do a great job of what we can do.
15: Mm-hmm.
17: Yeah.
15: And it's even with the bags, you know, if they ask you for, even a paper bag now is an extra 15 cent.
17: And the water bottles and cans.
15: Yeah, yeah. So, you know, I always have, like, a tote bag in my bag, if that makes sense, just in case, because I don't mind paying an extra 15 cent, but I just think of, like, the amount of, you know, paper bags that you end up coming home with.
17: Yeah.
15: And you don't know. I'm like, I have so many paper bags, whereas I have, like, so many tote bags, the canvas bags, where I can just pop them in my
17: and you can get such lovely ones as well.
15: Yeah.
17: I love a good tote bag.
15: Oh, it's so hard not to buy all of them.
17: Yeah.
15: Which kind of, what's the word? Kind of, what's the point of, you know, you're only supposed to have one.
17: Mm.
15: And yet, when you see a really cute one, you end up with five or six. You're like, God, the whole point was only to have one reusable one. It was like the water bottles as well. You know, all the reusable ones. But, like, when you see different colours and stuff, it's so hard not to buy them all. But those are maybe the main stories in the headlines this morning. But we wanted to quickly touch on another one that's been a topic of discussion the past few days. It was after Michael O'Leary put in the proposal saying he wanted to ban all pre-flight drinking. So essentially, you know, if you're in the airport early in the morning and some people are at the bar at 4 or 5, he basically wants to ban this. Mm. And it got a lot of discussion over the past few days.
17: Yeah, and I would even like to hear anyone's opinions on this, because I find it, I can see both sides, absolutely. Now, do I think you should be getting obliterated in the airport? Absolutely not. But I do think for the likes of maybe a celebration, a hen party, whatever it may be, it's nice to cheers maybe just one or two in the airport before your flight. But then there's the other side of people do fly for work. But anyways, so Ryanair Chief Executive Michael O'Leary has urged a ban on serving alcohol in airport bars before morning flights in an effort to tackle drunk and aggressive passengers. And in an interview with Times newspaper he published today, the boss of the carrier said that the problem was becoming worse. And he says, as we know, Ryanair flies across Europe, and he just said it's becoming a real challenge for all airlines. And he said, I fail to understand why anybody is serving people at 5 or 6 o'clock in the morning. And he said that alcohol sale license exemptions for airport outlets contributed to the situation, and that Ryanair had yet to respond to the AFP request confirming the time at which the airline started selling alcohol aboard its flights. And he says here that now there is a fine of €500 if anything is to happen on board. But he also said that it's become nearly one a day that flights are being disrupted.
15: Like they're having to do an emergency landing or maybe turn around because of behaviour on board. And I even saw a video of it earlier this week of someone like acting up on a plane, and they had to divert the flight 2 hours in because he was just being so disruptive. They had to get the local police involved. It seems like it's getting a worse problem. And I don't know if anyone has listening this morning has any stories of being on a flight where something like that happened. There's also the question of being served alcohol on flights. Should there be a limit to it if someone starts to get a bit rowdy?
17: It's just when it goes too far, and that's when it's gone too far. Like, where people are going on holidays, look, people like to just enjoy themselves, and maybe that one alcoholic beverage in the airport is just their way of going, right, I'm in holiday mode now. But this carry on of getting obliterated for a flight that you actually, many people are on flights for different reasons, whether it be work wise. Some people attend funerals abroad. Some people are just purely going for the party in the sunshine. So just have to remember who's around you.
18: Yeah, and it's interesting, like, how do you actually police that as well? Because, like, good luck telling people in Dublin Airport there's a 2-drink minimum, because that is not going to happen. But I would also say as well, and, like, I kind of respect O'Leary's point on that, like, you know, he doesn't want people on his flights, and there's stewards and stewardesses dealing with this stuff. And it's not as if you're on a train or a bus, you can hoosh them off after one stop. Like, you're in the air for probably minimum an hour, possibly 4 or 5 hours in a Ryanair flight. And it's very, pardon the pun, but it's heightened intensity, because, you know, there's nothing you can really do. Like, I was on a flight once going to somewhere in Spain, and I think it was a Ryanair flight, and there was a man, basically two men actually started fighting. I'm not sure what the situation was, but there was assault and whatever. There was a big incident happened, and only for the steward, in fairness, they were trained very well and they tried to defuse the situation, and they restrained the man. But, like, it's very easy. You can see one of them was kind of clearly, you know, intoxicated. But it's easy to see how, like, a situation like that boils over. And you're in the air for 2 or 3 hours. Like, you wouldn't know what would happen. Like, that scenario ended as good as it could have. But I would take on his point that, like, I think it's fair to say everyone's probably been on a flight where someone has had a few too much to drink. But then again, we've probably all been in a pub where someone has too much to drink. So it's kind of hard to know how you police it. I don't know. It's a difficult one. But I would be kind of on the side of trying to police what people drink in an airport, because, especially just being on the flight, you kind of get this thing of, I can't get out of here now for the next 3 hours.
15: Yeah.
18: You know?
15: Yeah, and people, we've gotten messages in before, people saying they don't understand how once someone gets through security, then they have free rein in the likes of a bar, and then on the plane as well. And some of them, they wonder how can they be let onto the plane if they're in a clear state of being really drunk and not all there. And you're stuck in a cabin for
19: maybe 4 hours, like maximum 4 or 5 hours with this person. And it's just the risks involved. And clearly it is becoming a big enough issue for, you know, the chief executive of Ryanair to come out and urging a ban to serve alcohol in the airport bars. But we'd be interested in hearing your opinions on that, your thoughts on 0833 97 97 97. Emma and Daniel, thanks so much for joining the papers this morning. They'll be featured across the news bulletins throughout the day, and Emma will be on for the Irish music scene between 7 and 9 this evening, so do stay tuned for that.
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0: at that hour as well. It's too much drink in this country. 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Now, as you have been hearing in the headlines, particularly yesterday, concern has been mounting for some time about the safety and welfare of child asylum seekers in Tusla's care. The worries voiced by health watchdog HICWA, legal professionals, the Public Accounts Committee and Tusla itself centre on these young vulnerable people ending up in homes where adults have also been incorrectly placed. The latest revelation that between 2022 and 2025, almost 300 asylum seekers claiming they were children were subsequently found to be adults, and that will heighten concerns. Social affairs correspondent with the Irish Times, Kitty Holland, joins me on the line now. Kitty, good morning. Thanks for taking our call on the Kildare Today Show.
1: No problem. Good morning.
0: So as we were saying, this concerns were in the headlines yesterday, and Tusla and concerns around itself have been in the headlines in recent months and in the past few years. And now this latest revelation that almost 300 asylum seekers have claimed that they were children. How did that revelation come about? How did we find out about it?
1: Yeah, well, the Tusla themselves prepared a briefing document for the Public Accounts Committee, which was discussed at the committee yesterday. And that in that document, they said that there has, you know, been a big increase in the number of unaccompanied young people arriving into Ireland seeking asylum, particularly driven by the situation in Ukraine, but also Afghanistan and Somalia and, you know, war-torn places around the world. And between 2022 and 2025, they've had 2,530 young people who were alone and seeking asylum referred to them by immigration officials. And the vast majority of these were, you know, came into Tusla care and stayed there and I suppose reached 18 and then would have gone out into the world. But among them, there were 293 that were subsequently, as Tusla says, deemed ineligible for Tusla services. And they had to refer them back to the International Protection Office, where they would have put through their applications as adults.
0: And yesterday we were talking about it briefly and asking the question of how and why that happened. And you, as you've reported on this, Kitty, you know about it in a lot more detail. How does that current process in Tusla work when someone does arrive claiming to be a child?
1: Yeah, so I mean, it's going to be changing from next month, where the Department of Justice is going to be taking over this process of age assessments. But for the last 11 years, since 2015, what happens is when someone arrives into the country and they're alone and they're very young and they appear to be very young to the immigration official, or that they tell the immigration official at the airport or the port where they arrive, you know, I'm under 18, they just automatically have to refer them on to Tusla. That's just something that just, there's no queries then anymore by the International Protection Office. They refer them straight on to Tusla. And Tusla doesn't have a legal basis for carrying out age assessments. There's nothing in the law that tells them how to do it, or you know, that they, or gives them the power to do it. So as a kind of a way around that, what they say they do is they conduct assessments for their eligibility for services, which is obviously up to the age of 18 with Tusla. So it's a kind of age assessment in effect, but it's and it's an age assessment by proxy, I've heard it called. So what happens is then Tusla has really highly trained people to do these interviews where they will interview the person about, you know, their birthdays, where they were born, when they finished school, what level of education they have, and it's called a psychosocial interview. And obviously, you know, a lot of training goes into that and on how to do that, and they're experts in it, and they make an assessment then as to whether the person is under 18 or over 18. And I suppose it's important to stress that the vast majority of them are found to be under 18, and the ones that are found to be over 18 are often, you know, really just sort of 18 and a half or 18, you know, or 19. These are not 35 or 40 year old people arriving in claiming to be children. They're very borderline cases, and I'm, you know, and in some of the cases where they're deemed to be over 18, they will appeal those, and the you know, the young person can appeal that. And it has been reported that sometimes people are deemed to be under 18, and then other doctors in adult IPAS centres where they're put,

0: that they're under 18. So it's a really it's a real inexact science in a lot of ways, but it's the best, I suppose, that we have at the moment.
1: Yeah, and you made the point there of when we're saying that these are adults, oftentimes they're only just over the age of 18.
0: Yeah.
1: I think maybe to a certain cohort, they could try and spin it and say these are 30, 40, 50-year-olds trying to avail of child services. But is Tusla itself worried about that current system that they're operating on? Because by the sounds of it, it doesn't really sound like there is a real legislation in place.
0: Yeah, no, there isn't. I mean, they're operating under the 2015 International Protection Act and then the 1991 Child Care Act. So they're the two pieces of legislation that they're working with, and it doesn't give them power to carry out age assessments at all. So, I mean, they in the briefing for the Public Accounts Committee, they call...
1: And we may have just dropped the line there with Kitty. Kitty, I'm not sure if you're able to still hear me or not. Yeah, apologies. The line just dropped there slightly. Would you just mind repeating that last point you were making?
0: Yeah, that, you know, the Tulsa doesn't actually have legislation to empower them to carry out these actual age assessments. They have, assessments of eligibility for services, which they carry out with everyone, you know, whether they're from Cork or Cameroon, you know. But they... They described in their briefing to the Public Accounts Committee that this issue of age assessment is a significant risk for the agency, I mean, legally, I suppose, and also in terms of their statutory duties to children to keep them safe from harm. And that would be, you know, safe from ending up in an adult centre or safe from ending up in a child centre with adults put in with them. So there's child protection issues, whatever way you look at it.
1: Yeah, and there is that point of there can be children who are thought to be adults and put in these adult settings instead. That is a huge risk to themselves as well. With all of this coming about and the multiple bodies, HICWA, the legal professionals and the PAC as well as Tusla, I mean, is there a concern now or a certain being perceived as Tusla not being fit for purpose anymore? That's kind of a lot of comments have been made with that point in recent months.
0: Yeah, I mean, I cover Tulsa a lot, and I would have a lot of sympathy for them. They're chronically underfunded. Like every year, they go to the Department of Children saying we need X amount of money, and the Department of Children goes to the Department of Public Expenditure Reform and doesn't get sanctioned for that amount of money. So they don't have enough money to recruit staff, to retain staff, to properly support foster carers. So they really are, firefighting all the time. And there's a lot of situations where they're, you know, legally vulnerable because, you know, they're having to use these unregistered placements. They don't have enough beds for children who have high court orders to be in special care. And then they don't have the legislation in this case to, with the guidance, giving them the guidance on how to carry out age assessments or eligibility assessments. I mean, the responsibility is going to be taken away from them, and I'm sure they'll be quite relieved about that from next month. The Department of Justice, as part of its implementation of the EU Migration Pact, which we've been hearing a lot about, that comes into force in June 2026, obviously next month. And from then, there'll be much more robust screening at ports of ages, and the immigration officials are going to be trained up in how to do age assessments initially, and then there will be trained people within the immigration service who will carry out the age assessments, and there will be an advocate appointed to young people who say they're children or who the immigration officials feel are children to help them through that age assessment process. So it's all going over to the Department of Justice in a matter of weeks. So I'm sure Tulsa will be relieved about that. But there are questions being raised now about how Tulsa ended up with this responsibility for over a decade, and whether that should have happened in the first place.
1: And now, as you were saying, that new enforcement is coming in from next month, the responsibility going over to the Department of Justice. But I suppose in terms of Tusla in general, what happens next? You're saying that they are chronically understaffed and kind of firefighting now. Are we likely to see any changes to Tusla, maybe more funding towards them, or are we just going to continue seeing more scrutiny about it from the watchdogs and the Oireachtas?
0: Yeah, I mean, I do think that there's kind of pressure mounting, which I haven't seen, you know, before. You know, TILSIT has been around since 2015. And I think in the last few years, there has been much more scrutiny of the huge pressure TILSIT is under and the huge, you know, levels of just not being able to have the, don't have the resources to do the job properly in all cases. I mean, it's really important to stress as well that there are the vast majority of children who come into TILSIT's ambit are well looked after, and you know, there's nearly 6,000 children in care, and the vast majority of them are doing really well. But that, you know, that we do hear about the horror stories, and I think that there's a lot of pressure now that they would get better funding. You know, I mean, we'll see, I suppose, with the next kind of thing to look for is the budget in October and whether TILSIT gets a better funding stream than it's been getting. As I say, it's been getting about a half of what it asks for. Could, if it even could even get two-thirds of what it asks for, I think it would be in a much better place to address a lot of the issues that, you know, we hear a lot about.
1: Kitty, thank you so much for joining us on the Kildare Today Show this morning. That is social affairs correspondent with the Irish Times, Kitty Holland, talking about yesterday's headlines as concern has been mounting for some time now about the safety and welfare of child asylum seekers in TILSIT's care. Kitty, good morning and thank you for taking our call. Catching up on messages that have come in on 0833 97 97 97 in relation to our discussion earlier about Michael O'Leary. This listener says he's talking rubbish. We've travelled from Aintree or Cheltenham at 7 in the morning and had been drinking all day and the night previous. It's ridiculous. It's a ridiculous idea to try to stop people having a few at the airport no matter what time of the day, as people will always find a way to have a few jars before they get on a flight. Ireland is really turning into a nanny state and it's going too far. You can keep the messages coming in. You can also call us on 045 898 999 or email studio@kfmradio.com. We're now moving local, going over to the Clane Maynooth Municipal District, where Social Democrats councillor Peter Melrose joins me on the line. Good morning, Peter. Thanks for taking our call this morning.
2: Good morning, Hannah. How's things?
1: Good, thanks. We're looking at those motions and questions you raised at the latest MD meeting, Peter, and looking at your first motion. It's about reviewing the right turn lane from Mullen Park Link Road, Maynooth, to the Strafford Road. What are the reasons for wanting the council to do a review of this?
2: Yeah, so people know that the Link Road opened a couple of months ago, and I think it takes a bit of time for a new road to embed itself into the infrastructure of a town in terms of traffic. I think that is happening now, particularly with the new Lidl there as well, is getting popular. And the fact of the matter is the lanes that we have are not, I think they're approaching not being fit for purpose. There is queues and multiple times where cars are trying to either get out of Lidl or turn onto the Strafford Road, and because of the backlog of the other lanes of traffic, it just creates a log jam. And we know that the Link Road is making up the final piece, I guess, of the larger Ring Road, because it's going to ultimately connect to the Maynooth Eastern Ring Road. So before that happens and before that opens sometime next year, what I would like to see is a proper assessment done of that whole area, because we do have quite a lot of traffic lights there. I want to make sure that they're all working to the benefit of the traffic flow and that all the lanes are the right length that they need to be, and just have a bit of a think about it. I would love for the council to be proactive on it, and I got a positive report that there will be a review undertaken, so I'm looking forward to seeing something done about it before the MIR opens next year.
1: All right, Peter, your next motion is in relation to Mill Lane in Kilcock. You're looking at the council to consider traffic calming or road safety measures in that area.
2: Yeah, so Mill Lane is one of our back lanes there, just up by the school, and I'm just always conscious around school zones and school areas that pedestrian traffic must take priority. We want our boys and girls and our school staff to walk or cycle or take active modes of travel to our schools, because it helps mitigate some of the traffic that we see, particularly around rush hour, which is when our schools open. And one of the things that I think we need to do here is make sure that the safety and the well-being of the children is prioritized. So at the moment, there are some cars that are going quite quickly down what is a very narrow lane, and I would like to put in mitigation measures against that. So again, the council has agreed to go out and have a look at it, and I do hope there could be some sort of traffic calming measure put in place just to make everybody aware that you're near a school, you're near lots of pedestrian traffic, and you need to slow down.
1: Your next question, Peter, to the council is in relation to any plans or projects in the municipal district this year to promote the Irish language. And it's a question that I've noticed some more councillors are asking now. There does seem to be that real push for it in the local MDs now.
2: Yeah, look, it's Neil Gregor Firfam. I don't have perfect Irish, but it's Mutra Bunskalame. I'm a primary school teacher. August is Brawlum, the Glauer, Chonchanga. I love speaking the language. What I would love to see is just Irish events being integrated into wider council events. So at the meeting, I made the suggestion, you know, we've got a well-established, great St. Bridget's Day event now, that there would be some sort of pop-up fairs around that. We've got a Arts and Minds Festival this weekend, where there will be a pop-up fairs on the university campus, which I love to see. I know Gaeilge Nuada do a lot of work, and Cuisine na Gaeilge in the council do a lot of work with it. But my opinion on it is, I want Irish to be a living, breathing language out on the streets during the daytime. It doesn't always have to be confined to, you know, a trad session or in a pub or anything like that, which is absolutely fine, and people love doing that as well. But there are other options. The picnic, the pop-up guides, I encourage everyone to go along this weekend in the university campus and just go in. All you have to do is say Diagwich or Slán. That's, you know, there's no one is going to be looking at your examining your grammar. I know we all get that feeling in our chest when people ask us to speak a bit of Gaeilge. That's attitudes have moved on. You know, Maynooth is one of the only places in the country. It might be the only place where you can do your entire education from preschool all the way up to university through Irish. So there is lots of Irish in the town. I'd love to bring that out of the educational institutions and out onto the streets a bit more.
1: And I'd love to know listeners' thoughts on that as well. If they are an Irish speaker and would like to see it more across the county and in the likes of Maynooth, do let us know on 0833 97 97 97. Peter, your last question to the council is asking about an update on the Maynooth Community Centre feasibility study and any other progress of note on the project. What did the council come back with?
2: Yeah, so this is something that we had asked about an awful lot, and it does crop up in meetings quite a bit from myself and the other councillors. It was a comprehensive answer, and it's up on my social media. You can go have a look at it. There's two parts to it. There's one, there's actual the fire station building itself, and I was interested to see that we were told that it could be a potential three-phase project, and phase one being what can we do with the actual building? Because it's not just the building, it's the site that's around it, and it's not just the fire station. There's also some buildings there for the council, and the council yard is there as well for the machinery and whatnot. So they're examining closely. I know that there are a multitude of community groups that would like to see their representation become a part of the building. They came into council ownership in March. The feasibility study is ongoing, and they're looking to see what they can do with the building, how much of a retrofit it needs to be fully upgraded, and the consensus is that they want to do it right, which I support fully. But I do want to see the resources dedicated to it to move it through, so it's not languishing for years and years and years and the building becomes derelict and the cost to renovate it becomes bigger and bigger. There's local property tax allocated to it for the next 3 years, a substantial sum of money, and I would be hopeful that we will see progress on it sooner rather than later. And I know it's something that the community feels very strongly and passionately about, and the councillors do as well.
1: Absolutely, Peter. Thanks so much for joining us on the show this morning to go through those motions and questions raised at the latest Clane Maynooth Municipal District. That is Social Democrats councillor on the MD, Peter Melrose. Quickly catching up on some messages on 0833 97 97 97. One listener says, can you wish Margaret McGowan on the Curragh happy birthday today from James and all the gang? A very happy birthday to Margaret. Hope you have a lovely day celebrating. And one final message has come in saying, Kitty Holland sounds very much like a spokesperson for Tusla rather than a reporter, more apologetic rather than critical of the agency. Keep those messages coming in on 0833 97 97 97.
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5: 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And behind every county are those who lift us all. 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
1: Now, TikTok has denied the platform is addictive, telling members of an Oireachtas committee that users must make a conscious choice to scroll. Several social media and tech companies, including TikTok, Snapchat, Microsoft, Google and Meta, which owns Facebook and Instagram, appeared before a committee meeting on the safety of children online yesterday. And joining me on the line now this morning is Social Democrats TD for Kildare North, Aidan Farrelly. Deputy Farrelly, thanks for taking your call on the show.
10: Thank you. Morning.
1: So you were at that meeting yesterday, Deputy, and the main headline really is that TikTok denied that its platform is addictive. But at that hearing with the other committee members yesterday, I mean, it sounds like everyone was in disagreement to that so-called fact from TikTok.
10: And it's coming in the context of, you know, the many reports coming out, many court judgments around the world now that are starting to really wake up and realise the potentially addictive nature of our interactions with social media. And this kind of came, Hannah, in it's the culmination, I suppose, meeting the social media platforms is the culmination of many weeks' work and many months' work of the committee, where we've heard from children and young people themselves, we've heard from youth workers, we've heard from researchers and experts in the field. It was really important for us to hear directly from the social media platforms, and we put some fairly concrete solutions to them by way of making the online space safer for the young people that use them. No company kind of signed up to those yesterday or agreed certainly to take my suggestions on board. It will now form a report that we make. It also comes in the context, which is really important for your listeners, where we have a minister in Patrick O'Donovan, who's essentially acting like a bull in a china shop at the minute, whereby he came out yesterday and said, you know, whether Europe agrees with us or not, we're going to fully steam ahead with a ban on social media for anyone under the age of 16. The research has told us that that won't work. And we've seen polling that tells us that parents want a safer space for children and young people. I mean, we all do, but we have to do this in a way that will actually achieve that. You do that in very simple ways. We put those to the social media companies yesterday with regards to the harmful algorithms that are kind of influencing what young people see and what we all see when we scroll through our social media feeds, but also the inability to really monitor who's posting content that is directed at really influencing a target group of young people. So it was a very informative committee. It was frustrating for many members because it was fairly cleanly put to them that we have research and we have judge and court rulings that suggest that your platforms are indeed quite addictive. I put it to them that you cannot post compromise on making profit over safety. They rejected this claim, but that would be my contention, is that when your sole purpose is to make a profit for your board of directors and for your stakeholders, then it will come a time where a compromise of children and young people's safety is there. So we've a ways to go yet, Hannah.
1: And we were talking about it yesterday, particularly the whole discussion around the algorithm. And I mean, the algorithm is designed to be catered towards what you're engaging with. So if there is stuff that is being targeted towards you that is going to be of your interest, no wonder you're going to keep scrolling, which kind of, you know, it does contradict the claims that social media is made to not be addictive. In terms of those reports that you and the other committee members were giving yesterday on how to tackle this and how to make sure that social media is a safe space for children, I mean, what kind of examples were you giving yesterday?
10: What I asked each company to consider, and none of them, I suppose, agreed to it yesterday, was we have a regulator in Thomas Hume the Man, and we have a group of young people as part of the National Youth Council of Ireland asking for a link on each platform to be able to report a problem or a concern directly to Thomas Hume the Man. That way it would speed up. We've heard from many people who have tried to complain to TikTok, have tried to complain to some other platforms, Instagram, Snapchat, and the complaints procedure in and of itself is really difficult to engage with. It's very difficult to get timely action on if you want content to be reported or to be taken down if it's about you and you have no power over that. This is a really, really important thing for young people who are using this, whereby we have maybe bot accounts or we have different anonymous accounts potentially presenting themselves as you. You want that content taken down. It can take weeks for the platform to even investigate this, and then still no action comes from that. Thomas Hume the Man is an independent regulator. We want them to be able to deal with these reports and to see them in an instant. But, you know, it's a very concrete action, but the platforms weren't willing to consider that yesterday. It won't end there, though, and that's a really important piece. I am worried about the minister. I'm genuinely worried about this government's strategic plan when it comes to social media, because I think they've decided on the outcome, irrespective of what facts that you tell them about it. A social media ban on 16, on under 16s, it won't work. It hasn't worked anywhere else where it's come into play. It won't work in Ireland. We need to get sure that the social media platforms themselves enforce the legislation and the regulation that's already there, turn off those recommender algorithms that tell you what you're interested in and put very harmful content your way, even if you've shown no interest in it before, and then to hold them to account through Thomas Hume the Man.
1: What are we know the social media ban, it's come into effect for the likes of Australia, but there have been reports of, I mean, children and teenagers kind of getting around it and still accessing stuff online. What is the evidence that it actually isn't working?
10: But you've just said it yourself. So a majority of children and young people that were now unable to access social media in Australia because of that ban still have access, still have accounts, because they can use VPNs, they can use alternative ways of signing up, they can potentially put different forms of identification through the age verification that is automated. There's many, many workarounds to make sure. And what that has done is it's also sending people to apps that are even less regulated, sending them to online spaces that are even less there's less kind of social awareness about them, so they're potentially more dangerous. And it hasn't actually asked the social media platforms that we're all well aware of to monitor their content and to enforce the laws in Australia or anywhere else more rigidly. We all want the one purpose here, and that is for a safer space for young people and for ourselves. A ban won't do that. Simply won't work. And that those that research is there from the Molly Rose Foundation in Australia and from many others that say a majority of young people, they're well able and very well attuned to be able to get the workarounds to stay online. And remember, this is a generation of young people who've been through COVID, who've been through many other things. Much of their education is online. We've encouraged them to socialise online and to be online in many other spaces. Now we whip that away from them. That's not the answer. Actually, it's about ensuring that the social media platforms do everything in their power to make sure these spaces are safe.
1: And going back to Commissioner Mann and the possibility of giving them the authority here, I mean, is it feasible? Is it a likely possibility? Or is it, as you're saying, you feel that the Minister for Communications is like a bull in a china shop at the moment? Is that ever going to happen, or is it going to be an outright ban for social media for under 16s here?
10: I think if the Minister could do it today, he would do it today. I think there's a sense of it being a determined outcome, and his statement yesterday in the Dáil pretty much signposted us all to that. I think when we take on the EU presidency later on this year, he has suggested that online safety is going to become an important pillar of that, and I welcome that. I think that's very, very important. But he also said that if the EU doesn't support a ban on social media for under 16, then we'll do it ourselves. That's worrying. And that tells me that he has a sole focus, and that is to grab the headline, even if, well after the fact, in 6 months or a year down the line, it will be proven that this has not made the online world any safer for young people. It has not reduced the number of young people taking up place on the online world. All it has done is grab a headline and make it maybe a little bit more challenging, but most young people will still very much have access to being online, to being on social media, yet it won't be any safer. In fact, you could argue that it'll even be more precarious. Let's look at the evidence now, let's look at research now, and actually let's hold these social media companies to account within the regulation that we already have there. It's robust. It is already quite comprehensive. Could it be complemented? Of course it could. But the online world would be safer. Of course it could. But we do that making the social media platforms accountable. If you compare it to a physical space, if we were to design a physical space whereby we welcomed children, young people into a physical space, there is no way we would be allowed to facilitate the harms or the dangers or the threats that are currently present to young people in the online space. That's all we need to do here is whoever is convening this online space, they need to be responsible and they need to park their profits and actually ensure that if you post something that's harmful or that's dangerous or that is maligned to whether it's chauvinistic or whether it's harmful content like that, that you're held out for that. Age verification won't work. A social media ban won't work. Holding the companies to account through Commerce Shooting Ban and through the regulations there is the fix.
1: Can we expect to hear another Oireachtas committee about this in the coming few months with essentially the same headline? Because that's what it feels like at the moment. Each time there is a committee hearing, it's just TikTok, Meta, Snapchat. They're just denying those claims against them.
10: Yeah, and again, I think it's really, really important that they were one session of six or eight that we've had in total. And what we'll do now as a committee is compile that report, and that will balance all of the different contributors' opinions and testimony, I suppose, during the process. And once we publish that report, I think that will be a crucial point that we will try to give to the minister to say, look, there are alternatives out there. This is what our country are doing. This is what young people think about the issue. This is what teachers, youth workers think about the issue. This is what the social media companies have to say. But equally, I think you're right, we're doing a bit of a dance right now, whereby, importantly, we're facilitating these companies to have a space to contribute, because if we didn't, then we'd be isolating them. We need to hear what they have to say, but that doesn't make it right. We have to be able to challenge that through research too, through evidence. And once this report is published, that will be the latest piece of very important evidence that hopefully contributes to what the minister and this government decide to do in terms of action. I'm not confident in that minister whatsoever. But here's hoping that he'll have a change of heart.
1: Deputy, thank you for joining us on the Kildare Today show this morning. That is Social Democrats TD for Kildare North, Aidan Farrelly. It comes as TikTok has denied the platform is addictive, telling members of an Oireachtas committee that users must make a conscious choice to scroll. Several social media and tech companies, including TikTok, Snapchat, Microsoft, Google and more, appeared before that committee meeting on the safety of online of children online yesterday. Thanks to Deputy Farrelly joining us this morning. Do keep your messages coming in on 083 97 97 97, or call us on 045 898 999. We are just heading up though to the 10 o'clock news.
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16: Good morning, I'm Daniel Maher. Gardaí have recovered a pellet gun after an alleged assault in Salins. The alleged incident took place yesterday evening. Gardaí say investigations are ongoing. Donald Trump says talks with Iran remain on track despite both sides claiming responsibility for strikes in the Strait of Hormuz overnight. There had been growing positivity around a deal, but Iran is now accusing America of violating a ceasefire. Fuel prices here could be impacted by the war in the Middle East for up to 5 years, according to an expert. It comes as Taoiseach Simon Harris has warned the impact of the ongoing conflict will be felt this winter. And the World Health Organization says the public health risk from hantavirus remains low as confirmed cases jumps to 5. Health experts say it's not the same situation we were in 6 years ago, adding it spreads differently to coronavirus. No symptoms have been reported among the remaining passengers on the infected cruise liner. And in sport, the Kildare senior hurling team to play Galway tomorrow in Cedro St. Conlath's Park has been announced and can be viewed on the KFM website. Throw-in is at 3:30. KFM will have live commentary in association with Hanlon Concrete of Robertstown. Earlier on, the minor hurlers play Offaly in the Leinster semi-final in Kilcormac. That game throws in at 12:30. And there are games tonight in the Hanlon Concrete Senior Football Leagues. A reminder that this morning at 10:45 and this evening's Kildare Sports Preview at 6:25 will preview all of the weekend sporting action. We'll have news in full at 11.
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16: KFM has been informed of the following deaths. Tony White, Newbridge, John Joe Murphy, Suncroft, Dolores Ann, Loli Fogarty, Nee Conlon, Newbridge, Brian Hines, Darren Turn. The funeral arrangements are as follows. Tony White, Rosebery, Newbridge, predeceased by his mother and father, Betty and Tom. Deeply regretted by his wife Violet, daughters Yvonne, Claire, Diana and Nicola, sisters Mary, Anne, Phil and Patsy, and extended family. Funeral arrangements later, family flowers only please. John Joe Murphy, Carna, Suncroft, predeceased by his mother Lizzie, brothers Liam, Philip, Michael, Pat and sister Maureen. Deeply regretted by his sisters Betty and Joni, brother Kevin and extended family. Reposing at Glennon's Funeral Home, 32 Main Street, Newbridge, today from 5 p.m, concluding with Rosary at 7 p.m. Removal on Saturday morning to arrive at St. Bridget's Church, Suncroft, for Requiem Mass at 10 a.m. Burial afterwards in Holy Cross Cemetery, Suncroft. Funeral Mass will be broadcast on 108 FM and also live streamed on livecamireland.ie. Dolores Ann Loli Fogarty, Nee Conlon, College Park, Newbridge. Predeceased by her parents George and Josephine, brothers Niall and Ken, and sister Patty. Deeply regretted by her husband Pat, daughter Sarah, son Brian, and extended family. Removal today to arrive at St. Conlett's Parish Church, Newbridge, for Requiem Mass at 12 noon, followed by burial in St. Conlett's Cemetery, Newbridge. Funeral Mass will be live streamed on newbridgeparish.ie. Brian Hines, Trinity Crescent, Darren Turn. Deeply regretted by his extended family. Funeral Mass on Saturday at 1:30 p.m. in the Holy Trinity Church, Darren Turn, followed by burial in the adjoining cemetery. Funeral Mass can be viewed on the Carbery Parish webcam. Suvnus August Siachon Dove. 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
16: A cloudier day overall today with some brighter spells. Highest temperatures of 12 to 14 degrees.
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1: You're very welcome into the second hour of this morning's Kildare Today show. Still to come between now and 11 o'clock, the HSE Dublin and Midlands region is supporting this year's World Maternal Mental Health Campaign. Fiat's Darkness into Light fundraiser is tomorrow, May 9th. We'll be letting you know of all of the Kildare locations. And do let us know if you are taking part in the walk this year, whether you're going to be going to one of those locations or if you'll be making a donation yourself and doing your own walk. We'll also be looking ahead to the Kildare Inclusivity Festival, also is returning this weekend. It's definitely a busy weekend here in Kildare. We'll be letting you know all about that. And of course, we will have a preview of the weekend sporting action closer to quarter to maybe 10 to 11. You can keep your messages coming in to us here on 0833 97 97 97. You can also call us on 045 898 999 or email studio@kfmradio.com. But as I was saying, the HSE Dublin and Midlands region is supporting this year's World Maternal Mental Health Campaign to raise awareness of mental health during pregnancy and in the first year after birth. Maternal mental health difficulties affect up to 1 in 4 women, and many may not always ask for help. Joining me on the line now is Dr. Sabrina Coyle, Principal Specialist Clinical Psychologist in Perinatal Mental Health at the Coombe Hospital, and Michelle Daly-Hayes. Good morning to you both. Thank you so much for joining us on the Kildare Today show.
23: Good morning.
1: And Michelle and Dr. Coyle, thank you again for joining. And Michelle, I will come to you first, and you are part of this year's campaign, See, Listen, Support, as this is something that's affected to you. You have your own personal experience with mental health difficulties as a mother. I suppose for listeners, Michelle, when did you first realise that you were struggling, that there was some issues after becoming a mother, or was it something whilst you were pregnant?
23: Well, I have to say, from my story starts even before I was pregnant. Mm. But I did, when I did get pregnant, and we were delighted to be pregnant, I suppose I was very conscious of my mental health. And one of the great supports that I had in the coom at the time was, I got to see somebody about it. And it was before we had major perinatal mental health reform in Ireland. So it was a little while ago now. But saying that, it was something that my obstetrician and then, the OB-GYN had really looked after me for on that. So I suppose it wasn't a huge surprise. After I had my first baby and my second baby, I suffered from postpartum and depression as well. Mm. So that was probably something I went through for a couple of years there.
1: And looking at, I suppose, kind of dealing with that and maybe the stigma around having, difficulties after giving birth, during or even before it, there can often be a pressure on mothers to appear as though they are coping and as well as everything is just fine after having a baby and that, you should be happy. Whereas it's not the case for a lot of women.
23: It's not, and it's not like you're dreadfully sad all of the time either, you know what I mean? It's something that affects you quite strongly, but at the same time, it's something that is so important for others to see as well, because sometimes you're in your own little bubble as well, and you may not see yourself and your relationships breaking down. You may not see, where you probably may have been bubbly and being a little bit more outgoing before, where you're actually kind of protruding into yourself. And so that's why this campaign, the See, Listen, Support campaign, is so simple, but also so important, that people can look to new mums and kind of say, sometimes we can't see it ourselves. And, if you're on the outside, if you're a friend or a family member or someone in the community and you see a young mum or a new mum even struggling, it's really important to kind of say, listen, are you okay there? The other thing, I suppose, is we're all part of this Instagram culture now where, everything is the highlight reel on Instagram. So you don't see the late nights sitting on your own, doing scrolling while you're hoping to get a baby back to sleep. You don't see the lack of sleep. You don't see the other challenges that mums face and, that are both physical as well as mental. Mm. So it's just really important to kind of look around you if you know someone who's just had a baby or is pregnant, and just to kind of keep an eye out, because sometimes they don't see themselves retreating from the world. I often describe having postnatal depression as kind of like being underwater. You can see the world around you and you can kind of keep your head up every now and then, but it's actually really difficult to see the world going by and see yourself in it anymore. And so that's why it's so important for other people to reach a hand out and kind of pull you out of it a little bit. Mm. So being able to see someone who's struggling, listen to how they're feeling, ask them how they're feeling, and then support them through that. That's really important, and that's what this campaign is all about.
1: Of course, and oftentimes when it comes to mental health, some people might feel uncomfortable. They might think that they're overstepping a boundary by asking someone if they are doing okay. But as you were saying, reaching that handout, because sometimes people might not realise they're in this bubble or this, underwater world that they can't feel they can't get out of.
23: Absolutely. You kind of, everything, your whole world becomes this tiny baby. And while you were, like in my case particularly, I was delighted to have my babies and delighted that they were healthy and safe and that I was healthy and safe after birth. But at the same time, your world does get a bit smaller. So having someone from the outside kind of look and say, are you okay? Is everything all right? How can we do something for you? I was very lucky when I was, after my second baby, actually, I was under the care of a community mother scheme. And a community mother is someone who I didn't know, a social worker, who came to my house every couple of weeks, and we had a cup of tea and a chat. And literally that was it. But it meant that I felt that somebody cared for me, somebody was asking that question, and I never felt it intrusive. And I think really, it's never harm to ask the question. It's always about, if you care about someone, I think people appreciate that. And I think actually they're coming from a good place in asking that. And they're coming from a good place and worrying about me and my baby and making sure that everything's good with the two of us.
1: Of course. And Dr. Coyle, thank you for holding the line there. As we were saying, one in four women can be affected by maternal mental health difficulties. hearing from Michelle, her experience of it, are those the common issues that women may experience during that period, all throughout pregnancy, even, you know, before giving birth?
2: Yeah, so what we know, Hannah, is that the most common difficulties that women will experience during this time are anxiety, low mood, and postpartum adjustment difficulties. So struggles to adjust to the demands and the changes that come with life postpartum. So they will be the most common difficulties that women experience.
1: And as Michelle was outlining, sometimes mothers might not realise that they're slipping under this, that they might be a little bit more withdrawn. For partners, family members, friends, and just the community around them, what are some of the signs that they should be aware of or be looking out for?
2: Yeah, so as Michelle mentioned, definitely it can be hard for women to really know what's normal or what's outside of the norm during this time, especially if it's a first baby. So really it's about looking for any changes that you notice. And, you know, Michelle named a few of those. You know, if somebody has become much quieter and more withdrawn, you know, that would definitely be something to look into a little bit more. It's just about any changes from how they may have been pre-pregnancy, changes in mood, changes in social relationships. It can be hard to tease apart what's normal after having a new baby and, you know, what's the source of difficulties. So that's why we really need everybody, you know, partners, grandparents, anyone in the community who works with moms and babies, to really be, you know, building these safe spaces where women feel that however they're feeling during this time is okay, and to create an atmosphere where it's okay to really name how you're feeling so that women don't feel judged by this. Like you mentioned earlier, there's often a lot of stigma and shame related to struggling during this time, and women can worry that if they speak out that they may be judged negatively, you know, that it may mean something bad about them, that they're not a good enough mom, or that their baby is somehow unwanted or unloved. But it doesn't mean any of these things. We know that it's extremely common. As a woman, it's your highest lifetime risk of experiencing a mental health difficulty. So it's really common to struggle during this time.
1: And with your experience working in the perinatal mental health at the Coombe Hospital, are you finding that there are more women coming out and speaking about the struggles that they do face, or is there still an element of it being a taboo topic?
2: I think both of those are true. Mm-hmm. I think we're definitely seeing increased numbers of referrals, but I think there is still stigma. So, you know, what we really want is to be able to link in with moms, whether in pregnancy or with their new babies, as early as possible, because we know that the earlier that we can intervene, the better the outcomes for moms and babies. So perinatal mental health difficulties, whether mild or more severe, are really treatable, but we want to be surrounding women with whatever supports they need as early as possible to get them back on track and get them off to a good start with their babies.
1: Of course, and that's the main message of this year's campaign, the See, Listen, Support, to raise awareness around the mental health difficulties that women can face during pregnancy, in the first year of birth, even before it as well. In terms of this year's campaign, what kind of work are the HSE Dublin and Midlands region doing to support it?
2: So I guess the campaign this year is really, as you said, about breaking down stigma, normalising struggles during this time, and letting women know that, as Michelle said, there's been a lot of development over recent years in terms of supports and services. So whether you need to be seen at a primary care level, you know, by your GP or your public health nurse, or whether you need more specialist services, you know, they're available now. So it's really providing that, you know, psychoeducation so that women can be signposted to all the resources and the supports that are there for them.
1: Of course. And Michelle, I'd like to come back to you just for one final question. For mothers who are see it in themselves that they are struggling, or they might not feel fully like themselves, but they just might be a bit hesitant to reach out and ask for help. I mean, what would be the best advice or the best message to give them?
23: I would say to realise that this is completely normal, and that as Dr. Coyle said, one in four women suffer from these type of issues, either post-pregnancy or during their pregnancies, and it is a time when people are vulnerable. So just to kind of be kind to yourself and say, actually, this is no reflection on you. This is a normal part of the motherhood experience. There are two websites that are really helpful. One is motherhood.ie, where we're hoping to add more and more content that will, you know, provide reassurance and will signpost mothers and family members and spouses and partners to seek help, whether it is going to have a chat with your doctor, have a chat with the public health nurse, perhaps maybe even have a chat with you if you're going to a mum and baby group, if you're going to baby weaning classes, or you're going to baby yoga or baby Pilates or anything like that, to try and see, you know, have a chat with the other women around you, because I bet you there's other women who feel the same, and that will help you with your issues as well. And you know, just be kind to yourself. It's completely normal. And, you know, if you need to speak to someone, speak to anyone, because you will be surprised how much empathy is out there and how many people empathise, understand, and have been there, or, you know, helped a woman who has had similar experiences.
1: Michelle, thank you so much for joining us on the show this morning. And Dr. Coyle, thank you.
23: As mentioned, it's mychild.ie.
1: Mychild.ie. Michelle, thank you so much for taking our call on the show, and to Dr. Coyle as well for taking our call. That is, as the HSE Dublin and Midlands region is supporting this year's World Mental Health Campaign to raise awareness of mental health during pregnancy and in the first year after birth. That was Dr. Sabrina Coyle, Principal Specialist Clinical Psychologist in Perinatal Mental Health at the Coombe Hospital, and Michelle Daly-Hayes. Thank you again both for joining us on such an important topic. Again, one, as we were saying there, it can affect up to one in four women, and although many may not always ask for help. So it's really great to have this discussion on the show this morning. Thank you to you both. As Michelle was saying, there are two websites that you can visit, motherhood.ie as well as mychild.ie. And looking it up on the hse.ie website as well, they do say that there are support groups available, there are mental health services, and also to get in touch with the likes of your GP or public health nurse. You can find out more information about that on hse.ie. But if you would like any of that information sent over to you, do let us know on 0833 97 97 97 or 045 898 999.
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1: 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But now Pieta is calling on individuals, families and communities across Leinster and here in Kildare to share a walk for Darkness into Light 2026. It's its largest annual fundraiser.

0: 2026. I mean, it's turned into a huge event for everyone. I mean, we were talking about it this morning, our plans for tomorrow's walk. Just how much has it grown since it first started?
1: Oh, it's epic. We've got, this year, we've got 170 walks happening across the country, and there'll be over 80,000 people taking part. And thankfully, the weather's looking great, because it does make a difference. But I mean, it started from really, really small, humble beginnings with just a walk in Phoenix Park, started by volunteers, which is incredible. Still very much ran across the communities by brilliant volunteers, you know, in Kildare. There's incredible volunteer committees making this happen. And you can see how it's just grown from this one event to this massive national event, 170 walks, as I said, 80,000 people. And it's our biggest annual fundraiser, you know, as well as bringing people together to support each other. It's our largest annual fundraiser that helps keep our services free.
0: Of course. And
1: available, yeah, you know, for anyone who needs them. So it's incredible, really.
0: And I suppose now in the current climate, we are seeing that, you know, Ireland, young people, older people, mental health is becoming a big concern, with more and more people reaching out for support every year. So for this, this annual walk is a big, I suppose, Pieta relies on it, really.
1: We do, hugely. Like, over three quarters of the funding that runs pays for our services and means we can do what we do comes from the generosity of the public, and events like Darkness Into Light. We wouldn't exist without events like Darkness Into Light. And year on year, that enables us to run our crisis helpline, which we get 100,000 calls and texts from people every year. It allows us to provide the free therapy that we provide to people, of which we've got 40,000 hours of that we provide to people annually. And we've got 6,000 people who are being supported by our ongoing free therapy. It's all because of that incredible effort of communities fundraising and supporting the work that we do. But I think the other wonderful thing about this event is the fact that it is communities coming together to support each other and make sure these services and supports are there. And we, if anything, right now, we probably need more of that in the world, you know, where people are coming together and working together to make sure that the things that they need as communities are there and to support them. It's incredible. It really is.
0: And looking to tomorrow's walk, starts at 4:15 tomorrow morning, over 52 walks across Leinster. For the walks happening in Kildare, can you remind listeners and let them know of those sites?
1: Yeah. And as I said, there's hopefully I've got all of them here. There are five Darkness Into Light walks happening across Kildare this year. There's a walks going on in Athy, Selbridge, Kilcock, Monasterevin. I apologise if I pronounced any of this wrong, and Naas as well. And they'll start at 4:15 a.m. tomorrow morning. They're pet friendly. There'll be refreshments. They're wheelchair accessible. You can register for them to take part on the website at darknessintolight.ie. And your registration fee and everything, that all goes towards supporting the services. So it's absolutely vital for us that people register, take part. And, you know, it's if you've never done it, it's a really hard to describe experience. Like, the volunteers are amazing, but it is just heartwarming, emotional, for all the reasons people have. But just to see so many people supporting each other is quite something.
0: I remember going 2 years ago to my first one in, where was I, Marley Park, and I could, it was that sense of I was feeling okay during it, and I think it was towards the end. I mean, it was lit up beautifully again with the sunrise as well, and I just didn't expect myself to get emotional over it, and yet seeing everyone, like, there are people from kind of all walks of life that are there, those who have been directly impacted by suicide and self-harm, who know a friend, family member, or who have just, you know, read stories over the years and wanted to show their support. Yeah. So it really is for everyone, and just the array of people that you see there as well. It can be emotional, even for the people who think they don't get emotional, it can be.
1: Yeah, and I would also say, like, if you take part, and if you have experienced a loss by suicide or you're going through anything like that, you can contact our crisis helpline. Anyone can contact that if you're bereaved, if you're going through thought yourself, if anything at an event like, you know, makes you feel a certain way, it's there, 1800 247 247. And you can visit the website, pieta.ie,

0: to access in-person therapy. We're there for people 24/7 providing support. I think it's important to say that, but it is, it's, I've done it a number of years and I still find it hard to capture in words what the event is like in terms of just that feeling of warmth of support, but it is an emotional, journey.
1: And as you were saying, Matthew, it's kind of more than ever that, you know, people are feeling that they need to show that support for stuff like this. And I'm just reading here, over 53,000 people registered for the Darkness Into Light walks last year. I can imagine maybe, fingers crossed, we can beat that again for this year, reaching over that number.
0: I hope so. Yeah, totally. And it's vital for us, like I say, because it helps fund our services. And it's vital that people register. It's great people turn up to support each other. That's really, really great. But for Pieta, we rely on fundraising. It's our biggest fundraiser. So those registration fees, they fund the services. So it's really essential that people do take that time. And I know, it's difficult times for a lot of people, financially. And it's the same for charities. You know, we're also dealing with these challenges too. So those registration fees really make a difference for allowing us to provide the services that we do. So I would strongly encourage people to register at darknessintolight.ie.
1: Absolutely, Matthew. Thank you so much for joining us on the show this morning, letting listeners know of those Kildare locations for Darkness Into Light and just raising awareness about the walks in general. Again, in last year, over 53,000 people registered for the walk in Leinster. And, you know, it'd be great to hear if you are taking part in tomorrow's walks, wherever, whether you're taking place in those five locations here in Kildare, that's Selbridge, Kilcock, Monastrevin, Naas or Athy, or if you're doing your own. We know a few people like to make their donation and then do their own walk. The Curragh is a really popular place to do it as well. But a big thanks to Matthew Oakes, the communications manager at Pieta, for joining us on the show. A reminder, if you want to avail of Pieta, get in touch with them. They do have their 24-hour crisis helpline on 1-800-247-247. You can also text the word help to 51444, and you can also visit their website pieta.ie. But a big thanks to Matthew Oakes for joining us this morning. Do let us know if you are taking part in those Darkness Into Light walks tomorrow, whether here in Kildare, you're doing your own somewhere else, or maybe if you're going to a different one across the country. Let us know on 0833 97 97 97, or call us on 045 898 999. I want to thank Teresa, who sent in a lovely message, and I hope you have a lovely weekend as well, Teresa. And to independent councillor Pat Balfe, who's texted in saying he's looking forward to attending the Darkness Into Light walk tomorrow morning in Monastrevin, and he wants to congratulate the wonderful committee on the 10th anniversary of running this amazing event. Do keep your messages coming in all on 0833 97 97 97. One listener says there's also a walk taking place in Narramore tomorrow as well. If you have any more kind of smaller community events, maybe yourselves, a few volunteers, maybe a few friends, or you know, going with work to do a walk of your own, donating money, do let us know about that as well, and we will let other listeners know as well. But a really important event to have, and a really nice one as well, especially going into the summer months now, where the mornings are a little bit brighter and you get to enjoy the sunrise as well. 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We'll take a bit of music from Coldplay now. Here's Feels Like I'm Falling in Love on Friday mornings, Kildare Today.

0: That is Coldplay. Feels like I'm falling in love on Friday morning's Kildare today. Still catching up on some messages, particularly in the about the darkness into light in relation to the one in Narramore that is starting at 4:15 and they're meeting at the Old Hardware tomorrow morning. One listener has asked, can you go to the Nace Darkness into Light walk if you're not registered? I believe you can, although registration is, I suppose, encouraged to continue the support for Piesha House. But I do believe you can show up, and I think there are donation books it's there on the morning as well for you to donate and take part. Brian has texted in saying there's also a walk in Castle Mitchell tomorrow with a 4:30 a.m. start. And Joe Murray has texted in saying big shout out to Alan Wood GFC doing their first ever Darkness into Light tomorrow. Registration opens at 3:30. Keep the messages coming in 0833 97 97 97, and continue to let us know about more of those Darkness into Light walks taking place across Kildare tomorrow morning. But joining me now on the line is Michael Hurley, Senior Executive Safety and Access Officer at Kildare County Council, as Kildare Inclusivity Festival is this weekend, also Sunday, May 10th, taking place at the Curragh Racecourse. Michael, good morning. Good to chat to you on the show this morning.
1: Good morning, Hannah, and thanks very much for the opportunity of coming on this morning.
0: We were saying that it is quite a busy weekend for Kildare with the likes of the Darkness into Light walks taking place tomorrow, and then on Sunday, the Kildare Inclusivity Festival is on the Curragh. For listeners who aren't fully familiar with this festival, what is it? What were the origins behind it?
1: Well, I suppose the idea came from working alongside some disability advocates over the years. And what we saw was too often advocates are forced into typically an adversarial role, and they're constantly having to fight, challenge, or just push to secure basic rights. And what we wanted to do was create a space where disability could be talked about and experienced in a positive and celebratory way. And I suppose the basis behind that was where we want inclusion to be normalized and enjoyed rather than debated. So it's really about saying that disability is part of everyday community life in Kildare and that it's worth celebrating.
0: Absolutely. And I'm reading here that it was a hugely successful event in 2025. You've had over 7,000 attendees. And now for this year, you're hoping to have a crowd of 10,000. How did last year's festival go?
1: Yeah, I suppose it did exceed all expectations. We'd estimated probably around 2,000 attendees, where we tripled that, and then we got between 6 and 7. And I suppose that we saw that there was an appetite for this kind of an event in Kildare. And then I suppose more importantly, the feedback from the disabled attendees and families was overwhelmingly positive. And people just felt welcome and respected, and we wanted to just build on that success.
0: Of course, and that is, I mean, it's such a gratifying thing to experience, knowing that triple the numbers you expected took part and they felt what you wanted to feel, which was, you know, feeling connected and ensuring that everyone felt like they belonged there. In terms of this weekend, just to give, I suppose, a snapshot of what people can expect if it is their first time going to attend the festival on the Curragh Racecourse, what can they expect this weekend? Apologies, on the Curragh next week.
1: Yeah, no problem. I suppose when it is bigger and better, and more importantly, it's smarter and more responsive than it was last year. And that's as a result of the feedback that we received. So as a result of that, we introduced a quiet hour, a quiet entrance, a quiet zone to better support people with sensory sensitivities. And we've also added an external live music stage, trying to, I suppose, get the teenage cohort and a new vehicle demonstration zone. So in addition to that, there'd be arts and foods and crafts, there's food vans, there's family fun zone, there's an inclusive sports zone. We have Barrettstown, one of our partners, are there, and they're providing loads of different therapeutic programs. We have CARE, who are doing inclusive sports, another one of our sponsors. So we have a huge lineup of entertainment, family fun, activities, etc. For the day.
0: And for people, is there any registration needed or tickets, or can they show up on Sunday?
1: No, you just show up on Sunday. It's at 11 o'clock on Sunday. As I mentioned, the first hour will be a quiet hour. So until 12 o'clock, it'll be quiet. And then it'll run until 6. You just come and enjoy the day.
0: Michael, thank you so much for joining us on the show this morning and letting listeners know about that inclusivity festival taking place on the Curra Racecourse this Sunday. That is Michael Hurley, Senior Executive Safety and Access Officer at Kildare County Council. As Michael was saying, last year was such a big success, having almost 7,000 people, even though they expected around 2,000 attendees, and now they're hoping to get 10,000. For those who are looking to do something on Sunday, don't have any plans yet, that is the Kildare Inclusivity Festival, a free day out for all ages and all abilities on the Curra Racecourse this Sunday, May 10th from 11 until 6 p.m. And again, hoping to attract a crowd approaching 10,000 people. If you are going to attend, do let us know on 0833 97 97 97. Thank you again to Michael joining us on the show. Do stay tuned after the break. We will be heading to a preview of the weekend sporting action.
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0: 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One listener has texted and actually just asking about those locations in Kildare for the Darkness into Light. Let me just grab them here. So I know they are in Selbridge, Kilcock, Athy, I believe one in Naas, and then where's my list gone where I had one written down? So it is Selbridge, Kilcock, Monastrevin, Naas and Athy, and as some listeners were texting in, there seem to be a few local ones as well in the likes of Castle Mitchell, starting at 4:30 tomorrow. Allanwood GFC are doing their first ever Darkness into Light, and again there is also one in Narramore, starting at the Old Hardware. Again, do let us know about more Darkness into Light taking place on 0833 97 97 97. We are now looking ahead to the weekend sporting action. Joining me in studio now is Clem Ryan and KFM sports commentator Seamus Dillon. It's as the Leinster Senior Hurling Championship is Kildare versus Galway taking place in Seadrill St Conlett's Park. And Clem and Seamus, the sides were scheduled to play back in January, but that was cancelled due to heavy frost we saw earlier this year.
9: Yes indeed, Hannah. So Kildare didn't have a chance to look at the might of Galway, and certainly huge challenge ahead of them tomorrow. And in regards to that game, which is 3:30, and we'll have full commentary of the game in association with Hand and Concrete Products of Robertstown. The Kildare team has been named earlier in the last hour, and in goal is Paddy McKenna of Clane, a full back line of Liam O'Reilly of Naas. In fact, the three full backs are all Naas: Liam O'Reilly, Ryan Boren at full back, and Richie Hogan. In the half back line, it's again two Naas players: Paul Dolan, first of all, of Aero Corriqueel, Conan Boren at centre back, and Simon Lacey on the other wing. Centre fielders are both Maynooth, Cathal McCabe, and Dan O'Mara. The half forward line is Jack Travers of Leixlip, Dara Guerin, Naas, Gary Keegan, Selbridge, and the full forward line of Dara Melville, Leixlip, Murish Curtin, Moorfield, Jack Sheridan, Naas. We'll talk about that team in a moment, and indeed one or two notable absentees, which is due to injury. But Seamus, a quick look back at Dublin, and listening to Ryan Boren interview after that game, and indeed Brian Dowling, they both lamented the fact that having done very, very well for 25 minutes, there was a 10-minute period then up to half-time when Dublin struck and extended a lead up to about 9 points.
10: Yeah, that was the one glaringly obvious point from the game. Dublin just pulled away in that closing 10 minutes coming towards half time, and it was a winning move as it transpired for the rest of the game, because when you looked at the second half, Dublin scored 2:10, Kildare hit 1:10 and missed a penalty. So the gap between them for the opening 25 minutes, the closing 35 minutes has closed, I suppose, for the want of a better word. But certainly that 10 minutes where Dublin just opened back the shoulders and hurled Kildare.
9: Yeah, and even in the early stages of that first half, Kildare actually led. Now, so far in this competition, Kildare have played Clare, they've played Wexford, and they've played Dublin. Clare, very creditable performance. Dublin, very creditable performance. We have just articulated there. Wexford, probably the one game which really got away from them.
10: Yeah, an 8-point loss to a relatively inexperienced Wexford side, who came in with six newcomers that particular evening in Cedars and Connells Park, and probably would have been one of the games that Brian Dowling and his management team would have looked at as a great opportunity to pick up 2 points, because every one of them in this competition is going to be so close. But just going back to the Dublin game as well, it was not a whole lot between them. From a Kildare point of view, Clem, it's just great that gap seems to be closing, but it doesn't get any easier, I suppose, tomorrow afternoon.
9: Yeah, and that game was costly again on the injury front, which has troubled Kildare all year. Not that game, but the Dublin game, because we normally have three Boren brothers playing in the spine of the team, centre defence and so on and so forth. One of those is out tomorrow as a result of an injury in that Dublin game.
10: Yeah, well, no, actually, it was prior to the Dublin game, and that's Keane. He suffered appendicitis on the morning of the match, but he was in, had the job done, and was able to tune into us on KFM on the Sunday afternoon, and I did speak to him on the Sunday night. But he's probably looking at maybe two games down the road, the Offaly game, but it will be a bit of a challenge to come back. But the big injury, I suppose, Clem, and not to go away from it, was the cruciate injury for David Qualter against Dublin after 7 minutes. Like that lad, probably one of the nicest young lads you could ever come across and meet, and his scoring ability from frees and that. We're lucky we have Jack Sheridan as well, but he's going to be a massive loss, and he's come back from a bad shoulder injury last year, a bad facial injury the previous year, and just if it hits you, it hits you, and all we can do is wish him the very best of luck in his recovery.
9: We've said every weekend in our review, Seamus, that this is a unique opportunity for Kildare followers, GAA followers, all followers, and particularly hurling supporters, to see the best teams in the country in action. And one of those tomorrow is Galway, who'll fancy themselves, right throughout Leinster this year, probably favourites for it. And that's not leaving Kilkenny out of the equation. But Galway are that form side, and they're bringing all their big guns tomorrow.
10: Yeah, look at Micheál Donoghue, seems to have done a really good job. He's tore up the script maybe a little bit in his second term as Galway manager. And, we look at them, Dear McFahey in goals for them, Killian Travers a full back, and then a half back line of Pádraig Mannion and Dottie Burke, two household names, Conor Cooney and Cathal Mannion in the half forward line, and then Conor Whelan at full forward. It's a really formidable Galway outfit.
9: And Whelan is a guy who can score points from the most amazing angles. He's strong as a bull.
10: Yes.
9: And a very, very fine hurler as well. Yeah. And they've found a couple of new players, very exciting players in recent times.
10: Yeah, look, I was looking at the Galway team earlier on and was hoping that and seeing that Evan Nyland wasn't playing, because he's turned into a really unbelievable household name, I suppose, at this stage, himself and Tom Monaghan. And Nyland won't start tomorrow. He's number 26 and that, but Galway are probably looking at the Leinster Under 20 Championship as well, with all due respect to Kildare.
9: Yeah, but Seamus, you're as long in the tooth as I am, and you know that teams that are selected in advance of games are really fantasy teams very, very often.
10: Absolutely.
9: It doesn't reflect the line out at all, and Kildare themselves are not unknown, both hurling and football, to do
10: yeah,
9: that.
10: Yeah, there's always
9: so
10: that.
9: So we take the team as selected. That game tomorrow is at 3:30. A good start is extremely important for them. They don't want to find themselves after 10 minutes chasing the game.
10: No, because look, at in all probability it could very easily come down to scoring difference, possibly at the end of the competition. You know, Wexford are down there on 2 points. They have a tough game tomorrow afternoon against Dublin. Offaly will play Kilkenny tomorrow afternoon. Yeah. They're on 1 point and Kildare Lane on 0. So yeah, it's certainly going to be an occasion where, you know, keep it tight early on.
9: And Kildare's two remaining games are actually away to Kilkenny next weekend, and the final game is at home to Offaly the following weekend.
10: Yeah, and the Sunday after the Kildare senior footballers travel to Galway, on the Saturday the hurlers are at home on the Sunday. And look, it could all conceivably play out that Kildare and Offaly could be like a final for to see who will retain their Leinster senior hurling status. So yeah, all eyes will be on Offaly's performances as well.
9: Just like to make a point off the game, I think it's the most nonsensical system, where we're trying to promote hurling, that a county like Kildare can come up, can fairly hold its own against these top teams, having, you know, laboured away in the Chris Deering Cup and the Joe McDonagh Cup for the last couple of years, and the reward for them might be to go back down again. When anybody who has ever had any association with hurling knows that your game improves by playing the best teams. So rather than bringing a team back down again to the Joe McDonagh, I mean, let's bring a team up out of the Joe McDonagh and encourage these teams, no matter who they may be, whether it's the likes of Down or whatever, or Kildare,
10: yeah,
9: to give them a chance to settle in at the higher echelon. Because listening to an interview, which we'll hear from Ryan Boren, I think, and the previous one that we heard from Simon Lacey, we'll be hearing from Brian Dowling and Ryan Boren in Scoreboard later on. But in interviews both after those games, those players said, we don't find ourselves really out of our depth against the pace of these bigger teams. It's just maybe to get to play them often enough.
10: Yeah, look, and there's other counties, Clem and Carlow would probably be, our neighbours, Carlow, would, yes, be one of those who suffered. And Laois. And then when you look at this year, you've got Carlow, Laois, Down and Kerry all vying for a Joe McDonagh title. They're going to be in the same boat as Kildare coming up. The question has been asked, I think, in the past, how come a team can't get 2 years maybe to try to bed in, maybe to bring up two teams, and that after 2 years, whoever goes down, so be it, but at least you're getting a little bit of competition.
9: Yes, absolutely. But,
10: and I know Willie Marr, who's driving the hurling from Croke Park, he certainly has been looking at that to try to maybe find a solution.
9: Okay, the Miners are playing tomorrow as well. That's in the Padraig-Leihan competition.
10: Padraig-Leihan,
9: kind of a tier 2 competition.
10: Yeah, it is. Yeah, they are away in Kilcormac at 12:30 tomorrow to Offaly, and then it'll be Antrim and Kerry who are the other two teams in that semi-final. Kildare had a good win last weekend against Carlow to secured their semi-final place. Look, it's probably a good opportunity for those young lads to keep pitting themselves against some of the topper teams, and Offaly being one, and Antrim, who we did get to see them earlier in the year.
9: And just to change tack for the moment to football, what a performance by the under-20s during the week, and the Miners, two Kildare teams, the Miners into an All-Ireland semi-final next Wednesday night. That's in Breffni Park, Cavan. We'll have full commentary of that game, and that's the under-20s, and the Miners are also into a Leinster semi-final now.
10: Yeah, away to Louth next Tuesday night in Hunterstown, which is close to RD. I haven't been in that ground before, but that's at 7:30 on Tuesday evening, so yeah, certainly a lot of to look forward to. But last Wednesday night will stick in the memory for a long time because it was absolutely unbelievable performance, and if you were there to see it, it was
9: okay. We'll have live updates of that minor semi-final on Tuesday evening, and of course we have full commentary of the All-Ireland Under 20 semi-final, Kildare against Tyrone from Breffni Park next Wednesday evening. That's it, Hannah. Another very busy weekend, no end to it.
0: Absolutely. Thanks to Clem and KFM sports commentator Seamus Dillon. A reminder that the weekend sport preview show from 6:20 this evening will be previewing those games. That's the Leinster Senior Hurling Championship, Kildare versus Galway. It's at 3:30 in Hanlon's, sponsored by Hanlon's Concrete Products, Robertstown. The team is named, and that can be found on the KFM radio website. Just catching up on some messages that have come into us here before we wrap up for the show. This morning, one listener says Rathangan soccer pitch darkness into light walk starts at 4:15 on Saturday morning, and another listener says there's a darkness into light walk taking place in Carberry Village starting at 4:15, and that's starting at the Castle Bar. Thanks for all your messages this morning. That is where we take our leave for Friday morning's Kildare Today. Big thanks to you at home for listening. Do continue to send in the messages of more darkness into light walks taking place. I'm sure John and Paul will be happy to read them out as well, and hopefully we'll have an article up on the KFM radio website today detailing all the locations we know of so far. But that's where we take our leave. We'll chat to you live from Monday morning at 9 a.m. Hope you all have a lovely weekend. We'll chat to you next week.
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18: Good morning, it's 11 o'clock. I am Daniel Maher. Gardaí have recovered a pellet gun after an alleged assault in Sallins. The alleged incident took place yesterday evening and Gardaí say investigations are ongoing. Irish passengers on the Hantavirus cruise ship should find out today how they will be brought home. Charter flights have been already organised by Spain, France and the UK. According to Spanish officials, individual countries are responsible for how they repatriate their citizens. A HSE spokesperson says the two Irish internationals will receive optimal care when they arrive home. Journalist Cliona O'Flynn, who is in Spain, explains it's still undecided what measures will be undertaken to quarantine them.
19: We know that this virus can incubate for up to 8 weeks. So it could well be that adding on the time that they've been on the boat and the time since the first virus infection was detected, it could well be that they will be asked quarantine for 5 or 6 weeks when they get home to Ireland. And where they will be asked to stay, again, hasn't been clarified. It could be in their own homes. There are only two passengers. So, you know, this would be fairly easy to monitor.
18: Donald Trump insists talks with Iran remain on track despite both sides claiming responsibility for strikes in the Strait of Hormuz overnight. Before the latest turn of events, there had been growing positivity around a deal. Now Iran is accusing America of violating a ceasefire. Meanwhile, China's foreign ministry has confirmed an oil tanker carrying a Chinese crew has been attacked near the strait. Professor of International Relations at the London School of Economics and Political Science says there's no sign of a resolution.
20: The Americans and the Iranians are way, way off from reaching a settlement. There is a massive, huge divide between the two sides. In fact, we are in a situation, what I call a limbo, no war and no peace. Would I be surprised if the situation continues for the next few months? No.
18: The government will move forward with legislation on age verification for under-16s on social media, even if the EU doesn't. The media minister says it's his main priority heading into Ireland's European Council presidency term. Social media companies appeared before an Oireachtas committee yesterday, where most denied being addictive for minors. Minister Patrick O'Donovan says Ireland is not an outlier on the issue.
21: We're very much actually inside in the middle, and there's some very large member states and some quite small member states that, you know, agree entirely with the position that we've taken and have urged me to make this the single priority. Like, we have already seen Spain and France, for instance, initiate legislation in this area.
18: And a local councillor has welcomed a recent update on the new Maynooth Community Centre feasibility study. It comes as the former fire station in Maynooth, now in possession of Kildare County Council, is to be used as a community centre. Speaking on Kildare Today, Social Democrats councillor for Clane Maynooth, Peter Melrose, explained the current situation.
22: They're looking to see what they can do with the building, how much of a retrofit it needs to be fully upgraded, and the consensus is that they want to do it right, which I support fully, but I do want to see the resources dedicated to it to move it through so it's not languishing for years and years and years and the building becomes derelict and the cost to renovate becomes bigger and bigger. There's local property tax allocated to it for the next 3 years, a substantial sum of money, and I would be hopeful that we will see progress on it sooner rather than later, and I know it's something that the community feels very strongly and passionately about, and the councillors do as well.
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18: The Kildare senior hurling team to play Galway tomorrow in Cedro St. Conlett's Park in the Leinster Championship has been announced and can be viewed on the KFM website. Throw-in is at 3:30. KFM will have live commentary in association with Hanlon Concrete of Robertstown. Earlier on, the minor hurlers play Offaly in the Leinster semi-final in Kilcormac. That game throws in at 12:30. And there are games tonight in the Hanlon Concrete Senior Football Leagues. In Division 1, Salins play Moorfield at 7:30 with 5 games at 8 p.m. as Johnstown Bridge play Clane, Athy play Naas, Raheens play St. Lawrence's, Selbridge play Sarsfields and Milltown play Maynooth. A reminder that this evening's Kildare Sports Preview at 6:25 will preview all of the weekend's sporting action. Shamrock Rovers can open up a 6-point lead at the top of the SSE Airtricity Men's Premier Division tonight. They are away to Galway United, who are chasing a first win over the Hoops since 2006. Bohemians play Dundalk and Derry City travel to Drogheda United, while Shelburne continue play Sligo Rovers. All of those games kick off at 7:45. Then at 8 p.m., second place St. Pat's are up against league's bottom side, Waterford. In golf, Rory McIlroy will resume from 1-under par on day 2 of the Truist Championship at Quail Hollow. The back-to-back Masters champion shot 70 yesterday and sits 7 shots off Matt McCarthy, who leads on 8-under. Elsewhere, Seamus Power is 4 shots off the lead after a 3-under round of 68 at the Myrtle Beach Classic. And on the LPGA Tour, Leona Maguire faces a battle to make the weekend at the Americas Open. She finished yesterday's opening round on 4-over par, with the projected cut currently at level par. KFM Sport with Joe Mallon Motors, Sallins Road, Naas. joemallonmotors.ie.
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18: A cloudier day overall today with some brighter spells and a few showers possibly from late morning. Highest temperatures of 12 to 14 degrees.
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Yep, a little bit of Anti-Hero and Taylor Swift, and first up, Journey and Don't Stop Believing. Happy Friday. Happy sunny Friday. Hope you're all in good form. And if you're not, we'll do our best to turn that around and make sure you are in good form, at least by 3 o'clock. Don't care after that. I'll be off me holliers. No, I won't. I'm not going anywhere. I'm stuck with you for a while. Anyway, we got some music from Sabrina Carpenter, and off to the 1990s with a fella who was infamously remembered for his dodgy nose. Anyway, more on that coming up.

0: little bit of Jimmy Nail. What a song. And Ain't No Doubt. Yep, you had a couple of other great hits, including Crocodile Shoes. Remember that one too? And I think he played the detective in a TV show. Yes, yes, he also starred in plenty of other things too. Can you name the TV show though? Yes, there's a good one for you. What else was he involved in? Name three things that you know about Jimmy Nail. I bet you nobody knows anything about him, to be honest with you. But that was a good song, I have to say. Ain't No Doubt. And Sabrina in there as well, and Tears. Very good morning to you. Welcome to your 11s for this Feel Good Friday, which basically means is we're just letting you enjoy whatever you get up to around this time. Maybe you're on your little bit of a break. You're sitting outside in the sunshine. You're having a sup of your water. Or maybe you're just having a nice cup of tea or a cup of coffee or whatever the thing that you normally do between, say, 11 and 20 to 12. You do it with us, won't you? Keep KFM on board with you. We've got music from Sophie Ellis-Bextor. We'll also have music from APT and Rosé coming out. It's Bruno Mars, of course. We'll do that for you too. And we'll check in what's happening with the KFM Diary over the weekend.
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A little bit of murder on the dance floor, and some people just messaging in to me saying, Jimmy Nail, the great Jimmy Nail. By the way, John, Crocodile Shoes wasn't just a song, it was a TV show. Okay, fair enough. Oh, it was. Well, of course, that was the title to the TV show, wasn't it? And Jimmy Nail also really started out on his merry way in an 80s TV show called Auf Wiedersehen, Bette and Marjorie. Okay, fair enough. Oh, it was. Well, of course, that was the title to the TV show, wasn't it? And Jimmy Nail also really started out on his merry way in an 80s TV show called Auf Wiedersehen.

out on his merry way in an 80s TV show called Auf Wiedersehen, Bette and Marjorie. Okay, fair enough. Oh, it was. Well, of course, that was the title to the TV show, wasn't it? And Jimmy Nail also really started out on his merry way in an 80s TV show called Auf Wiedersehen, Bette and Marjorie. Okay, fair enough. Oh, it was. Well, of course, that was the title to the TV show, wasn't it? And Jimmy Nail also really started out on his merry way in an 80s TV show called Auf Wiedersehen, Bette and Marjorie. Okay, fair enough. Oh, it was. Well, of course, that was the title to the TV show, wasn't it? And Jimmy Nail also really started out on his merry way in an 80s TV show called Auf Wiedersehen.

also really started out on his merry way in an 80s TV show called Auf Wiedersehen, Bette and Marjorie. Okay, fair enough. Oh, it was. Well, of course, that was the title to the TV show, wasn't it? And Jimmy Nail also really started out on his merry way in an 80s TV show called Auf Wiedersehen, Bette and Marjorie. Okay, fair enough. Oh, it was. Well, of course, that was the title to the TV show, wasn't it? And Jimmy Nail also really started out on his merry way in an 80s TV show called Auf Wiedersehen, Bette. And Marjorie was on to say yes. I remember looking at that. I still have the videotapes of it somewhere in the attic.

0: APT Rosé Bruno Mars together and a little bit of APT. So it's Rosé Bruno Mars on Kildare's KFM Friday afternoon, Friday morning, heading into the afternoon in about 15 minutes or so. And we'd love to hear from you. 0833 97 97 97. Hope you're enjoying the beautiful sunshine out there. Hope to last till around tea time. Wouldn't mind chucking on a bit of the old Barbie again. I had a bit of fun with it over the weekend, and I have to say, thoroughly enjoyed it, especially the first one. Now, sometimes the first one doesn't go right, and mine was exactly that, in that frame of mind. I have to say, I didn't really go according to plan. I kind of overcooked stuff a little bit. Not that I wouldn't normally do, just because it's the first one, and then you try to be cool and try to be the typical barbecue king, and it didn't really work. Look, I didn't mess it up completely, but at the same time, I'll do better next time. That's the beauty about it, isn't it?
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0: That's CC Beniston, and finally on Kildare's KFM with the 12 o'clock news on the way. We're about 3 minutes away from that now. We got some Waterboys coming up, music from Robbie Williams and Miley Cyrus. That's all up after the news, which is on the way next with Daniel. You keep it right here on the 11 to 3 program.
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9: Good afternoon, it's 12 o'clock, I'm Daniel Maher. Gardaí have recovered a pellet gun after an alleged assault in Salins. The alleged incident took place yesterday evening and Gardaí say investigations are ongoing. Irish passengers on the Hantavirus cruise ship should find out today how they will be brought home. Charter flights have already been organised by Spain, France and the UK. According to Spanish officials, individual countries are responsible for how they repatriate their citizens. A HSE spokesperson says the two Irish nationals will receive optimal care when they arrive home. Journalist Cliona O'Flynn, who is in Spain, explains it's still undecided what measures will be undertaken to quarantine them.
10: We know that this virus can incubate for up to 8 weeks, so it could well be that adding on the time that they've been on the boat and the time since the first virus infection was detected, it could well be that they will be asked quarantine for 5 or 6 weeks when they get home to Ireland. And where they will be asked to stay, again, hasn't been clarified. It could be in their own homes. There are only two passengers, so, you know, this would be fairly easy to monitor.
9: Donald Trump says talks with Iran remain on track despite both sides claiming responsibility for strikes in the Strait of Hormuz overnight. Before the latest turn of events, there had been growing positivity around a deal. Now Iran is accusing America of violating a ceasefire. Meanwhile, China's foreign ministry has confirmed an oil tanker carrying a Chinese crew had been attacked near the strait. Professor of International Relations at the London School of Economics and Political Science says there's no sign of a resolution.
11: The Americans and the Iranians are way, way off from reaching a settlement. There is a massive, huge divide between the two sides. In fact, we are in a situation, what I call a limbo, no war and no peace. Would I be surprised if the situation continues for the next few months? No.
9: The government will move forward with legislation on age verification for under-16s on social media, even if the EU doesn't. The media minister says it's his main priority heading into Ireland's European Council presidency term. Social media companies appeared before an Oireachtas committee yesterday, where most denied being addictive for minors. Minister Patrick O'Donovan says Ireland is not an outlier on the issue.
12: We're very much actually inside in the middle, and there's some very large member states and some quite small member states that agree entirely with the position that we've taken and have urged me to make this the single priority. Like, we have already seen Spain and France, for instance, initiate legislation in this area.
9: And a local councillor has welcomed a recent update on the new Maynooth Community Centre feasibility study. It comes as the former fire station in Maynooth, now in possession of Kildare County Council, is to be used as a community centre. Speaking on Kildare Today, Social Democrats councillor for Clane Maynooth, Peter Melrose, explained the current situation.
13: They're looking to see what they can do with the building, how much of a retrofit it needs to be fully upgraded, and the consensus is that they want to do it right, which I support fully, but I do want to see the resources dedicated to it to move it through, so it's not languishing for years and years and years and the building becomes derelict and the cost to renovate becomes bigger and bigger. There's local property tax allocated to it for the next 3 years, a substantial sum of money, and I would be hopeful that we will see progress on it sooner rather than later, and I know it's something that the community feels very strongly and passionately about, and the councillors do as well.
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9: The Kildare senior hurling team to play Galway tomorrow in Seadrill St. Conlon's Park at 3:30 in the Leinster Hurling Championship has been announced, and Clem Ryan has the details.
15: In goal, Paddy McKenna-Clain, an all-Naas full back line of Liam O'Reilly, Ryan Boren, Richie Hogan. Halfbacks Paul Dolan, Aero O'Curraquil, Conan Boren and Simon Lacey, both Naas. Centre fielders, both Maynooth, Cathal McCabe and Dan O'Mara. Half forwards, Jack Travers, Leixlip, Dara Guerin, Naas, Jerry Keegan, Selbridge. And the full forward line of Dara Melville, Leixlip, Murish Curtin, Moorfield and Jack Sheridan, Naas.
9: KFM will have live commentary in association with Hanlon Concrete of Robertstown. Earlier on, the minor hurlers play Offaly in the Leinster semi-final in Kilcormac. That game throws in at 12:30. There are games tonight in the Hanlon Concrete Senior Football Leagues. In Division 1, Salins play Moorfield at 7:30, and there are 5 games at 8 p.m. in Division 1 as Johnstown Bridge play Clane, Athy play Naas, Raheens play St. Lawrence's, Selbridge play Sarsfields and Maynooth play Milltown. A reminder that this evening's Kildare Sports Preview at 6:25 will look ahead to all of the weekend's sporting action. Shamrock Rovers can open up a 6-point lead at the top of the SSE Airtricity Men's Premier Division tonight. They are away to Galway United, who are chasing a first win over the Hoops since 2006. Bohemians play Dundalk, Derry City travel to Drogheda United, and Shelburne play Sligo Rovers. All of those games kick off at 7:45, while at 8 p.m, second place St. Pat's are up against bottom side Waterford. Rory McIlroy will resume from 1 under par on day 2 of the Truist Championship at Quail Hollow. The back-to-back Masters champion shot 70 yesterday and sits 7 shots off Matt McCarthy, who leads on 8 under. And on the LPGA Tour, Leona Maguire faces a battle to make the weekend at the Americas Open. She finished yesterday's opening round on 4 over par, with the projected cut currently at level par. KFM Sport with Joe Mallon Motors, Salins Road, Naas. Joe Mallon Motors.ie.
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9: A cloudier day overall today with some brighter spells and a few showers possible. Highest temperatures of 12 to 14 degrees.
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It's KFM on the 11 to 3 for today with thanks to Virgin Media Broadband. That is one of my favourites from him, I have to say, as well. And the Waterboys got us going. We've got some Miley on the way too as well. You know, I love, you know, when you read stuff about Donald Trump, sometimes in a light-hearted way, it could be about sport and golf, and he always plays it down a little bit. But one thing I was surprised that he actually said, considering that he's such a friend of Infantino, the president of FIFA, but he said, I wouldn't pay the ticket price for the World Cup opener. He said he didn't realise what the cost of the tickets were going to be. The US opened their Group D campaign against Paraguay in Los Angeles on June 12th. And guess what? The reported starting price for tickets, €1,000, that's 850 quid to us. €850. So $1,000 thereabouts, starting prices to go to the opening game, USA against Paraguay. And Trump actually, to be fair to him, he came out and said he wouldn't be paying it. He'd like to see a lot of his supporters that were out and about across New York go to such a game, and he'd wish they could afford it. But he said he wouldn't pay that price for the opener. That, I'm sure, would throw a cat amongst the pigeons. But at this stage, Infantino's not going to do a hell of a lot about the cost of the prices. And to put a caveat to that as well, and you think about it, would you actually pay £3,500 to go to the World Cup final? I certainly would not. We were good.

0: new music from the Best of Irish and Niall Horan. That's a Dinner Party. And by the way, Dinner Party and Niall Horan, that song will probably more than likely feature tonight on the Irish music scene with Emma. A really, really good programme. Great way to get your weekend up and running. If you like Leah Hart, you like a little bit of Christy Moore. Lily, I like that song as well. That's coming up a little bit later. And also music from Kingfisher, Van Morrison, and there's a little bit of Jess Young in there as well, to name but a few. And it's a couple of hours of great music, and if you do enjoy the Irish music scene, it's tonight with Emma O'Connor from 7.
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0: Kildare's KFM and Heck Texas, and I Don't Want a Lover from your program, which is the 11 at 3 with thanks to Virgin Media for today. And I want to say happy birthday to Michael Ryan celebrating his big 4-0. That's from Denise, Shauna and Adele in no particular order. Happy birthday to you. He's in and around the Newcastle area, but originally from Athy. Thank you very much, and all his friends and everything else. Looking forward to celebrations over the weekend. And if things go according to plan, he hopes to do a barbecue. That's exactly what I was thinking about as well. Actually, speaking of barbecues, I tried one the other day. I got on pretty okay. Mind you, the cooking element didn't go according to plan. I might have mentioned that a little bit earlier on. But it led me to another conversation about sometimes how we take too much sugar. And I like to think that I'm pretty fit and I like to do things right in the right way. But I started reading up on about what happens if you give up sugar for 10 days. How do you feel? I'll reveal all in a few minutes' time. Before all that, we're off to Norway next with Aha. And right now, time for the latest news details.
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2: Good afternoon. Coming up in your main news at 1, US President Donald Trump denies the ceasefire in the Middle East has been breached, despite overnight strikes by both America and Iran. Passengers on board the hantavirus-stricken cruise ship must wait for their countries to plan how they will return. The MV Hondius is expected to arrive off the coast of Tenerife on Sunday. Around €536 million raised through the fuel levy and carbon tax have not been spent on climate measures. The Irish Independent reports 70% of the funds raised from the 2-cent fuel levy from 2020 to 2024 were left sitting in the government's bank account. And thousands of people are preparing to take part in Darkness Into Light this weekend. The event will raise funds for Pietas Suicide and Self-Harm Prevention Services. Walkers will set off at multiple locations across the county.

ready at 4:15 a.m. tomorrow morning. In sport tomorrow at 3:30, Kildare Hurlers continue their Leinster Championship campaign. They play Galway in Seadrill St. Conlon's Park in Newbridge. The team have been named and can be viewed on our website at kfmradio.com. 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

0: Kildare's KFM and the Queen. It's a kind of magic for this Friday afternoon, and a very good afternoon to you. I was just mentioning there a few moments ago back just about the 10-day no sugar challenge and how difficult it can be. So how do you go about doing it, and is it worth doing? Well, they say that, look, a lot of people that are healthy and generally or have sweet tooth, so didn't realize that as well. And that kind of I like to consider myself in that kind of category. But a 10-day no sugar challenge helps retest taste buds, stabilize blood sugar, typically reducing cravings and increasing energy by day 7 to 10 times. While initially days 1 to 3 often causes headaches and irritability, the latter half typically brings improved sleep, clearer skin and reduced bloating. There you have it. So I am one of these people, hand on heart, I have a sweet tooth. I really do. Generally, I like to eat quite well, but my addiction is actually sugar. So I was saying to myself after reading up on this and the benefits of it, and Joe Wicks, the personal trainer and the health guru, was on about it quite recently as well. And he said, you have to try the 10-day challenge and see how you feel. But don't, you know, when you get through it, you don't have to stay off sugar indefinitely. You can take natural sugars, but try get rid of the stuff, the protein, the processed stuff, and the obvious sweet snacks, crisps, chocolate, biscuits, cake, all that type of stuff. Clean it out for 10 days and see how you feel. He says after the first couple of days, you hit 3 days, it's a bit of a wall, and that's where suddenly most people don't actually get to 10 days. Try it and see what happens. My recommendation. So there you go. The 10-day sugar, no sugar challenge. Imagine if it was the sugar challenge. I'd be happy as Larry.
1: 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When every song had soul, swagger, and something to say. From the timeless classics of the 60s.

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0: Nina Simone and Groovefinder together, and I Ain't Got, No, I Got Life on Kildare's KFM. The 1 o'clock news, less than 10 minutes away from that. 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

0: Kildare's KFM, that's Cat's Eye. It's Gabriella with the lunchtime news at 1 with Daniel. 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
8: Good afternoon, I'm Daniel Maher. Gardaí have recovered a pellet gun after an alleged assault in Salins. The alleged incident took place yesterday evening and Gardaí say investigations are ongoing. Passengers on board the hantavirus-stricken cruise ship must wait for their countries to plan how they will be repatriated. The ship is expected to arrive off the coast of Tenerife on Sunday. The UK, France and Spain have organised charter flights for their citizens. Journalist Cliona O'Flynn says it is still undecided how Irish nationals will be brought home.
9: And according to the Spanish sources, they expect most of those arrangements to be confirmed during today, Friday. So in terms of two Irish that we know are on board, we still don't know when exactly they will be flying home. The HSE spokesperson there in Ireland has said that the passengers will receive optimal patient care and safety.
8: A Kildare TD has described the media minister as a bull in a china shop amid his proposed social media ban for under-16s. It comes as the government have said they will move ahead with legislation to ban the platforms, even if the EU doesn't. Social Democrats and Kildare North TD Aidan Farrelly says the ban won't work.
10: A minister in Patrick O'Donovan, he's essentially acting like a bull in a china shop at the minute, whereby he came out yesterday and said, you know, whether Europe agrees with us or not, we're going to fully steam ahead with a ban on social media for anyone under the age of 16. The research has told us that that won't work. And we've seen polling that tells us that parents want a safer space for children and young people. I mean, we all do. But we have to do this in a way that will actually achieve that. You do that in very simple ways. We put those to the social media companies yesterday with regards to the harmful algorithms that are kind of influencing what young people see and what we all see when we scroll through our social media feeds.
8: US President Donald Trump denies the ceasefire in the Middle East has been breached, despite overnight strikes by both America and Iran. There had been hopes a more permanent deal between the two sides could be soon reached. Now Iran is accusing America of violating the agreement. The professor of international relations at the London School of Economics and Political Science says the situation is fraught.
11: The optimism was not warranted. The ceasefire is very fragile. It's a very precarious situation. Even though neither side wants to renew hostilities, I could easily see miscalculation. A trigger could really renew low-intensity warfare. So all in all, I think we are in a stalemate.
8: Two men have appeared in court, charged as part of an investigation into an organised crime group. It follows the dismantling of an encrypted communication platform used by dangerous criminal networks known as Ghost. Emily Keegan reports.
12: 55-year-old Paul Kelly of Cloverhill Road in Ballyfermot, County Dublin, and 63-year-old Noel Smith of Killinurin, Gorey, County Wexford, were arrested at their homes yesterday and taken to Clondalkin Garda Station. They both appeared before Dublin District Court this morning, charged with a number of offences, including facilitating a criminal organisation, money laundering, possession of drugs, and possession of drugs for sale and supply. Noel Smith also faces a charge of drug importation. The court heard they made no replies when charged. The District Court has no jurisdiction to grant bail in these cases, and the men have been remanded in custody to appear before Cloverhill District Court next Friday for a bail application to the High Court. The DPP has directed both be sent for trial at the Special Criminal Court.
8: It could be years before fuel prices here return to more normal levels. Oil prices have been fluctuating as the Iran conflict continues, with the government warning the impact will hit hardest as we head towards the winter months. As well as this, profits made by energy companies during the conflict in the Middle East are unlikely to be passed on to customers, according to an expert. CEO of Fuels for Ireland, Kevin McPartland, says customers are unlikely to see any benefit from those profits.
13: Traders are going to trade. They're going to make money from every opportunity. They'll over-exaggerate the risk. They'll be slow to take the risk premium out of things. That's what they do. It's how they make money. But that's the system that we're living in, and that's where we buy the fuel from, which we pass on. In Ireland, we're looking at the wholesale price for diesel, kerosene, and for petrol. There is a very small margin on that. It's not something that Fuels for Ireland members really have any control over.
8: Political leaders from both sides of the border are meeting in Armagh today. It comes after more than €700 million was invested in the Belfast-Dublin rail line. James Gould reports.
14: The North-South Ministerial Council is focused on how the two governments can work more closely and effectively together. It's expected ministers will discuss global events, including the war in the Middle East, as well as how emergency planning protocols can be developed jointly. Also on the agenda is tackling violence against women and girls.
8: The British Prime Minister says he will not resign and will fight the next general election as Labour leader, despite losing hundreds of councillors. It's been a bruising night for the party in local elections across England, as they've lost control of 9 local authorities so far. The big winner so far is Reform UK. Nigel Farage's party has racked up over 400 seats, but only has outright control of 2 councils. He says the results show a truly historic shift in British politics.
15: At the moment, we're winning 1 in 3 of all the seats that are up, but I genuinely think the best is yet to come. I'm very excited about the North East results, the Yorkshire results, Essex. We're feeling supremely confident.
8: Pieta is encouraging people to join Darkness into Light events across the country tomorrow. The initiative raises funds for the organisation's suicide and self-harm prevention services. Thousands of people will begin walks at multiple locations at 4:15 a.m. Among those taking part is Valerie Haynes, who will walk by candlelight at University College Cork tomorrow morning in memory of her nephew.
16: In UCC, what we do is we put out lights to light the way, and we write the word hope, in the hope to bring people together and show them that there is support there on the night. It's a beautiful walk. It's just so overwhelming.
8: In business news, Aer Lingus had an operating loss of €103 million for the first 3 months of the year. That's compared to a loss of €55 million in the same period last year. The airline says the first quarter of the year is typically the weakest, and this year it was affected even more by fuel price increases and increased carbon costs. Business editor Joe Lynham says it's quite a loss.
17: For all of last year, they made an operating profit of €282 million. So that'll give you the context for this particular announcement. They did say they have grown their passenger numbers by 1.1% in the first quarter, but the numbers are pretty stark.
8: And finally, in entertainment news, Jesse Buckley and Paul Mescal will reunite as co-stars in an upcoming film. The actors will lead Hold On To Your Angels, with production due to begin in February. Still to come are sport, obituaries and weather.
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21: Good afternoon, I'm Emma O'Connor. Tomorrow at 3:30, Kildare Hurlers continue their Leinster Championship campaign. They'll play Galway in Seadrill St. Conlett's Park in Newbridge. The team has been named and Clem Ryan has the details.
22: In goal, Paddy McKenna-Clane, an all-Naas full back line of Liam O'Reilly, Ryan Boren, Richie Hogan. Halfbacks Paul Dolan, Eire O'Curraquil, Conan Boren and Simon Lacey, both Naas. Centre fielders both Maynooth, Cathal McCabe and Dan O'Mara. Half forwards Jack Travers, Leixlip, Dara Guerin, Naas, Jerry Keegan, Selbridge. And a full forward line of Dara Melville, Leixlip, Mirish Curtin, Moorfield and Jack Sheridan, Naas.
21: KFM will have full live commentary of that game in association with Hannan Concrete of Robertstown. Also tomorrow, the Kildare Minor Hurlers play Offaly at 12:30 in Kilcormac. A reminder that this evening's from 6:25, KFM will preview all of the Kildare weekend sporting action. Dublin senior hurling manager Niall O'Callaghan has made two changes to his Dublin side to play Wexford tomorrow. Andrew Dunphy and Ronan Hayes replace John Bellew and Dara Purcell. Throw-in tomorrow is at 4 p.m. In soccer, Shamrock Rovers can tighten their grip on top spot in the SSE Airtricity Men's Premier Division tonight. The reigning champions have won 5 of their last 6 and make the trip to Galway United. Bohemians are on a 9-game winless run ahead of tonight's action. They're 11 on points with Dundalk with 2 sides meeting at Oriel Park. Derry City travel to Drogheda United. Shelburne hosts Sligo Rovers. All of those games kick off at 7:45. Then at 8 p.m, second place St. Pat's play bottomside Waterford. Aston Villa remain on course for our first major European trophy since 1982. Unai Emery's side beat Nottingham Forest 4-0 to overturn their 1-0 loss in the first leg and book their place into the final. They'll play German side SC Freiburg in the decider. Crystal Palace also booked their place in the Conference League final. They defeated Shakhtar Donetsk 5-2 over the 2 legs to set up a final with Rayo Vallecano. Michael Carrick says he'll speak to the Manchester United board about his future once the season has ended. He's on a short-term contract until the end of the campaign and has guided the club back to the Champions League. In golf, Rory McIlroy will resume from 1 under par on day 2 of the Truist Championship at Quail Hollow. The back-to-back Masters champion shot 70 yesterday and sits 7 shots off Matt McCarty, who leads on 8 under. Seamus Power is 4 shots off the lead after a 3 under round of 68 at the Myrtle Beach Classic. Then on the LPGA Tour, Leona Maguire finished yesterday's opening round on 4 over par, with a projected cut currently at level par. KFM Sport with Joe Mallon Motors, Salins Road, Naas, joemallonmotors.ie.
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8: KFM has been informed of the following deaths. Peter Kinahan, Athy, Tony White, Newbridge, John Joe Murphy, Suncroft, Brian Hines, Darren Turn. The funeral arrangements are as follows. Peter Kinahan, Grange Mellon, Athy, predeceased by his parents Joe and Mary and brother John. Deeply regretted by his sister and brothers Pat, Dominic, Maureen and Joe and extended family. Reposing at Thompson's Funeral Home, Chapel Hill, Mount Hawkins, Athy, on Sunday from 5 p.m. until the conclusion of prayers at 7 p.m. Removal from his home at 10:30 a.m. on Monday to arrive at St. Michael's Parish Church, Athy, for Requiem Mass at 11 a.m. Burial afterwards in St. Michael's New Cemetery, Athy. House private Monday morning, please. Funeral Mass can be viewed live on parishofathy.ie. Tony White, Rosebery, Newbridge, predeceased by his mother and father, Betty and Tom. Deeply regretted by his wife, Violet, daughters Yvonne, Claire, Diana and Nicola, sisters Mary, Anne, Phil and Patsy, and extended family. reposing at his residence on Sunday from 4 p.m. with prayers at 7 p.m. House private at all other times, please. Removal on Monday afternoon at 12:30 p.m. to arrive at St. Conlett's Parish Church, Newbridge, for 1 p.m. Mass. Mass can be viewed on newbridgeparish.ie. Funeral afterwards to Barrettstown Cemetery. Family flowers only, please. John Joe Murphy, Carna, Suncroft. Predeceased by his mother Lizzie, brothers Liam, Philip, Michael, Pat and sister Maureen. Deeply regretted by his sisters Betty and Joni, brother Kevin and extended family. Reposing at Glennon's Funeral Home, 32 Main Street, Newbridge, today from 5 p.m, concluding with rosary at 7 p.m. Removal on Saturday morning to arrive at St. Bridget's Church, Suncroft, for Requiem Mass at 10 a.m. Burial afterwards in Holy Cross Cemetery, Suncroft. Funeral Mass will be broadcast on 108 FM and also live-streamed on livecamireland.ie. Brian Hines, Trinity Crescent, Derren Tern. Deeply regretted by his extended family. Funeral Mass on Saturday at 1:30 p.m. in the Holy Trinity Church, Derren Tern, followed by burial in the adjoining cemetery. Funeral Mass can be viewed on the Carbery Parish webcam. Suvnus August Siachán Dóibh. 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
8: Mostly cloudy this afternoon with limited bright spells as well as isolated showers possible, with mainly light east to northeasterly winds. Highest temperatures of 12 to 14 degrees.
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0: Can't Fight the Moonlight and Leanne Rimes. Friday afternoon, your feel good Friday, and happy Friday to you as well. And you would love to hear from you. Text or WhatsApp is 0833 97 97 97 is our number for this Friday on the 11:03. And hold on a second, I'm sure I just saw a request jumping in there within the last 30 seconds. Oh, first of all, happy Friday from Teresa, as always. You always know it's a Friday because Teresa will remind you that it's a Friday. And could you wish Margaret McGowan on the Curragh a very happy birthday today? That's from James and all the gang as well. And you saw her birthday request after sneaking in. You too could have a request on the radio. Easy enough. Get in touch now. We've got Anastasia next.
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John Kildare's KFM on the 11 at 3 for today. Details of what's happening sporting-wise over the weekend on the way. I'll do that for you after we hear from Noah Kahan and Enrique Iglesias this Friday afternoon. And we got a couple more requests to get through as well. As you usually throw them at me during lunchtime. And we got a couple on the way in the next few minutes. Time to play a little bit of Enrique Iglesias. This is Marimos on KFM.

0: Waves, Blame It on the Weatherman and Bewitched on Kildare's KFM. The Best of Irish and Noah Kahan as well, and The Great Divide for a Friday afternoon. To be fair, a few people have been texting into us and messaging us today regarding requests and things, and I want to say hi to Andrew Ryan, celebrating a birthday as well. Happy birthday to you. That's from your wife, Dolores. Thank you very much for sending in that message to us as well, and I believe you're in and around the Naas area this afternoon, and you're just looking forward to chilling out for the weekend. I was talking about the sunshine earlier on. It's a bit cloudy now at the moment, isn't it? But the weather forecast wise and for the rest of the weekend. Okay, so overall, a little bit of cloud, some brighter sunshine spells expected a little bit later on, with best temperatures about 14 degrees. Dry tonight, cool, long clear spells, and for tomorrow, mainly dry with sunny spells. Again, temperatures holding at around 14 degrees. And for Sunday, again, more or less the same. So the good news is for the weekend, you mightn't get the warmth that we had over the last week or so, but most definitely you'll still get the dry, sunny weather. We will take that.
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10: Ervala tusachar led the ashter le hintlocht herga. 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

0: Well, we got the latest news details up at 2 o'clock this afternoon. And we've also got our weekly chat. We've also that coming up around 2:30. We're going to be talking about the Figaro. The what? The Figaro. It's coming to Ireland 35 years. It's a fabulous, great for looking around the locality. Loads of cars coming across and touring around the Kildare region as well. Everywhere and anywhere from Newbridge Silverware right up to the Japanese Gardens and around. It's a big event that's coming, not this weekend, but the weekend after. And I thought, really, it'd be a great way to go out and see those little cars doing their thing, driving around. Anyway, it's their 35th anniversary, and we'll be finding a little bit more about that event coming up 2:30 today.
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8: Good afternoon, I'm Emma O'Connor. The US expects a response from Iran today on proposals to end the conflict. America launched strikes on Iran yesterday, claiming three of its Navy destroyers had come under fire earlier. Protesters have gathered in Tenerife ahead of the arrival of the hantavirus-hit cruise ship this weekend. It's expected to dock this Sunday, however, passengers on board are reporting having no symptoms. A Kildare TD has described the media minister as a bull in a china shop amid his proposed social media ban for under-16s. It comes as the government have said they will move ahead with the legislation to ban the platforms, even if the EU doesn't. Speaking on Kildare Today, Social Democrats and Kildare North TD Aidan Farley says the ban won't work. And thousands of people are preparing to take part in Darkness into Light this weekend. The event will raise funds for Pieta's suicide and self-harm prevention services. Walkers will set off at multiple locations across the county at 4:15 a.m. tomorrow morning. In sport tomorrow at 3:30, Kildare Hurlers continue their Leinster Championship campaign. They play Galway in Seadrill St. Connaught's Park in Newbridge. And KFM will have full live commentary of that game in association with Hanlon Concrete of Robertstown. And finally, in weather, mostly cloudy this afternoon with some scattered showers and highest temperatures of 12 to 15 degrees.
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Well, it's a band that had a huge successful run of it during the 1980s, and they produced two huge, huge love ballads, I think is the best way of describing it. That was the bigger of the two, although the other one was a close second. That was on What I Know What Love Is from the mid-1980s. The one before that, of course, that they did was Waiting for a Girl Like You, which you can hear quite frequently late night here in Kildare's KFM and daytime. And an absolute gem of a classic. 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Great selection of music, as always. That's with Rob on Kildare's KFM. We got music from Bruno Mars on the way, but first here's Pink.

0: Scanning for Girls. And never keep me down. And it's It Ain't a Love Song on Kildare's KFM. More great music on the way here on your favourite radio station. One of the best duets ever actually coming up from George Michael and Aretha Franklin. And we'll get in some Amble, we'll get in some Simply Minds, not Simply Minds, Simply Red. And we'll do a lot more as well. That's all between now and 3 o'clock for this Friday afternoon.
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0: little bit of George Michael and Aretha Franklin there. That is I Knew You Were Waiting. Now, about this time, a couple of times a week, we give you an opportunity just to enjoy a nice bit of chat, some local stuff that's going on within our community as well, and some interesting things that we get to talk about and talk to nice people too. And something that caught my eye quite recently was something that was heading over this direction on the 18th of May, running till the 22nd. It's the Ireland Rally and 35th birthday celebrations for the Figaro, Nissan Figaro Club as well. Now, what that is, they're all classic, beautiful classic cars, and it's a big event that's coming to our neck of the woods, into Kildare, and driving into the great greenery of Wicklow as well. To get more, we're going to talk to two people. First of all, we got Adam Woods, who's one of the main men behind this and founders as well, and from the local perspective, we've Dolly Webb. First of all, a very good afternoon to you both. Hello.
1: Good afternoon, John.
0: Very good. Adam, first things first, the Figaro car, describe it.
2: Well, it's a lovely little vintage car. It gets totally mistaken for being a Fiat or something Italian. It's actually Japanese, and made in the same year.
0: Sorry, can I stop you there, Adam? Your signal is just a little bit dodgy. If you can move to one little bit of the area, and while you're doing that...
2: Yeah, let me just see if I can... Is that better?
0: Yeah, it's a tad better. Not much. You're only across the way. You're not too far from us. So sometimes it can be a bit like that anyway. Are you on speakerphone or you got the phone on?
2: No, just on the normal thing.
0: Okay. Okay, I'll tell you what I'll do is we're going to just park you there for a second, Adam, and I'll go to Dolly first of all. When it comes to this event, so you're running it. Tell us a little bit of the back of it, why it's coming to Ireland, Dolly.
1: So basically, I am the coordinator for Ireland and Northern Ireland. And what that means is that I'd be just in charge of the little events that go on here in Ireland. We don't have many cars here, but what we do have, we have a great time. And then once a year, there's kind of a bigger international event. Kevin Fagan was the founder back in 2009. And he retired just there in October gone, and Adam and the team now take over, and they're doing a fantastic job at the club. So it started kind of with me and Devin in 2024 when we were at the international trip there, and I said it to Kevin. Kevin had been on at me for ages to kind of do an international trip. So I went around all the different hotels, different places. Cut a long story short, we decided on the Clannard Court Hotel in Athy.
0: As
1: our base. Yeah, we're coming between the 18th to the 22nd of May. And this is an international trip, which I'm absolutely delighted that it's coming to Kildare, and especially my hometown in Athy, where my husband and myself were reared. So yeah, it's a real honour altogether. We have people coming from Belgium, Netherlands, Germany, Northern Ireland, Ireland, Scotland and Wales.
0: Okay, tell us a little bit about the car themselves, because to me, when I see them, there's very few colours in them as well, isn't there?
1: Yeah, so they were originally...

0: Originally, there was only 20,073 made. 250,000 people had to go into a lotto to actually be able to buy one. And if you were lucky enough to be pulled out of the lotto, you got one. And they came in four different colours. There were colours of gemstones. What the designers tried to do with the gemstone colours, many people like to call them with the seasons. So they come in emerald green, which is the spring, or emerald green gemstone, and then aqua blue, topaz mist, and lapis grey for the winter.
1: Right.
0: And then there's customised ones. People have decided to do their own colours, which is red or baby pink. So basically, the colour on the outside then matches the colour in the inside. Everything is cream Italian leather. It's absolutely amazing, old-fashioned cream steering wheel. But the carpets, the trim, the dashboard... Yeah. All those bits match the colour of your exterior.
1: Brilliant. Fantastic. Now, the event itself is running, not this weekend, the following weekend, so it's a couple of weeks away, but the whole idea is you want to encourage people to come out and support you guys as well.
0: Yes, please. So on the Monday, we're just a meet and greet. Everybody will be coming, so there'll be no convoy as such, but there will be around. But on Tuesday, we're going to Glendalough. On Wednesday, we're going to the Japanese Gardens, and then Tuesday night, we're going to Newbridge Silverware for an Irish night. And then Thursday, we're in Kilkenny Castle. We're up there all day till 3:15, right in front of the castle. Any of the days, you'll see a whole convoy of 45 cars, 89 people, all together. We don't do a separate, we're literally one behind the other. So it's a great sight to see, and we would love if people just could come out and cheer us, and we'd beep the horns and wave, and yeah, we'd love to get the crowd behind us.
1: Okay, Adam, you there?
2: Yes.
1: Yeah, okay.
2: Have I improved?
1: No, not really. We'll give you one little bit of a shot.
2: Hi.
1: Technology at its best. So, Adam, this started 35 years ago.
2: Yes, yes.
1: Let's go.
2: You're
1: perfect there. Just go for it.
2: Excellent. It started 35 years ago. I mean, the car, as sort of mentioned, is this lovely little vintage car. And the thing that is just amazing about it, I suppose, is it seems to just spread a lot of happiness. And everybody who owns one, they almost kind of enjoy the benefit of owning one, because everybody smiles at you when you're driving it. So they're not smiling at the driver, although the drivers and the owners are a fairly, bonkers bunch. But people just love seeing the cars, and they'll wave at them and all this, so they spread a lot of happiness. It's lovely that we can bring them over to Ireland. It's lovely that we can, Dolly's done an amazing job of getting everything ready. And it will just spread a lot of happiness, hoping for great weather. It just will be really lovely to see them out on the roads, and we'll be hopefully taking lots of photos and videos and things like that. So we can't wait to see people and wave us on our way.
1: So it's the 35th birthday for the Figaro Club that is coming to Ireland in around Kildare. It'll be all systems go. So when I was looking up on it, I believe that it's a sold-out event. So, I mean, when you put this out there, Dolly, basically people snapped at their hands off to get involved with this.
0: Yes, absolutely. We actually had a wait list, didn't we, Adam, for a long time, of many people even just wanting to come. It was a great response, and we're ever so grateful to everybody that's coming.
1: Okay. So
2: we've got people coming from Germany, the Netherlands, as well as the UK. So people coming from all over Europe.
1: Okay, just to conclude, so it's running from the 18th of May to the 22nd, from early in the morning. Where's your starting point, by the way, just to conclude?
0: We're starting every day from the Clonard Court Hotel.
1: Okay.
0: And I'd also like to thank our sponsors, if that's okay, John.
1: Yeah.
0: We had Eileen Dunn from Dunn College, who really kindly sponsored us for our picnic in Glendalough on the Tuesday.
1: Yeah.
0: And we had Lily O'Brien sponsored us for our goodie bags. For our lovely chocolate, and Little sponsored us for our non-alcoholic champagne the night we arrived to Newbridge.
1: Fantastic.
0: Running from 18th to the 22nd, so the 18th is just meeting up. 19th, we'll be at the boat taking pictures there, because we'll be kind of doing the little bit of the Gordon Bennett route.
1: Yeah.
0: And Yeah, it'll just be a great, an absolute great day. Actually, sorry, Wednesday we'll be at the moat.
1: Yeah.
0: As we're heading to the Japanese gardens. Okay. They're fall down roofs, so we'll be waving out and beeping horns, hopefully, at everybody going by. We have a 1950s gala ball then to finish it and wrap
1: Fantastic.
0: It all up. Fantastic. On the Thursday night.
1: Okay, well done to both of you. It's a great event. We encourage all the local people to come out and support it. It's not this weekend, it's the following weekend, and you'll hear it coming out on a bits on our community diary as well. Have a great day, guys, and enjoy, and good luck with the event. Cheers.
0: Thanks so much, John.
1: Well,
0: thank you. Bye-bye.
1: Well done.
0: Bye.
1: Okay,
0: bye.
1: Brilliant stuff indeed. It's a great little idea, isn't it? It'll be terrific, the fact that it's coming to Kildare, it's coming to Athy, and they're using Athy as the HQ and to head off in a different directions and iconic locations across Leinster too. Absolutely terrific. Well done to them all.

0: That's Ambles. Socrates Smiled here on Kildare's KFM on the 11 at 3 for today, heading towards K Drive, 3 o'clock this afternoon. Just to recap on that, that's the Figaro 35th Club coming to Ireland, based themselves in Clonard Court Hotel, driving around some iconic venues in and around the county and touching counties as well, whether it's Kilkenny or off to Wicklow. But they're based themselves in Clonard Court Hotel, the Figaro Car Club. And well done to them for organising such a fantastic event. And you know what? There's going to be a load of cars just in convoy. Just to see them will be absolutely good fun in itself as well. So watch out for that. And of course, you can check out their website too. Right, that was Amble, as we said. We got more on the way, including some Erasure next.
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2: People can physically see the amount of money being generated through development in Maynooth. So naturally, the questions were asked, why are we not getting reinvestment in our town? We're feeling that we're carrying pressure of rapid expansion without seeing any benefits reflected back.
1: First for national.
3: Something like 29,000 applications were processed. And you know, in the budget, they did increase the amount of money for this kind of these SEI grants. And there's a target of 73,000 houses to be upgraded this year.
1: First for international.
4: We've seen that it can still be contained. We're 147 passengers, 3 disembarked. 3 health workers have joined them, so there are still 147 people. Of those, 8 people have become sick. That's very scary. 3 people have died, but we haven't seen further onward spread. Once those control measures were put in place, the control is effective.
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0: Kildare's KFM, and that's the music of Mark Cohen and Walking in Memphis. And also thrown in some Chapel Roan there, Pink Pony Club. Sports preview program tonight, 6:25. We'll look ahead to all the weekend sporting action. That's with Paul Puff, part of the K-Drive program, which is on the way next after the 3 o'clock news with Daniel. So that's K-Drive. Taking you home traffic and travel-wise, and some classic years to look at as well, some throwback years. And there's also the birthdays coming up at 4:15 as well. And he'll be up and running with some, a little bit of Bellex 1 thrown in there, I do believe. It'll start out the hour with a little bit of Africa on your Feel Good Friday from Toronto. That's a good one too, and lots more besides. That's Paul taking care of business from 3.
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2: Good afternoon, it's 3 o'clock, I'm Daniel Maher. The two Irish citizens on board the Hantavirus hit cruise ship are safe and well, and the Foreign Affairs Minister says efforts are now being made to bring them home. Protests have broken out in Tenerife ahead of the arrival of the ship this weekend. Helen McEntee says her department have spoken directly with the two Irish passengers on board. She says her thoughts are with those who have contracted the virus.
3: A number of people have passed away here, and this is obviously a very difficult situation for their families and for all of those on board. In terms of the two Irish passengers, I'm pleased to say that they are safe and well. My team and the embassy have been engaging directly with them, but also engaging with the HSE at home to see are there other measures that would need to be taken when they do get home. But obviously the priority is to make sure that they can get home as quickly as possible, and we're working with them and engaging with them in that matter.
2: A Kildare TD has described the media minister as a bull in a china shop amid his proposed social media ban for under-16s. It comes as the government have said they will move ahead with legislation to ban the platforms even if the EU doesn't. Social Democrats and Kildare North TD Aidan Farrelly says the ban won't work.
4: A minister, Patrick O'Donovan, who's essentially acting like a bull in a china shop at the minute, whereby he came out yesterday and said, you know, whether Europe agrees with us or not, we're going to fully steam ahead with a ban on social media for anyone under the age of 16. The research has told us that that won't work. And we've seen polling that tells us that parents want a safer space for children and young people. I mean, we all do. But we have to do this in a way that will actually achieve that. You do that in very simple ways. We put those to the social media companies yesterday with regards to the harmful algorithms that are kind of influencing what young people see and what we all see when we scroll through our social media feeds.
2: The US expects a response from Iran today on proposals to end the conflict. America launched strikes on Iran yesterday, claiming 3 of its Navy destroyers had come under fire earlier. That's despite a ceasefire being in place between the two countries. US Secretary of State Marco Rubio has given this update this afternoon on negotiations to end the war.
5: We should know something today. I mean, we're expecting a response from them. We'll see what the response entails. The hope is that something that it can put us into a serious process of negotiation. Obviously, we've seen the reporting overnight that Iran has established or trying to establish some agency that's going to control traffic in the straits. That would be very problematic. That would actually be unacceptable.
2: And the winner of the €8.7 million lotto jackpot has come forward. They've made contact with the prize claims team and planning is now underway for them to collect their money. The ticket was sold at Applegreen Ballymount in Dublin last Saturday. National Lottery spokesperson Dara O'Dwyer explains the next steps.
6: That arrangements will now be made for them to come into National Lottery and collect that cheque. In the meantime, that winner is probably going off now to receive financial and legal advice, and that's something we always suggest for our winners before they come into us, because obviously €8.7 million is a huge amount of money to come into after a quick pick ticket.
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2: The Kildare senior hurling team to play Galway tomorrow in the Leinster Hurling Championship at Cedro St. Conlon's Park has been announced and can be viewed on the KFM website. Throw-in is at 3:30. KFM will have live commentary in association with Hanlon Concrete Products of Robertstown. Earlier on, the minor hurlers play Offaly in the Leinster semi-final in Kilcormac. That game throws in at 12:30, and there are games tonight in the Hanlon Concrete Senior Football Leagues. A reminder that this evening's Kildare Sports Preview at 6:25 will look ahead to all of the weekend's sporting action. Shamrock Rovers can open up a 6-point lead at the top of the SSE Airtricity Men's Premier Division tonight. They're away to Galway United, who are chasing a first win over the Hoops since 2006. Bohemians played Dundalk, Derry City travelled to Drogheda United, and Shelburne play Sligo Rovers. All of those games kick off at 7:45, while at 8 p.m. second place St. Pat's play bottom side Waterford. An allegation of unauthorised filming has led to Southampton being investigated for spying on Middlesbrough ahead of their championship playoff semi-final. The English Football League says they're treating the matter as potential misconduct. Middlesbrough made a complaint after claiming someone associated with Southampton was spotted taking pictures and videos at their training ground. In golf, Rory McIlroy will resume from 1-under par on day 2 of the Truist Championship at Quail Hollow. The back-to-back Masters champion shot 70 yesterday and sits 7 shots off Matt McCarthy, who leads on 8-under. He gets underway for round 2 before 6 o'clock. And on the LPGA Tour, Leona Maguire faces a battle to make the weekend at the Americas Open. She finished yesterday's opening round on 4-over par, with the projected cut currently at level par. KFM Sport with Joe Mallon Motors, Sallins Road, Naas. joemallonmotors.ie.
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2: Mostly cloudy this afternoon and evening with limited bright spells. Highest temperatures of 12 to 14 degrees.
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9: 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And a very good afternoon to you. Here we are, Friday. Trust we find you in good form. 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

Ah, yes, we certainly hope you've got that Friday feeling. I know Teresa has. She loves a bit of George. And there he is, George Ezra, with the green, green grass. And we also heard from Toto. And Africa got us off and running this afternoon. Now, if you'd like to get in touch today, you can do that by texting or WhatsApping 0833 97 97 97. That's 0833 97 97 97. Whatever the reason, particularly though if you've got a birthday or an anniversary, because our birthday club is on the way just after news at 4.

0: is KFM, Mr. Big, to be with you. I've had one or two people inquiring as to where the Darkness into Light Walk locations are around the county. So I've just had a look on the website here. Of course, all of the start times are 4:15, 4:15. And as listed on the Pieta House website, we have Athy, where the starting point is the Athy Community College. Selbridge GAA on the Hazel Hatch Road is the starting point there. In Kilcock, the starting point is the square in Kilcock. Again, like I say, 4:15 start for all of these walks. Monasterevin then, 4:15, Monasterevin GAA Club in Father Prendergast Park in Monasterevin. And in Nace, at Nace Racecourse, of course, on the Tipper Road. And the Gangan Rathangan Soccer Club do it as well. Down at the club, they'll be meeting up there. They've got a lovely walking track around the pitches, and they usually do a few laps of those. I think it's about 4 or 5 laps, and then walk up along the canal up onto the bridge to watch the sun coming up. So that is 4:15 start there in Rathangan as well, if you want to go. And if there's anywhere that I haven't mentioned and you'd like to mention, do give me a shout, will you? It's 0833 97 97 97 on the text line. Like I say, the ones that I've mentioned there are the ones that are on the Pieta House Darkness into Light, and the Rathangan one, of course, I know about myself, and you can check that out on the Rathangan FC Facebook page as well.
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0: There's KFM, Bellex 1 there with Flame. Just apropos the darkness in Tulloch, I was talking about that a few moments ago. Just want to give a shout out to the Bridge Bar in Rathangan as well, because they are inviting all walkers, everybody who gets up nice and early for the walk at 4:15 a.m. The Bridge Bar are known for its warm and welcoming communities, prepared complimentary tea, coffee and nice treats for everyone to share. So they're inviting everybody to join them for a relaxed chat with friends and reflect on the morning's walk in a calming environment. And that is after the darkness into light walk in Rathangan. And like I say, if anybody wants me to mention anywhere else at all, please do get in touch. 0833 97 97 97. That's 0833 97 97 97 on the WhatsApp. Hiya Paul, could you please give a shout out to the Balting Glass Darkness into Light Walk on their 10th anniversary in the beautiful Balting Glass Park, and like all the rest of the walks, getting underway, I'm sure, at 4:15. Okay, let's find out what's happening around the county. It's diary time. Here's Ben.
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3: 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Memorial service for those who have died by suicide, Friday, May 8th, 7:30 p.m. at the Church of Our Lady in St. Joseph, Carra. Strafford History Group presents Strafford on Film. Strafford Community Hall, Saturday, May 9th at 3 p.m. The annual Moon Road Run for the benefit of local causes will take place on Saturday, May 9th, starting at Moon Church. Monster Auction with special lots from 7 p.m. in Crookstown Inn. Kildare and Leash Samaritans, known as Newbridge Samaritans, are planting the listening tree on Saturday, May 9th at Newbridge Linear Park by the entrance at the bridge at 11 a.m. Kilcock Heritage and Historical Society are hosting a Beltane Festival on Saturday, May 9th from 3 to 6 p.m. at the Fair Green in Kilcock. Sullis and Savings Community Energy Event, Slip Hall, Selbridge, Saturday, May 9th from 1:30 p.m. Aria Ladies Choir presents Sunlit Song, Sunday, May 10th, 7 p.m. in Ballycane Church. 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
0: Thank you, Ben. Just looking at a few notices about a few other walks that came in earlier on today. There's a walk in Castle Mitchell. It says a 4:30 start for that one there. Also another one that says, big shout out to Alan Wood GFC doing their first ever Darkness into Light tomorrow. Registration opens at 3:30. That came in from Joe Murray. The Rathangan one, which we've mentioned already, that one gets underway at 4:15 in the morning as well. And also one in Carberry Village, starting off at the Castle Bar at 4:15.

Yes, sorry, the Goo Goo Dolls there with Iris. Just another darkness into light walk to tell you about the one in Narramore. I'm told about 4:15 a.m. tomorrow morning as well, meeting up there at the Old Hardware in Narramore.

0: KFM Fleetwood Mac with Hold Me, 0833 97 97 97. If you happen to be celebrating a birthday today, let me tell you, you are in, well, pretty illustrious company if today happens to be your birthday. There is one very famous gentleman who is celebrating quite the milestone of a birthday today.
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3: Hi, this is Denise Breen. 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

That's super, isn't it? Genesis there with The Land of Confusion on Kildare's KFM. We also heard from Johnny Farnham and You're the Voice. Got some Van the Man on the way. A great birthday song coming up for you as well. And if you've anybody celebrating a birthday today, do let me know. Text or WhatsApp 0833 97 97 97. This here is Bella Kay.

0: Yes, Van the Man, Van Morrison there with Brown Eyed Girl on Kildare's KFM. 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
13: Good afternoon, it's 4 o'clock. I'm Daniel Marr. The two Irish citizens on board the hantavirus hit cruise ship are safe and well, and the Foreign Affairs Minister says efforts are now being made to bring them home. Protests have broken out in Tenerife ahead of the arrival of the ship this weekend. Helen McEntee says her department have spoken directly with the two Irish passengers on board. She says her thoughts are with those who have contracted the virus.
14: A number of people have passed away here, and this is obviously a very difficult situation for their families and for all of those on board. In terms of the two Irish passengers, I'm pleased to say that they are safe and well. My team and the embassy have been engaging directly with them, but also engaging with the HSE at home to see are there other measures that would need to be taken when they do get home. But obviously the priority is to make sure that they can get home as quickly as possible, and we're working with them and engaging with them in that matter.
13: The US expects a response from Iran today on proposals to end the conflict. America launched strikes on Iran yesterday, claiming three of its Navy destroyers had come under fire earlier. That's despite a ceasefire in place between the two countries. US Secretary of State Marco Rubio has given this update this afternoon on negotiations to end the war.
15: We should know something today. I mean, we're expecting a response from them. We'll see what the response entails. The hope is that something that it can put us into a serious process of negotiation. Obviously, we've seen the reporting overnight that Iran has established or trying to establish some agency that's going to control traffic in the straits. That would be very problematic. That would actually be unacceptable.
13: Two men have appeared in court charged with organised crime and drug offences. 55-year-old Paul Kelly and 63-year-old Noel Smith were before Dublin District Court today. Katie Gallagher reports.
16: These men were arrested yesterday as part of an investigation into a criminal organisation. It follows the dismantling of an encrypted communication platform known as Ghost, which Gardaí say was used by dangerous criminal networks. Paul Kelly of Clover Hill Road in Ballyfermot, County Dublin, and Noel Smith of Kilnearan in Gorey, County Wexford, face 8 charges each. They include facilitating a criminal organisation, money laundering, possession of drugs and possession of drugs drugs for sale and supply. Mr. Smith is also accused of importing drugs. The court was told they made no replies when charged, and the DPP has directed both men be tried on indictment before the Special Criminal Court. There were no applications for bail, as the court does not have jurisdiction on these charges, and the men were remanded in custody to appear before Cloverhill District Court next Friday.
13: And Kildare TD has described the media minister as a bull in a china shop amid his proposed social media ban for under-16s. It comes as the government have said they will move ahead with legislation to ban the platforms, even if the EU doesn't. Social Democrats and Kildare North TD Aidan Farrelly says the ban won't work.
4: A minister in Patrick O'Donovan, who's essentially acting like a bull in a china shop at the minute, whereby he came out yesterday and said, you know, whether Europe agrees with us or not, we're going to fully steam ahead with a ban on social media for anyone under the age of 16. The research has told us that that won't work. And we've seen polling that tells us that parents want a safer space for children and young people. I mean, we all do, but we have to do this in a way that will actually achieve that. You do that in very simple ways. We put those to the social media companies yesterday with regards to the harmful algorithms that are kind of influencing what young people see and what we all see when we scroll through our social media feeds.
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13: The Kildare senior hurling team to play Galway tomorrow in the Leinster Hurling Championship in Seadrill St. Conlath's Park has been announced and can be viewed on the KFM website. Throw-in is at 3:30 and KFM will have live commentary in association with Hanlon Concrete Products of Robertstown. Earlier on in the day, the minor hurlers play Offaly in the Leinster semi-final in Kilcormac at 12:30, and there are games tonight in the Hanlon Concrete Senior Football Leagues. A reminder that this evening's Kildare Sports Preview at 6:25 will look ahead to all of the weekend sporting action. Shamrock Rovers can open up a 6-point lead at the top of the SSE Airtricity Men's Premier Division tonight. They're away to Galway United, who are chasing a first win over the Hoops since 2006. Bohemians play Dundalk, Derry City travel to Drogheda United, and Shelburne play Sligo Rovers at 7:45. And then at 8 p.m, second place St. Pat's play bottom side Waterford. Leinster boss Leo Cullen has made 12 changes ahead of this weekend's URC clash with the Lions. Among the additions are Dunedin man Will Connors, as well as Eadstown's Jimmy O'Brien and Sam Prendergast from Suncroft. In golf, Rory McIlroy will resume from 1-under par on day 2 of the Truist Championship at Quail Hollow. The back-to-back Masters champion shot 70 yesterday and sits 7 shots off Matt McCarthy, who leads on 8-under. He gets underway for round 2 before 6 o'clock. And on the LPGA Tour, Leona Maguire faces a battle to make the weekend at the Americas Open. She finished yesterday's opening round on 4-over par, with the projected cut currently at level par. KFM Sport with Joe Mallon Motors, Salins Road, Naas, joemallonmotors.ie.
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13: Mostly cloudy this afternoon and evening with limited bright spells. Some isolated showers are also possible. Highest temperatures of 12 to 14 degrees.
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0: I love it. That's Olivia Dean there, and It's So Easy to Fall in Love.
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0: Okay, if you are celebrating a birthday today, a very happy birthday to you. Sarah Quinlan, happy birthday. Lots of love from Mam and Dad. Hope you're having the best of days. Let's see what else we got. Kathy Maguire, a very happy birthday. The best sister ever. Lots of love from Jerry. See you later for cake, it says here. A huge happy birthday as well to our Mam, Ursula Kavanagh. Hopefully you're having the best weekend ever. Lots of love from all the kids and grandkids and from your husband, Michael, as well. Hope you're having an absolutely fantastic day. And Margaret McGowan, slightly younger than Sir David Attenborough, it says here, from the Curra. A very happy today. Happy birthday today from James and all the gang. Hopefully you are having the best of days as well. Okay, famous people that are celebrating birthdays. We mentioned them already. Sir David Attenborough, the naturalist and broadcaster, and the younger brother of director and actor Lord Richard Attenborough. David Attenborough is 100 today, all right, 100. Tony Tennille, American singer, one half of the Grammy Award-winning duo The Captain and Tennille, is 86 today. The Captain died a few years back, didn't he? Philip Bailey from Earth, Wind and Fire, he duetted with Phil Collins on Easy Lover. He is 75 today. Who else have we got? Gary Wilmot. Do you remember him off the telly? Gary Wilmot, singer, entertainer and impressionist. He does mostly musical theatre these days, I believe. He is 72 today. Franco Baresi, ex-Italian soccer player. He is 66 today. We also have, who's this? Darren Hayes, Australian singer. Was the lead singer with Savage Garden. He is 54 today. Enrique Iglesias, yep. He's the son of Julio, and he turns 51 today. Ian H. Watkins, the Welsh pop singer with Steps. He reckons that H stands for hyperactive, describing his character, and he turns the big 5-0 today, does H. Michelle McManus's birthday is today, the Scottish singer who won the second series of Pop Idol in 2003. She turns 46 today. Matt Willis, the singer with Busted, is 43 today as well. But the real one that is worthy of mention today is the legendary David Attenborough, who's 100 today.
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4: 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I've been lucky enough to live through the golden age of natural history filmmaking. 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

0: It's the legendary Marvin Gaye there. I heard it through the grapevine on Kildare's KFM, home of Kildare Today with Hannah Kelly.
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One of the new breed of country stars that everybody's absolutely raving about. Isn't that fabulous? That is the absolutely wonderful Ella Langley. And I know that our Dave McGrath is a huge fan. She comes from Alabama, don't you know? And she co-wrote that song with the legendary Miranda Lambert as well, or rather Miranda Lambert. Choosing Texas is what it's called. And I have a funny feeling we're going to be hearing an awful lot more from that lady there. She's crossing over to the mainstream from country. Got a text in from Brendan and Tala. How are you, Brendan?

0: Boo-doo-doo. It's Raven Lene there and Love Me Not on Kildare's KFM. We also heard from Ronan Keating, Life is a Roller Coaster, and Katie Tunstall, Black Horse and The Cherry Tree. Paul with you on K-Drive until 7. Don't forget, later on this evening from around about 25 past 6, we'll look ahead to all of the weekend's sport on our sports preview show. In the meantime, we're also the home of Solid Gold Sunday, every Sunday between 11 and 2.
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0: Fine Young Cannibals and She Drives Me Crazy. Listen to this, right? You're going to love this one. You know the sunbed race every morning when you're on your holidays in the sun? Yeah, you know what I'm talking about, don't you? A German tourist has won a payout of more than 900 euro after he was unable to secure a sun lounger due to other guests reserving them with towels. This is very true. The man, who hasn't been identified, was on holiday in Greece with his family in 2024 and said that he spent 20 minutes a day trying to find a sun lounger despite getting up at 6 a.m. He then sued his tour operator for allowing the reservation system, arguing that the sunbeds were reserved so often that they were unusable. And judge at a district court in Hanover ruled in his favour and said that the family of four were entitled to a larger refund than their package holiday company had already given them, as their holiday was defective. The man had additionally paid 7,186 euro to take his wife and their two children on a package holiday to Kos in Greece. In his arguments to court, he said that his tour operator had failed to enforce the resort's ban on towel reserving and did not confront guests who were engaging in the practice. He added that even when his family got up at 6 o'clock, loungers were unavailable and his children were forced to lie on the floor. Okay, though the tour operator had initially paid out a refund of 350 euro, judges in Hanover ruled that the family was entitled to a refund of 986 euro and 70 cents. They said that although the travel company didn't run the hotel and could not ensure every customer could access a sunbed at any given time, the operator did have an obligation to make sure that there was an organisational structure that would guarantee a reasonable ratio of sunbeds to guests.
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0: Okay, traffic. Northbound on the M50 now is heavy from just before Tallaght, just after the Red Cow. There is a crash on the on-ramp for the M50 northbound from the N7. That's causing delays now back as far as Kingswood. Outbound traffic's moving okay. There's also a crash inbound on the N4, and that was just before the on-ramp for the M50 northbound. That's causing delays back to just before Fonthill. That might well be cleared, though, that one, but there are still delays. It's also slow as you approach the Leakstip Selbridge turn-off. Leakstip traffic busy on the main street and on the Captain's Hill in and around Selbridge. Let's have a look. Heavy again now from St Wolstan's on the Dublin Road inbound. Also on the Aggards Road and the Shackleton Road, both ways there. There are road closures, of course, as a result of roadworks leading to long delays in and around there. Maynooth traffic's busy in the centre of Maynooth. Traffic to Maynooth Road from Toolstown's quite busy as well. And in and around Kilcock, it's also quite busy. If you're heading in towards Clane now, it's busiest from the Selbridge side. Traffic through Salins is starting to get busy too. While in and around Naas now, the Dublin Road's heavy heading in from Maudlands Avenue towards the centre of town. No issues though for traffic from the M7 down onto the M9. Newbridge traffic very busy in and around the centre of town and heading out towards Ballymanny. Also heading in from the Curragh end as well is quite busy. If you're in and around the Kildare town area, busy on the main street there and on the station road from Lordville up to the junction with the Mileta Road, while traffic in Athy is just the normal Leinster Street and Duke Street.
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That's a great song, isn't it? Kingfisher there with Hold Me Down on Kildare's KFM. 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We're heading up towards the news at 5 o'clock in the company of The Weeknd. This is Blinding Lights.

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8: Good evening, it's 5 o'clock. I'm Daniel Maher. The government is taking steps to bring the two Irish citizens on board the hantavirus-hit cruise ship back home. Meanwhile, protests have broken out in Tenerife ahead of the arrival of the ship this weekend. An Iranian response to a US proposal to end the war is expected in the coming hours. That's according to the American Secretary of State. It comes amid continued tension between the two countries as a fragile ceasefire holds. Two men have appeared in court as part of an investigation into a criminal organisation. 55-year-old Paul Kelly of Dublin and 63-year-old Noel Smith of Wexford face a number of charges. They include facilitating a criminal organisation, money laundering and possession of drugs for sale or supply. And thousands of people are preparing to take part in Darkness into Light this weekend. The event will raise funds for Pieta's suicide and self-harm prevention services. In Kildare, there are official walks taking place in Athy, Selbridge, Kilcock, Monastrevin and Naas, as well as other walks in Narramore, Allenwood GFC, Carbery, Rathangan Soccer Pitch and Castle Mitchell. We'll have news in full at 6.
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8: The Kildare senior hurling team to play Galway tomorrow in the Leinster Hurling Championship in Seadrill St. Conlett's Park has been announced and can be viewed on the KFM website. 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KFM will have live commentary in association with Hanlon Concrete Products of Robertstown. Earlier on, the minor hurlers play Offaly in the Leinster semi-final in Kilcormac. That game throws in at 12:30. And there are games tonight in the Hanlon Concrete Senior Football Leagues. There are 6 games in Division 1 as Salins play Moorfield at 7:30. And later at 8 p.m, Johnstown Bridge play Clane, Athy play Naas, Raheens play St Lawrence's, Selbridge play Sarsfields, and Milltown play Maynooth. A reminder that this evening's Kildare Sports Preview at 6:25 will look ahead to all of the weekend's sporting action. KFM Sport with Joe Mallon Motors, Salins Road, Naas, joemallonmotors.ie.
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8: KFM has been informed of the following deaths: Peter Kinahan, Atai; Tony White, Newbridge; John Joe Murphy, Suncroft; Brian Hines, Darren Turn. The funeral arrangements are as follows: Peter Kinahan, Grange Mellon, Atai, predeceased by his parents Joe and Mary and brother John, deeply regretted by his sister and brothers Pat, Dominic, Maureen and Joe and extended family, reposing at Thompson's Funeral Home, Chapel Hill, Mount Hawkins, Atai, on Sunday from 5pm until the conclusion of prayers at 7pm. Removal from his home at 10:30am on Monday to arrive at St Michael's Parish Church, Atai, for Requiem Mass at 11am. Burial afterwards in St Michael's New Cemetery, Atai. House private on Monday morning, please. Funeral Mass can be viewed live on parishofatai.ie. Tony White, Rosebery, Newbridge, predeceased by his mother and father, Betty and Tom, deeply regretted by his wife, Violet, daughters Yvonne, Claire, Diana and Nicola, sisters Mary, Anne, Phil and Patsy, and extended family, reposing at his residence on Sunday from 4pm with prayers at 7pm. House private at all other times, please. Removal by Anderson and Leahy Funeral Directors on Monday afternoon at 12:30pm to arrive at St Conlett's Parish Church, Newbridge, for 1pm Mass. Mass can be viewed on newbridgeparish.ie. Funeral afterwards to Barrettstown Cemetery. Family flowers only, please. John Joe Murphy, Carna, Suncroft, predeceased by his mother Lizzie, brothers Liam, Philip, Michael, Pat and sister Maureen, deeply regretted by his sisters Betty and Joni, brothers Kevin and extended family, reposing at Glennon's Funeral Home, 32 Main Street, Newbridge, today concluding with rosary at 7pm. Removal on Saturday morning to arrive at St Bridget's Church, Suncroft, for Requiem Mass at 10am. Burial afterwards in Holy Cross Cemetery, Suncroft. Funeral Mass will be broadcast on 108 FM and also live streamed on livecamireland.ie. Brian Hines, Trinity Crescent, Darren Turn, deeply regretted by his extended family. Funeral Mass on Saturday at 1:30pm in the Holy Trinity Church, Darren Turn, followed by burial in the adjoining cemetery. Funeral Mass can be viewed on the Carbery Parish webcam. Suvnus August Shiacon Dove. 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
8: Staying mostly cloudy this evening with the odd shower. Highest temperatures of 10 to 12 degrees.
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Yes, sorry, Taylor Swift there. We are never, ever, ever getting back together on Kildare's KFM. Paul with you on K-Drive right through until 7 this evening. Don't forget, if you like your music Irish, Emma is in with the Irish music scene between 7 and 9 o'clock this evening as well.

0: Yes, sir. The wonderful Wilson Phillips there with Hold on Kildare's KFM.
1: Coming up on Monday morning's Kildare Today Show live from 9, we'll have the latest updates on the hantavirus as the MV Hondius is due to arrive off the coast of Tenerife on Sunday. We'll be looking at what stranded seafarers are facing in the Strait of Hormuz. Around 536 million euro raised through the fuel levy and carbon tax has not been spent on climate measures. We'll also be looking at local issues around the county and we'll have a review of the weekend's sporting action. 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
0: Okay, let's have a quick look and see what's happening on the roads then. It's eased off a bit, if anything, on the M50 now. Northbound traffic is just busy around the Red Cow. Inbound on the N7 is busy from just before Newlands. Outbound's moving well. On the N4 then, inbound's fine. It gets busy outbound around the Leixlip-Selbridge turnoff and also around the Selbridge interchange. Traffic heading in towards Selbridge now from the Orchard is heavy on the Dublin Road. Also heavy both ways on Shackleton Road and Agards Road is very busy as well. Traffic then in and around Leixlip, actually not moving too badly, but it is busy on the main street and on the Captain's Hill. If you're in and around the Maynooth area, it's busy enough there. There is a crash on the M4 approaching the off-ramp for Maynooth, so just be aware of that. That's causing some delays at the moment. And also in and around the Kilcock area, traffic quite busy on the approaches now into Kilcock, particularly from the Maynooth side and the M4 side. If you're heading in towards Clane, it's busiest now from the Salon side. That was the quieter side earlier on, but it's gotten a bit heavier now heading towards Alexandra Bridge. Traffic through Salons is quite busy too, very heavy in and around the centre of Naas, but the approach routes

0: 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Sam Smith there with Diamonds on KFM. Before that, we heard from Billie Eilish.
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0: So the M50 northbound is just busy around the Red Cow. Other than that, it's moving absolutely fine. There are no issues for traffic heading southbound on the M50. The N7 is also moving extremely well, free-flowing all the way down as far as the M9, and the M9 seems to be moving well too, so no issues there. The N4 then gets a bit busy just after the leak slip turn-off. Now, there was a crash that we told you about that seems to have been clear, but there's another one a bit further on, actually. This one is... Oh, no, it's still there. It's the same one. It's near the Maynooth turn-off, and that's causing delays now back as far as the Selbridge interchange. Traffic heading in towards Selbridge then is heavy from St Wolstan's on the Dublin Road. Also very heavy traffic now on the Shackleton Road both ways, and the Agards Road as well. There is that road closure on the Maynooth Road, of course, which is causing problems. It's all to do with the roadworks. Leak slip, Main Street and the Captain's Hill, all quite busy at the minute. In and around the centre of Maynooth is busy too. Strafford to Maynooth Road's moving okay though. Kilcock traffic, again busy heading in from the Cortown Road roundabout there in towards the centre of Kilcock, which is busy. If you're in and around the Clane area, things are moving quite well. No major issues now heading towards Clane from either side. Salins traffic busy both ways through the village. Also busy still in and around the centre of Naas, and heading in towards Naas now on the Salins Road from before the Apple Green service station there is quite heavy. M7 down to the M9, that's moving fine. Newbridge traffic then just busy in and around the centre of Newbridge and heading out towards the Curragh, out around Ballymanny Way. Kildare Town traffic, it's eased off a bit on the Main Street there and actually on the Station Road as well. Just a bit of a delay at the traffic lights there, junction of the Mileta Road. And in Thigh, it's busiest now on Duke Street.
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0: Yeah, I gotta love it. It's Dua Lipa there and the baby with Levitating, and also in there we heard from Girls Aloud with The Loving Kind. There's KFM coming up in the next hour. We're looking ahead to all of the weekend sport. Our sports preview show is on the way at around about 25 past 6 there or thereabouts, so stick around for that.
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9: It's 6 o'clock. Good evening. I'm Clina O'Dwyer. The government is taking steps to bring the two Irish citizens on board the Hant of Iris hit cruise ship back home. Foreign Affairs Minister Helen McEntee says they're safe and well at the moment. The ship is due to dock this weekend before passengers are repatriated home. Taoiseach Simon Harris says his thoughts are with those on the MV Hyundais.
10: I think just on a human level, our thoughts are going out to all of those who are impacted in what must be an extraordinarily difficult and stressful and worrying time as well, and we think of them.
9: A man's been arrested after €2 million worth of cannabis was seized in County Clare. 100 kilos of the drug were found in an intelligence-led operation by Gardaí and Revenue today. A man in his 30s was arrested and is being held at a Garda station in County Clare. The US Secretary of State insists military action taken against Iran yesterday was separate to Operation Epic Fury. They expect an Iranian response today to proposals to end the war. Marco Rubio says the United States responded to threats on its Navy destroyers.
11: If you fire a drone or a missile at our destroyer, what are we supposed to do? Let it hit it? We have to respond to it. We have to knock down the missile and we have to knock out whatever it is that launched that missile. The alternative is to let it sink one of our ships. That's crazy. So, of course, we responded to it.
9: A post-mortem exam's been carried out on the body of a man in his 30s, found in County Mayo yesterday. He was pronounced dead at a home in Castlebar at around 9 o'clock yesterday morning. Gardaí say they're not releasing the results of the post-mortem and a technical examination of the scene has been completed. It's understood foul play is not suspected. Reform leader Nigel Farage says there's an historic shift in UK politics, with his party gaining more than 770 councillors so far. The British Prime Minister has called the results very tough, adding he takes responsibility for his party's poor performance in the local elections. Northern Ireland's First Minister Michelle O'Neill says it sends a strong message people are tired of the shackles of Westminster, while Deputy First Minister Emma Pengilly says there's frustration with those in power.
12: Scotland, Wales are in England. I do think that this is an indication of a desire for change, but I don't think that that is on the constitutional question. I think it's a sense of, you know, look, people, parties have had the opportunity to try to implement and to deliver, and there's a frustration with that.
9: Students at two Irish universities have been impacted by a global cyber attack. University College Cork and Munster Technological University are among what's understood to be thousands of institutions whose online learning platform Canvas was hit by hackers. Jamie O'Hara reports.
13: MTU, which has campuses in Cork and Kerry, says it's engaging with Instructure, the makers of Canvas, to assess any potential impact and is advising staff and students to remain vigilant for suspicious emails, links and attachments. UCC, meanwhile, says Canvas is back online and there is no evidence to indicate student or staff data has been compromised. Instructure says the data taken includes names, email addresses, student ID numbers and messages among Canvas users, but has found no evidence that passwords, dates of birth or financial information was stolen.
9: The Department of Health has recorded 1,027 cases of drug-related intimidation in the last 2 years. Dublin accounts for the largest share of cases at just over 40%. Meanwhile, the majority of victims were men and aged between 20 and 44. Junior Minister for the National Drug Strategy, Jennifer Murnane O'Connor, says the DRIVE programme is designed to help people.
14: When you contact your local Garda station, this is confidential, that, you know, no one will know, and then we can guide them with maybe whatever advice we can give them, what supports or just counselling, and even just to let them know that we are there for them. And that's what it's all about. Look, there is support out there. There is, you know, help on the other end of the phone, as they say. And that's important for us now, that we get this through the DRIVE.
9: There's a call for a change to the CAO system as it marks 50 years since its creation. This year marks the anniversary of the Central Applications Office, the system which processes applications for undergraduate courses in Irish education. That's your news at 4 minutes past six. In sport, Waterford will usher in a new era in this evening's Premier Division clash with St Pat's. Graham Coughlan takes charge of his first game with the Blues from 8 p.m, with the side making the trip to Inchicore this evening. They're yet to win a game this season and are rooted to the foot of the table, but Coughlan has belief his team can kick on. Before that, Shelburne will look for the first home win of the 2026 campaign when they welcome Sligo Rovers to Talca Park. Leaders Shamrock Rovers take on Galway United. Bohemians travel to Dundalk and Drogheda United welcome Derry City. All of those games kick off at 7:45. Rory Finneran has been called up for his first senior Republic of Ireland camp. The Newcastle United midfielder comes in following the withdrawals of Joel Bagan and Casey McAteer through injury. Finneran previously captained Ireland at the Under-17 World Cup in Qatar. In rugby, Connacht have confirmed 11 players will depart the province at the end of the season. Long-time servant Dennis Buckley is among those to leave, as well as the retiring Jack Carty. Joe Joyce and Matthew Devine will complete their moves to Gloucester and Ulster respectively, while Jack Ainger, Oisin Dowling, Peter Dooley, David Hawkshaw, Che Mullins, Oisin McCormick and Temi Lasisi are also set to depart. In this evening's URC action, Ulster will look to nail down a place in the playoffs this evening. They face the league's top side Stormers at Affidea Stadium. Props Angus Bell and Scott Wilson are back in the squad, with the Wallabies starting at loose head. In Gaelic games, Antrim will look to defend their Ulster Camogie crown this evening. They take on Down from 7:30 p.m. in this year's final. Elsewhere, Dublin take on Wexford in the Leinster decider from 7:45 p.m. In golf, Roy McIlroy has got a second round underway at the Truist Championship. He faces an uphill battle to secure a fifth career win at Quail Hollow. He's seven shots off the leader, Matt McCarthy. Leona Maguire is also resuming within the hour and faces an even more difficult task to make the cut at the America's Open. Her opening round of 76 leaves her four shots off the projected cut-off. That's your news and sport at 6 minutes past six.
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0: So, weather-wise, staying mostly cloudy this evening with limited bright spells and the odd shower. Becoming dry tonight then with a good deal of cloud at first, but clear spells will develop later on. So, hopefully looking good for anybody going to darkness into light in the early hours of the morning. Lowest overnight temperatures, chilly though. 4 to 8 degrees Celsius. Mainly dry with sunny spells tomorrow is the good news, and Sunday promises to bring plenty of dry weather and sunny spells as well, with a bit of cloud gathering in the afternoon, mind you.
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0: Yes, Serena, traffic-wise, all moving well, actually. The M50 is fairly free-flowing at the moment, as it is on the N7 inbound and outbound. Now, the M4 that crashed just before the Maynooth turnoff is, as we suspected, causing some delays now. In and around Selbridge, very heavy on the Dublin Road from the Orchard, also the Shackleton Road and Agards Road, Shackleton Road, both ways very heavy at the minute, and of course the Agards Road as well. Leakstep traffic busy on the main street and the Captain's Hill. Traffic in Maynooth is busy enough. Strafford to Maynooth Road, those moving okay. In and around Kilcock, just busy in the centre of Kilcock, not too bad on the approach routes. Traffic relatively quiet through Clane. Salins is busy though, through the village both ways at the moment, and also in and around the centre of Naas very heavy, and the Salins Road out of Naas has now gotten busy too. M7 down to the merge with the M9, there are no issues. It's busy in and around the centre of Newbridge, likewise Kildare Town, and traffic in Athy is busiest now still on Duke Street heading inbound.
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0: say hello on that to Duke Moore, who is out for a bit of a walk at the moment, heading to the shop to get a birthday cake for his brother and a few other bits and bobs as well. Fair play. So good man, and fair play to you. Now, that was Tracy Chapman there with Fast Car on Kildare's KFM. We are, of course, looking ahead to all of the sport coming up over the weekend in a few moments' time. Our sports preview show is on the way. And don't forget, Emma is in just after 7 this evening as well with the Irish music scene. In the meantime, music on the way from Mike Sambello next, and then we'll look ahead to the sport on our sports preview show.
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1: On this evening's Weekend Sports Preview, Kildare Senior Hurlers home to Galway tomorrow. The weekend Provincial Hurling and Football Championship fixtures, the Hanlon Concrete Senior Football League fixtures and league tables, SSE Airtricity Premier Division, Premier League and KDFL fixtures, the Women's Six Nations and URC in rugby, and the Kildare Weekend Racing fixtures. First, GAA, the Weekend Championship fixtures, Saturday, 3:30 p.m, Leinster Hurling Championship Round Robin, Kildare versus Galway in Seadrill, St. Conlon's Park, and that's at 3:30. At 4 o'clock, it's Wexford versus Dublin. The All-Ireland Senior Football Championship Round 1 at 4 o'clock, Clare versus Offaly. At 6 o'clock, Wexford versus Limerick. The Munster Senior Hurling Championship Round 3, it's Waterford versus Cork at 6 o'clock. And then on Sunday, the Connacht Football Final, King and Moffat, Dr. Hyde Park at 4:15, Roscommon versus Galway. The Munster Football Final in Fitzgerald Stadium at 1:45, it's Kerry versus Cork. The Tailteann Cup Round 1, 12:45, Sligo versus Tipperary. The 1:30 throw-in is Carlow versus Antrim. At 2 o'clock, it's Laois versus Wicklow and Waterford versus London, and in Brewster Park at 3 o'clock, Fermanagh versus Longford. Leinster Senior Hurling Championship Round 3, Glenisco Connor Park at 3 o'clock, Offaly versus Kilkenny. Now then, tomorrow in the Leinster Championship Round 3, the Kildare Senior Hurlers play Galway in Seadrill St. Conlon's Park at 3:30. It's a rare championship clash between the counties, with Galway heading for Newbridge on full points after the first two rounds. They beat Kilkenny and Offaly, remember, while Kildare lost their first two. Wexford and Dublin were victorious over Kildare. Galway and Kildare last met in the All-Ireland Championship in 1980, when Galway won an All-Ireland quarter-final 5:15-1:11 in Croke Park. It was Galway's first step in what turned out to be an historic championship for them, as they went on to win the All-Ireland title for the first time since 1923. Kildare and Galway were scheduled to meet in the Walsh Cup on the first Sunday in January, but that game was called off due to a frozen pitch. Last time out versus Wexford, the sides were level at half-time with 20 minutes remaining. The gap was only 3 points before some errors led to easy Wexford points and a victory by 122-114. Kildare's remaining two games after tomorrow are away to Kilkenny on Sunday week and home to Offaly the Sunday after that. Shortly we'll hear from the manager Brian Dowling. First, Hannah Kelly was joined on this morning's Kildare Today by KFM commentator Seamus Dillon and Clem Ryan to preview the game.
2: The Kildare team has been named earlier in the last hour, and in goal is Paddy McKenna of Clane, a full back line of Liam O'Reilly of Naas. In fact, the three full backs are all Naas: Liam O'Reilly, Ryan Boren at full back, and Richie Hogan. In the half back line, it's again two Naas players: Paul Dolan, first of all, of Aero Corraquil, Conan Boren at centre back, and Simon Lacey on the other wing. Centre fielders are both Maynooth, Cathal McCabe, and Dan O'Mara. The half forward line is Jack Travers of Leixlip, Dara Guerin Naas, Gary Keegan Selbridge, and the full forward line of Dara Melville Leixlip, Murish Curtin Moorfield, Jack Sheridan Naas. We'll talk about that team in a moment, and indeed one or two notable absentees, which is due to injury. But Seamus, a quick look back at Dublin, and listening to Ryan Boren interview after that game, and indeed Brian Dowling, they both lamented the fact that having done very, very well for 25 minutes, there was a 10-minute period then up to half-time when Dublin struck and extended the lead up to about 9 points.
3: Yeah, that was the one glaringly obvious point from the game. Dublin just pulled away in that closing 10 minutes coming towards half time, and it was a winning move as it transpired for the rest of the game, because when you looked at the second half, Dublin scored 2-10, Kildare hit 1-10 and missed a penalty. So the gap between them for the opening 25 minutes, the closing 35 minutes has closed, I suppose, for the want of a better word. But certainly that 10 minutes where Dublin just opened back the shoulders and hurled Kildare.
2: Yeah, and even in the early stages of that first half, Kildare actually led. Now, so far in this competition, Kildare have played Clare, they've played Wexford, and they've played Dublin. Clare, very creditable performance. Dublin, very creditable performance. We have just articulated there. Wexford, probably the one game which really got away from them.
3: Yeah, an 8-point loss to a relatively inexperienced Wexford side, who came in with six newcomers that particular evening in Seadrill St. Conlon's Park, and probably would have been one of the games that Brian Dowling and his management team would have looked at as a great opportunity.

0: Dublin game.
1: Yeah, well, no, actually, it was prior to the Dublin game, and that's Keane. He suffered appendicitis on the morning of the match, but he was in, had the job done, and was able to tune into us on KFM on the Sunday afternoon, and I did speak to him on the Sunday night. But yeah, look, he's probably looking at maybe two games down the road, the Offaly game, but it will be a bit of a challenge to come back. But the big injury, I suppose, Clem, and not to go away from it, was the cruciate injury for David Qualter against Dublin after 7 minutes. And like that lad, probably one of the nicest young lads you could ever come across and meet, and his scoring ability from frees and that. We're lucky we have Jack Sheridan as well, but he's going to be a massive loss. And he's come back from a bad shoulder injury last year, a bad facial injury the previous year, and just if it hits you, it hits you. And all we can do is wish him the very best of luck in his recovery.
2: We've said every weekend in our review, Seamus, that this is a unique opportunity for Kildare followers, GAA followers, all followers, and particularly hurling supporters, to see the best teams in the country in action. And one of those tomorrow is Galway, who'll fancy themselves, you know, right throughout Leinster this year, probably favourites for it, and that's not leaving Kilkenny out of the equation. But Galway are that form side, and they're bringing all their big guns tomorrow.
1: Yeah, look at Micheál Donoghue, who seems to have done a really good job. He's tore up the script maybe a little bit in his second term as Galway manager, and you know, you look at them, Dear McFahy in goals for them, Killian Travers a full back, and then a half back line of Pádraig Mannion and Dottie Burke, two household names, Conor Cooney and Cathal Mannion in the half forward line, and then Conor Whelan at full forward. It's a really formidable Galway outfit.
2: And Whelan is a guy who can score points from the most amazing angles. He's strong as a bull.
1: Yes.
2: And a very, very fine hurler as well.
1: Yeah.
2: And they've found a couple of new players, very exciting players in recent times.
1: Yeah, look, I was looking at the Galway team earlier on, and was hoping that and seeing that Evan Nyland wasn't playing, because he's turned into a really unbelievable household name, I suppose, at this stage, himself and Tom Monaghan. And Nyland won't start tomorrow. He's number 26 and that, but Galway are probably looking at the Leinster under 20 championship as well, with all due respect to Kildare.
2: Yeah, but Seamus, you're as long in the tooth as I am, and you know that teams that are selected in advance of games are really fantasy teams very, very often.
1: Absolutely.
2: It doesn't reflect the line-out at all, and Kildare themselves are not unknown, both hurling and football, to do that.
1: Yeah, there's always
2: so
1: that.
2: So will we take the team as selected? That game tomorrow is at 3:30. A good start is extremely important for them. They don't want to find themselves after 10 minutes chasing the game.
1: No, because look, at in all probability it could very easily come down to scoring difference, possibly at the end of the competition. You know, Wexford are down there on 2 points. They have a tough game tomorrow afternoon against Dublin. Offaly will play Kilkenny tomorrow afternoon.
2: Yeah.
1: They're on 1 point and Kildare Lane on 0. So yeah, it's certainly going to be an occasion where, you know, keep it tight early on.
2: And Kildare's two remaining games are actually away to Kilkenny next weekend, and the final game is at home to Offaly
1: the following weekend, and the Sunday after the Kildare senior footballers travel to Galway on the Saturday, the hurlers are at home on the Sunday. And look, it could all conceivably play out that Kildare and Offaly could be like a final for to see who will retain their Leinster senior hurling status. So all eyes will be on Offaly's performances as well.
2: Just like to make a point off the game, I think it's the most nonsensical system where we're trying to promote hurling, that a county like Kildare can come up, can fairly hold its own against these top teams, having, you know, laboured away in the Chris Deering Cup and the Joe McDonagh Cup for the last couple of years, and the reward for them might be to go back down again. When anybody who has ever had any association with hurling knows that your game improves by playing the best teams. So rather than bringing a team back down again to the Joe McDonagh, I mean, let's bring a team up out of the Joe McDonagh and encourage these teams, no matter who they may be, whether it's the likes of Down or whatever, or Kildare, to give them a chance to settle in at the higher echelon. Because listening to an interview, which we'll hear from Ryan Boren, I think, and the previous one that we heard from Simon Lacey, we'll be hearing from Brian Dowling and Ryan Boren in Scoreboard later on. But in interviews both after those games, those players said, we don't find ourselves really out of our depth against the pace of these bigger teams. It's just maybe to get to play them often enough.
1: Yeah, look, it's a and there's other counties, Clem and Carlow would probably be, our neighbours would be one of those who suffered, and Leash. And then when you look at this year, you've got Carlow, Leash,

0: Down and Kerry all vying for a Joe McDonagh title. They're going to be in the same boat as Kildare coming up. The question has been asked, I think, in the past, how come a team can't get 2 years maybe to try to bed in, maybe to bring up two teams, and then after 2 years, whoever goes down, so be it, but at least you're getting a little bit of competition. Yes,
1: absolutely.
0: But, and I know Willie Marr, who's driving the hurling from Croke Park, he certainly has been looking at that to try to maybe find a solution.
1: Okay, the Miners are playing tomorrow as well. That's in that Padraig Leahan. Kind of a tier two competition.
0: It is. They are away in Kilcormac at 12:30 tomorrow to Offaly, and then it'll be Antrim and Kerry who are the other two teams in that semi-final. Kildare had a good win last weekend against Carlow to secured their semi-final place. Look, it's probably a good opportunity for those young lads to keep pitting themselves against some of the topper teams, and Offaly being one, and Antrim, who we did get to see them earlier in the year.
1: And just to change tack for the moment to football, what a performance by the under-20s during the week, and the Miners, two Kildare teams, the Miners into an All-Ireland semi-final next Wednesday night. That's in Breffni Park, Cavan. We'll have full commentary of that game, and that's the under-20s, and the Miners are also into a Leinster semi-final now.
0: Yeah, away to Louth next Tuesday night in Hunterstown, which is close to RD. I haven't been in that ground before, but that's at 7:30 on Tuesday evening, so yeah, certainly a lot of to look forward to. But last Wednesday night will stick in the memory for a long time because it was an absolutely unbelievable performance, and if you were there to see it, it was
1: okay. We'll have live updates of that Minor semi-final on Tuesday evening, and of course we have full commentary of the All-Ireland under-20 semi-final, Kildare against Tyrone from Breffni Park next Wednesday evening.
2: Thanks to Clem and Seamus there. Here's hurling defender Ryan Boran now, following the Dublin defeat.
3: Through periods of the game, maybe sometimes we couldn't match them. I'm not sure there was any reason for it. In the last couple of minutes of the first half, they seemed to play quite loose hurling, and they hurled well. We were possibly giving them a little bit too much space. We have mentioned it before, that you know we practice on the separation of the backs and forwards, and how not to create it and how to stay up the forwards, so put pressure on them.
4: How did you feel you stood up to the physicality of Dublin? Because thinking back to the game in Newbridge last year, I know it was very shortly after the McDonagh Cup, but they seemed so much physically more powerful than Kildare, but that gap probably wasn't as noticeable here today, which is kind of a testament to the work that you've done since.
3: Credit to the our management and the lads around me. They've put in the work to close that gap now as well. Unfortunately, today the work possibly wasn't enough on the day. Definitely the intensity, like myself being a back, the intensity of the forwards, you know, there was less hounding and less tracking maybe in the division below, but I just think it's they're slightly bigger, slightly faster, and it's just harder, I would have thought.
4: It doesn't get any easier now with Galway next to you, which I suppose is nice to have a little bit of a break before that. Now you can recover well and hopefully look forward to another huge game.
3: Sure, definitely coming into the nice warm weather now, you know, there's nothing we'd rather do than go outside and hurl against the wall, and there's no doubt we definitely look forward to the Galway game.
2: Their defender Ryan Boran there. Here is the hurling manager Brian Dowling.
5: I thought we did really well for 25 minutes, missed a couple of chances, but we were really competitive. I think we were even ahead there at one stage in that period, but that 10 minutes before half time they opened up the gap to 9, and you know, we didn't probably miss a couple of chances after half time, and then the last you know, that 10 minute period as well. But in fairness to the lads, look, they stay going, they said fighting for it, missed the penalty at the end as well, which I think would have drew the second half. So look, in fairness to them, said at half time, just don't give up, stay going and everything, and have to admire their character. You know, they stay going right to the bitter end, and that's testament to the lads in that dressing room.
4: What was different in that 10 minute spell compared to the opening 25 minutes when you know you were right there and matching them in every area?
5: I'm not sure. Look, I think when you're playing top teams, they're going to get their purple patch, and you just have to try and hold out. Look, the goal they scored is you know, was really disappointing. It's a scrappy goal. You know, we should have dealt with that. You know, we can't be giving away goals like that. And then they got 2 points in freeze where we were trying to be too clever on our own freeze, and they got 2 scores from that, and that's disappointing as well. But look, we said it already after Wesley, you make mistakes at this level, you get punished, and you just have to try and pick yourself up and learn from as quick as you can.
4: They've got sort of threats from all over the field, like, and you had coped with that pretty well, and even in the second half you did again.
5: Yeah, sure. Look, you're at this level, you're trying to man mark certain players, but you know, if you have one sorted, someone else comes up. And look, again, you know, like Simon Lacey there is marking Keane O'Sullivan, an all star, like, did a brilliant job. Like, and you just, you know, these lads are putting over balls over the bar against anybody, against any top teams. And look, it could have got away from us there a lot in the second half, but you know, lads could have thrown in the towel, but that's the character they have. They stay going. We've, look, a lot of bodies out there at the moment, and we need absolutely everybody. So I'm just delighted with the character that they didn't give up and they stay going. That's probably the most pleasing thing for me here today.
4: You lost Keane Boren obviously before the game, and then to lose David Qualter, which looked a really bad knee injury there as well, so early in the match that was very unsettling as well. Like, what's the prognosis, early prognosis with David?
5: Yeah, no, look, it doesn't look good. Very serious knee injury, it looks like. He's in a lot of pain there. I think he was roaring with pain. So disappointing, you know. Davey now is, you know, in the last 3 or 4 years since I've been involved, he's had 2 shoulder operations, been out for 6 months, and now he's turned around and possibly face into another long term injury, which is, you know, it's not nice for him. The work he's put in over the last couple of months has been absolutely incredible. Just got on with it. Keane Boren has his appendix removed this morning. Huge blow to us, you know, he's such a crucial player to us as well. Still don't have James Burke back, still don't have Cottle Dowling back. So, look, that's our centre back, our centre forward, full forward from last year. Look, that's not making excuses, but, you know, when we're trying to fight against top teams, we need absolutely everybody available. And, look, obviously, disappointing not to have the lads, but look, hopefully we'll get something back over the next couple of weeks.
4: It's almost like a revolving door. Like, you get Jack Travers back, Darren Melville gets minutes there as well today, but you lose a couple of others as well. That seems to be the way at the moment for Kildare.
5: Yeah, just said in the dressing room there in Farsi, you never have your full strength squad to pick from. Someone comes back, someone else goes. Look, really hoping James Burke and Cottle Dowling can get back for the Galway game. They're getting very close, but again, everyone has to go right over the next 2 weeks. Delighted for Jack Travers, he's put in a huge effort as well, and he got valuable minutes today, and I thought he was really impressive. So you know, look, we're getting them lads back. We just have to keep everyone on the field now and look, play on for the next 2 weeks.
4: You're probably glad enough to maybe have a game next weekend, a bit of a break, and bodies can recover, and you can really rev up towards that huge test now in Galway or even Newbridge.
5: We have 3 massive games, and look, we'll stay fighting for as long as we're alive. We'll stay fighting for absolutely everything. I know the lads will, and look, please God, we'll get something, we'll turn in our favour, and look, we just have to stay going and see can we get something out of the next couple of games. Yeah, look, there's no point waiting for the last game. The last game mightn't be, that could be a dead rubber the way off they're playing. I'm thinking of putting up the Galway there, and you know, they're going to be fighting for points along the way, and obviously then we have to get 2 wins from somewhere. So look, again, all we can do is worry about the next game. It's not an easy one, it's against Galway. We have to be realistic as well, but look, it's just that we have to, I suppose, try and cut out their mistakes, because at this level you get punished. But at the same time, you know, the pressure that other teams are putting on you, they're forcing these mistakes, and we just have to try to cut them down for the next few weeks.
2: Kildare senior hurling manager Brian Dowling. Don't forget, tomorrow's commentary of the match is in association with Hanlon Concrete of Robertstown. Round 7 of the Hanlon Concrete Senior Football League takes place this evening, and tomorrow Clem Ryan has the fixtures and league tables.
1: Hanlon Concrete Limited Senior Football League Round 7, first named at home, games at 8 p.m. unless otherwise stated. Division 1, Johnson Bridge versus Clane, Salins versus Moorfield, both those games at 7:30. Athy v Nace, Selbridge v Sarsfields, Milltown v Maynooth, Raheens v St Lawrence's. Selbridge lead the table on 12 points, from Raheens with 10, Moorfield have 8, Nace and St Lawrence's 7 each, Johnstone Bridge 6, Milltown and Sars, Milltown 5 points, Sarsfields and Maynooth 4 points. The bottom 3 are Clane on 3 points, Salins and Athy 2 points each. Division 2, Confey and Deedstown at 7:30, Carra vs Round Towers, Ellistown v Castledermot, Leixlip v Allenwood, Rathangan v Carberry. There's one game in Division 2 tomorrow, it's Grange Nolvan versus 2 Mile House at 1 o'clock. Allenwood topped the table on 12 points, from Leixlip, who have 9. 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Carberry and Carra 6 points each. 2 Mile House 4 points, and Bottomside Castledermot are on 3 points. Division 3, Athgarvan versus Kilcock at 7:30, Ballyteague v Kilcullen, Kappa v Strachan, Clarenco v Nurney, Rathcoffey v St Kevin's, Robertstown play Kill. Kilcock topped the table on 12 points, 4 ahead of Clarenco, who have 8. Ballyteague and Nurney have 7 each. Kilcullen, Kill, Strachan, Rathcoffey and St Kevin's all on 6 points each, with the bottom 3 being Athgarvan 4, Kappa 2, Robertstown 2. Division 4, 3 games at 7:30, Kildangan v Monastereven, Reban play Castle Mitchell, Stoncroft versus Ballykelly. Monastereven lead on
6: 11 points after 6 games. Ballymore have played 7 games so far. They're on 10 points. Suncroft and Kildangan on 8 points each. Castle Mitchell have 7. Ballykelly 4. Reban 1 point. And Arklaug have withdrawn from the competition.
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6: Beginning with the Airtricity Premier Division, games tonight at 7:45, Drogheda United v Derry City, Dundalk play Bohemians, Galway United versus Shamrock Rovers, Shelburne play Sligo Rovers, St Patrick's Athletic against Waterford. Reigning champions Rovers lead the table on 31 points after 15 games, 3 ahead of St Pat's on 28. Bohemians and Dundalk have 22 points each, Derry City 19, Shelburne and Galway United both on 17, Drogheda are on 16, the bottom two are Sligo Rovers on 15 and Waterford already doomed to relegation on 6 points. Premier League games tomorrow at 12:30, Liverpool home to Chelsea. 3 o'clock games, Fulham against Bournemouth and Sunderland playing Manchester United. The 5:30 game tomorrow is Man City versus Brentford. On to Sunday, games at 2 o'clock, Burnley versus Aston Villa, Crystal Palace versus Everton, Notts Forest play Newcastle United, and at 4:30 West Ham play Arsenal. And then on Monday evening, Spurs against Leeds United at 8 o'clock. On to the KDFL, in the Leinster Heat Pump Senior Division tonight, 7 o'clock, Kyle Duff play Clonmullion, Clane United playing Carra Celtic at 7:45. Tomorrow's games, Leinster Power Flushing Premier Division, St Anthony's Youths versus Newbridge Rovers, Countrywide Forklift Training Division, Corbin Celtic against Kilcullen, that's Division 1, both those games at 7 o'clock. A Sports Awards Masters Division 1, all games at 5 o'clock. Kyle Duff versus Ballycane Celtic, Clane United v Kildare Town, Newbridge Hospers v Maynooth Town, Leixlip United v Kilcock Celtic. A Sports Awards Masters Division 2, Arlington v Sallon Celtic, Maynooth Town v Enfield Celtic, Newbridge United v Strachan, Longwood v Monastrevin. Sunday's games at 2 o'clock, FAI Junior Cup Round 4, Kildare Town versus Evergreen, Bush Celtic playing Villa Mavida against Ballyhane. Leinster Heat Pump Senior Division, Newbridge Hotspurs versus Arlington at 11 a.m. In the Leinster Power Flushing Premier Division, Suncroft versus Strachan at 2 o'clock, Moon Celtic playing Rathangan at 11 a.m. Countrywide Forklift Training Division 1, Monastrevin v Prosperous at 11, Maynooth Town play Clane United at 2 o'clock, Ballycane Celtic against Kildare Town at 11. Hill Mechanical and Electrical Division 2 at 11 a.m, Castle Villa v Sallon Celtic, Prosperous United v Newbridge United, BBC United v St Anthony's Youths, Old Fort Celtic playing Newbridge Rovers, that game at 2 o'clock. Countrywide Forklift Training Division 3 at 11 a.m, Dunlavin v Moon Celtic, Kyle Dove v Suncroft, Old Fort Celtic versus Kildare Town, Rathangan against Strachan, Allenwood Celtic playing Ballycane Celtic, those three games at 2 o'clock. On to Monday in the FAI Women's Amateur Shield Round 1, Clane United v Jobstown Celtic at 7:45. In the SoFresh Entertainment Women's Division, games at 7 o'clock, Rathangan v Arlington, Sallon Celtic v Derry Rovers, Enfield Celtic v Edenderry Town at 7:30, Allenwood Celtic versus Newbridge United, and Monastrevin playing Newbridge Town. A look at the tables. Leinster Heat Pump Senior Division champions Clonmullion lead on 9 points, and they have a game in hand on Clane United, who also have 9 points. Newbridge United are third on 7 points. Leinster Power Flushing Premier Division leaders on 9 points are Rathangan after 3 games from Strachan, who also have 9 points, with Suncroft third having played one game more on 7 points. Countrywide Forklift Training Division 1 leaders are Carra Celtic, 9 points after 4 games, but Monastrevin on 7, Ballycane on 6, and Maynooth Town also on 6 have a game in hand on the leaders. Hill Mechanical and Electrical Division 2 leaders after 3 games are Newbridge United. They have a game in hand on the other sides, trailing them Allenwood Celtic on 7, Newbridge Rovers on 6, and Castle Villa also on 6. Countrywide Forklift Training Division 3 leaders after 4 games are Rathangan on 10 points, from Suncroft 9, Kyle Dove 8, and Kildare Town 6. A Sports Awards Masters Division 1 leaders are Leixlip United on 9 points, from Ballycane Celtic on 6. In the Masters Division 2, Strachan lead on 7 points, from Arlington on 6, who have a game in hand. Monastrevin also have 6. And in the SoFresh Entertainment Women's Division, leaders are Derry Rovers on 6 points after 2 games, from Newbridge Town also 6 points after 2 games. And we'll have a full roundup of the KDFL in our Monday evening Kildare scoreboard from 6:25.
2: Thank you, Clem. To rugby, it's a busy weekend of Women's Six Nations, the second last round of the URC and Leinster Club games. John Dunn has the roundup.
7: Connacht welcome back Bundy Aki for the visit of a depleted Munster at the Dexcom Stadium on Saturday with a kickoff at 7:45, while back row Alex Kendellin is set to become the visitor's youngest ever centurion. At half, Josh Owenny returns, partnering halfback Ben Murphy, with Sam Gilbert partners Aki at centre. Keen Prendergast captains the side of the back row that also contains Seamus Hurley Langton and Sean Jensen. For Munster, victory over Ulster last time came at a cost, with Jack Crowley, Tyg Byrne, Jean Klein, Tom Farrell, Ollie Yeager and Calvin Nash all ruled out. JJ Hanrahan and Craig Casey formed the halfback partnership, with Mike Haley, Shane Daly and Andrew Smith making up the back three.
8: Jeremy Loughwin, Dermot Barron and returning Michael Alatoa start in the front row with Finian Witcherly and Edwin Adogobo packing down in the second row, while Thomas Ahern, John Hodnett and Gavin Coombs complete the side in the back row, with 25-year-old Kendellan is poised to become Munster's youngest ever centurion. In the aftermath of Leinster's Champions Cup semi-final win over Toulon, head coach Leo Cullen has rotated his squad for their game at 5:30 in the Aviva Stadium on Saturday. James Ryan captains the side with Brian Deeney and Thomas Clarkson, John McKee and Ed Byrne backing down with Max Deegan, Will Connors and James Culhan making up the rest of the back row. Sam Prendergast and Luke McGrath, the new halfback pairing, with Jamie Osborne and Owani in the midfield. Kieran Frawley takes his place at 15, with Joshua Kenny and Jimmy O'Brien moving to the wings. Meanwhile, Eve Higgins returns to the Ireland team for Saturday's Guinness Women's Six Nations meeting with Wales and Belfast, as the only change from their round three defeat to France. The centre, who featured off the bench for the last two games, returns to the starting team in place of Nancy Gilray, who drops out of the matchday 23. It's the only change to the starting 15 named by Scott Beamond, although the head coach has made a number of changes to his bench. For the fourth time in a row, Beamond has picked the same front and back rows, with Perry and Maloney MacDonald and Linda Dojan packing down in the front row, while captain Erin King and Brittany Hogan are either side of number 8 Aoife Wafer. While Fiona Toot, who played every minute for Ireland in the championship, starts in the second row alongside Dorothy Wall, with Ruth Campbell and Sam Monaghan available off the bench. The settled halfback partnership of Emily Lane and Dana O'Brien is also retained, while Higgins joins Aoife Dalton in the centre. Bavian Parsons and Robin O'Connor start in the wings, with Stacey Flood, who will continue to maintain her position at fullback.
2: Thanks, John. And in racing this weekend, there's racing tomorrow in Nascent, Killarney, Sunday, Cork and Leopardstown. And that's it on the weekend sports preview. We're here each Friday from 6:25, while earlier from 10:45, Kildare Today previews the weekend's GAA. And then on Mondays at 10:40, Kildare Today has the weekend GAA review. 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I'll leave you with the weekend sports menu. 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
14: 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features commentary of the Leinster Senior Hurling Championship, Kildare v Galway, provincial GAA Championship updates, Premier League reports from each match venue with Collins of Athy, Centra and Field Depot, Women's Six Nations and URC Rugby, golf news, Nace racing results and great music. 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
2: And that's it from me. 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Stick around, because Emma's up next with the Irish music scene. 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
26: It's 7 o'clock. Good evening, I'm Clino Dwyer. The WHO is reiterating the public health risk remains low as the hantavirus-hit cruise ship heads for Tenerife. Protests broke out at the Parliament buildings there earlier, with people chanting, "We want work, not illness." The ship is due to dock on Sunday, with passengers expected to disembark from Monday. WHO technical officer Anne Legend says passengers' conditions will be monitored closely.
27: Epidemiologist colleagues, they are looking at understanding what happened in that boat and what were the interaction, especially with the case that were previously confirmed. So this is a way for us to get all the pieces together and have the maximum information.
26: The government is taking steps to bring the two Irish citizens on board the hantavirus-hit cruise ship back home. Thornish's Simon Harris says his thoughts are with those on the MV Hondius.
28: I think just on a human level, our thoughts are going out to all of those who are impacted. It must be an extraordinarily difficult and stressful and worrying time as well, and we think of them.
26: Confidence in Keir Starmer's wavering from within as UK Labour continues to suffer heavy losses in the local council elections in England. They've lost over 1,000 seats and 24 councils. Dr. Simon Ofer is the party's MP for Stroud and says the PM's time is up, but the British Prime Minister says he's not walking away. In Wales, an emotional Labour First Minister, Eleanor Morgan, has resigned after losing her seat in a wipeout. Plaid Cymru is now the largest party. It seems the SNP will fall short of a majority in the Scottish Parliament. Reform UK has been celebrating rapid gains, winning more than 1,000 seats and 8 councils so far in England. A man's been arrested after €2 million worth of cannabis was seized in County Clare. 100 kilos of the drug were found in an intelligence-led operation by Gardaí and Revenue today. A man in his 30s was arrested and is being held at a Garda station in County Clare. Over 1,270 applications have been made to the Fuel Income Support Scheme in its first 2 days. The scheme, which for the first time provides a direct support to farm contractors, opened on Wednesday. The Agriculture Minister, Martin Hayden, says it's capable of getting money to farmers and farm contractors very quickly. It comes after he engaged with farm representative bodies in the wake of the recent fuel protests and blockades. The US Secretary of State insists military action taken against Iran yesterday was separate to Operation Epic Fury. They expect an Iranian response today to proposals to end the war. Marco Rubio says the US responded to threats on its Navy destroyers.
29: If you fire a drone or a missile at our destroyer, what are we supposed to do? Let it hit it? We have to respond to it. We have to knock down the missile, and we have to knock out whatever it is that launched that missile. The alternative is to let it sink one of our ships. That's crazy. So, of course, we responded to it.
26: Efforts to assess the impact of a global cyber attack, which has impacted two Irish universities, are continuing this evening. Students at Munster Technological University and University College Cork were told about the attack on the Canvas Learning Hub today. Jimmy O'Hara reports.
30: Hacking group Shiny Hunters has claimed responsibility for a cyber attack which has hit thousands of educational institutions around the world, targeting information such as names, email addresses, student ID numbers and Canvas user messages. MTU, with campuses in Cork and Kerry, says it's assessing the impact of the outage and is advising students and staff not to open any suspicious emails, links or attachments. UCC, meanwhile, says there is no evidence to suggest staff or student data has been compromised.
26: Waterford City's annual Darkness into Light walk won't be going ahead tomorrow morning. Over 150 official walks to support suicide and self-harm prevention will take place across the country at 4:15. The DIL Waterford Committee made the decision to cancel the walk after Pieta announced it would be relocating its services in the city. That's your news at 7:04.
0: Good evening. Rory Finneran has received his first international call-up to the Ireland squad. The 18-year-old receives the call for the upcoming international friendly against Grenada. The FAI confirmed this afternoon he has linked up with the rest of the squad in Spain ahead of the game on the 16th of May. Manchester United's Bruno Fernandes has been named this year's Football Writers Association Footballer of the Year after his stellar season at Old Trafford. The Red Devils midfielder is closing in on the most assists in a Premier League campaign, where he's just one away from tying the record that's held jointly by Thierry Henry and Kevin De Bruyne. He also has three more games to accomplish that feat. Waterford will usher in a new era this evening in the Premier Division clash with St Pat's. Graham Coughlan takes charge of his first game with the Blues from 8pm, with his side making the trip to Inchicore. They're yet to win a game this season and are rooted to the foot of the table, but Coughlan has belief his team can kick on.
1: It's up to us to try and help them with that, try and help them grow and develop. But I'd like them to shift the mindset. I'd like them to be a little bit stronger mentally. And of course physically. So yeah, it's a massive challenge. We've given ourselves a big mountain to climb. Will we climb it? Can we climb it? I believe we can, yes.
0: Before that then, Shelburne will look for their first home win of the 2026 campaign when they welcome Sligo Rovers to Toka Park. Leaders Shamrock Rovers take on Galway United. Bohemians travel to Dundalk and Drogheda United welcome Derry City. All of those games kick off at 7:45. Connacht have confirmed 11 players will depart the province at the end of this season. Longtime servant Dennis Buckley is among those to leave, as well as retiring Jack Carty. Joe Joyce and Matthew Devine will complete their moves to Gloucestershire and Ulster respectively, while Jack Ainger, Oisín Dowling, Peter Dooley, David Hawkshaw, Che Mullins, Oisín McCormack and Temi Lasisi are also set to depart. And in this evening's URC action, Ulster will look to nail down a place in the playoffs. They face the league's top side Stormers at Affaday Stadium. Props Angus Bell and Scott Wilson are back in the squad, with the Wallabies starting at Loosehead. And that's your news in sport. I'm Kate Henshaw. It's 7:06.
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That is the great Aslan on Kildare's KFM. And welcome into tonight's Irish music scene with me, Emma O'Connor, with you until 9 o'clock. And happy Friday, as always. I hope we kickstart your weekend off for you in the best way possible. Next up, we're going to take it local. It's Leah Hart with Older on Kildare's KFM.

Mrs. Charlie Weld. The Holfords and the Etheries, the Robisons and the Bells, the owners and the trainers,

0: Another local with Christy Moore here on Kildare's KFM, and that song is called Lily. And as I just said, that Christy Moore, as we know, is from Kildare, and he said that this song is about a time where he grew up in Newbridge between 1945 and 1963, and it's all about early images of Newbridge that remain crystal clear in his mind. Still to come after the break now, we're going to have music from Brezzy, Walking on Cars, and I have a brand new release to get to, so stay tuned.
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Well, if one thing I wouldn't mind staying young forever, that was Brezzy with Can't Stay Young Forever here on Kildare's KFM. Now, next up is a brand new release that was sent in to me during the week, and a huge thank you to all who send in their music. I love to play fresh new releases to all our lovely listeners here on Kildare's KFM. This next song is called King of Ackle, and it is a new single from Irish singer-songwriter Bree, and it is a folk track written in the days following the sudden passing of her uncle Michael. And in her own words, Bree said, "Losing someone you love is beyond words. For me, that's where music comes in." And she wrote King of Ackle within days of her uncle's passing. She said something in the melody sounded like him, and that was her comfort for her. And this next song now is a tribute to him, but also a huge well done to Bree on this song. It's not easy to do, but it's such a lovely thing to be done, especially in memory of somebody. So this song is King of Ackle by Bree on KFM.

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that is Eddie Keogh, Owen McGrath and Owen Fitzgibbons that make up the band, and the fabulous band at that, King Fisher here on Kildare's KFM. And it seems to me, now correct me if I'm wrong, but I hope I'm not, it seems that the band are working closely together on some more Irish music, and hopefully something that we can bring you all here and share together on Friday night's Irish music scene with me, Emma O'Connor. So I'm hoping for that. We'll see in time. Next up, it's Van Morrison with Moondance on Kildare's KFM.

0: from 1970. That's Van Morrison with Moondance here on Kildare's KFM. And still to come after the break, we have the fabulous Coronas, Jess Young, Aaron Rowe. So stay tuned.
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me to see you cry. Can't stand that look in your eye. And if I gave you one thing, it was my best impression of someone you loved, but it wasn't enough.

That's exactly what love is here on Kildare's KFM by the fabulous Coronas and Gabrielle Aplin. Next up, it's Jess Young. And if you don't know Jess, definitely want to get to know and add to that playlist. Jess was raised in Kildare and she's learning classical piano and music. And throughout her younger years, she was in church and school choirs and she was huge into acting. And she said anywhere that she could improve her performance and creativity, she was game for. Here she is now with her song Heartbreak Vacation on Kildare's KFM.

From One to Watch and the fabulous Aaron Rowe here on Kildare's KFM with Hema. And I have to say, I seen an interview done with Dermot Kennedy, and he said at the moment that that song, Hema by Aaron Rowe, is his number one pick at the minute. Next up, it's Moncrief with First Day of My Life. But don't go anywhere, that's going to take you up to news, but we still have another great hour of Irish music to get through with the likes of Lyra, Picture This, of course, bit of Imelda May, we're going to throw it back, and Dermot Kennedy himself. So stay tuned.

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6: It's 8 o'clock. Good evening, I'm Clinoe Dwyer. The WHO is reiterating the public health risk remains low as the hantavirus hit cruise ship heads for Tenerife. Protests broke out at the Parliament building there earlier with people chanting, "We want work, not illness." The ship is due to dock on Sunday with passengers expected to disembark from Monday. WHO Technical Officer Anais Legend says passengers' conditions will be monitored closely.
7: Epidemiologist colleagues, they are looking at understanding what happened in that boat and what were the interaction, especially with the case that were previously confirmed. So this is a way for us to get all the pieces together and have the maximum information.
6: The US Secretary of State insists military action taken against Iran yesterday was separate to Operation Epic Fury. They expect an Iranian response today to proposals to end the war. Marco Rubio says the US responded to threats on its Navy destroyers.
8: If you fire a drone or a missile at our destroyer, what are we supposed to do? Let it hit it? We have to respond to it. We have to knock down the missile, and we have to knock out whatever it is that launched that missile. The alternative is to let it sink one of our ships. That's crazy. So, of course, we responded to it.
6: Confidence in Keir Starmer is wavering from within as UK Labour continues to suffer heavy losses in the local council elections in England. It's lost over 1,000 seats in 24 councils. Dr Simon Ofer is the party's MP for Stroud and says the PM's time is up, but the British Prime Minister says he's not walking away. In Wales, an emotional Labour First Minister, Enid Morgan, has resigned after losing her seat in a wipeout. Plaid Cymru is now the largest party. It seems the SNP will fall short of a majority in the Scottish Parliament. Reform UK has been celebrating rapid gains, winning more than 1,000 seats and 8 councils so far in England. Over 1,270 applications have been made to the Fuel Income Support Scheme in its first 2 days. The scheme, which for the first time provides a direct support to farm contractors, opened on Wednesday. The Agriculture Minister, Martin Hayden, says it's capable of getting money to farmers and farm contractors very quickly. It comes after he engaged with farm representative bodies in the wake of the recent fuel protests and blockades. Efforts to assess the impact of a global cyber attack which has impacted two Irish universities are continuing tonight. Students at Munster Technological University and UCC were told about the attack on the Canvas Learning Hub today. Jamie O'Hara reports.
9: Hacking group Shiny Hunters has claimed responsibility for a cyber attack which has hit thousands of educational institutions around the world, targeting information such as names, email addresses, student ID numbers and Canvas user messages. MTU with campuses in Cork and Kerry says it's assessing the impact of the outage and is advising students and and staff not to open any suspicious emails, links or attachments. UCC meanwhile says there is no evidence to suggest staff or student data has been compromised.
6: A man's been arrested after €2 million worth of cannabis was seized in County Clare. 100 kilos of the drug were found in an intelligence-led operation by Gardaí and Revenue today. A man in his 30s has been arrested. Waterford City's annual Darkness into Light walk won't be going ahead tomorrow morning. Over 150 official walks to support suicide and self-harm prevention will take place across the country at 4:15. The DIL Waterford committee made the decision to cancel the walk after Pieta announced it would be relocating its services in the city. In a statement, Pieta says it's maintaining its services in Waterford, but moving from a standalone rented accommodation to a co-located model with other health and community partners. Waterford Darkness into Light committee member Councillor Jim Griffin says they have no updates from the charity about the relocation.
10: The people that do these walks over the years that I've met, they just say it's a very special time of the year. So in one respect, I think shame on Darkness into Light for not reversing their decision. I think they could have done many, many cost savings other than closing the Waterford house. And I think it'll be only afterwards they'll feel the ramifications of what they've lost in Waterford. I think there'll be multiples of thousands lost from the Waterford walk.
6: That's your news at 8:04.
11: Good evening, I'm David Seagrave. There's around 1/4 hour gone in 4 of the 5 games in the League of Ireland Premier Division this evening. Shamrock Rovers are on course to extend their lead at the top of the table. They lead Galway United 1-0 thanks to an early goal from Michael Noonan. Elsewhere, Shelburne welcome Sligo Rovers and are hoping to secure a first home win of the season. Bohemians are aiming to end their winless streak against Dundalk, and Derry City have made the trip to Drogheda United. Meanwhile, it's just kicked off between St Pat's and Waterford at Richmond Park. Manchester United's Bruno Fernandes has been named this year's Football Writers Association Footballer of the Year after his stellar season at Old Trafford. The Red Devils midfielder is closing in on the most assists in the Premier League campaign, where he's just one away from tying the record that's held jointly by Thierry Henry and Kevin De Bruyne. He also has 3 more games to accomplish that feat, while he's also chipped in with 8 league goals this season. West Ham boss Nuno Espirito Santo says he hasn't given any thought to his future, whether the club stay up or go down. The board are understood to want him to remain in charge, even if they're relegated from the Premier League.
12: I don't have 1 second to think about next season. It's so demanding that what we have, the challenge, especially the game of Sunday. I don't have any second to think about what is ahead. It's just tomorrow after tomorrow, day by day.
11: Real Madrid's Aurelien Tchouaméni and Federico Valverde have been fined a combined €1 million after an internal investigation at the club. The pair reportedly clashed on several occasions, which led to the Uruguayan midfielder receiving a head injury. He's been ruled out of this weekend's El Clásico, while Tchouaméni could take part, as no suspension was handed down. And finally to golf, Rory McIlroy is approaching the end of the front nine on day 2 of the Truist Championship. He's level par through 8 after a bogey on the 2nd and birdie on the 4th. It leaves him on 1 under overall on 7 shots off the clubhouse leader Matt McCarthy. On the LPGA Tour, Leon Maguire has opened her second round at the America's Open with a triple bogey. She's since followed that up with another bogey and sits 8 over par. That's your news and sport. It's 6 minutes past 8.
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from Westlife. When you're looking like that here, Uncle Dear's KFM. It kickstarted the second hour of tonight's Irish music scene with me, Emma O'Connor, with you until 9 o'clock. And if you've just joined, welcome into tonight's show. I hope we are kickstarting your Friday off for you in the best way possible. Well, now next up, it's Lyra with her song Falling. And I've noticed that she hasn't had music out for a while. So what I'm going to do now is put it out there that I hope we hear from Lyra soon, as I did this the last time with Niall Horan, and we are now in the midst of waiting for his album that's going to drop this June, and I would only love to hear the same from Lyra herself. Next up, it's her song, Fallen, Uncle Dear's KFM.

the fabulous Girls Aloud with Can't Speak French here on Kildare's KFM. And I have to say, that song always reminds me of when I was a little girl and I had their album. Maybe I got it for Christmas in a stocking by Santa, or maybe for my birthday. And I just remember being on family getaways. Maybe I was down the country, or I was lucky enough to be over in the likes of Spain, and I would be listening to Girls Aloud. And it just always makes me reminisce, because I absolutely loved my childhood. Next up, it's Athy's Picture This with Go Gently on KFM.

0: from the fabulous Picture This, that's Go Gently here on Kildare's KFM. And still to come after the break, we have songs from Dermot Kennedy, Codaline, and like I said, we're going to throw it back a little bit with Imelda May.
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0: 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This listener says it's mad drinking at that hour as well. It's too much drink in this country. 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Now, as you have been hearing in the headlines, particularly yesterday, concern has been mounting for some time about the safety and welfare of child asylum seekers in Tusla's care. The worries voiced by health watchdog HICWA, legal professionals, the Public Accounts Committee and Tusla itself centre on these young vulnerable people ending up in homes where adults have also been incorrectly placed. The latest revelation that between 2022 and 2025, almost 300 asylum seekers claiming they were children were subsequently found to be adults, and that will heighten concerns. Social affairs correspondent with the Irish Times, Kitty Holland, joins me on the line now. Kitty, good morning. Thanks for taking our call on the Kildare Today Show.
1: No problem. Good morning.
0: So as we were saying, this concerns were in the headlines yesterday, and Tusla and concerns around itself have been in the headlines in recent months and in the past few years. And now this latest revelation that almost 300 asylum seekers have claimed that they were children. How did that revelation come about? How did we find out about it?
1: Yeah, well, the Tusla themselves prepared a briefing document for the Public Accounts Committee, which was discussed at the committee yesterday. And in that document, they said that there has, you know, been a big increase in the number of unaccompanied young people arriving into Ireland seeking asylum, particularly driven by the situation in Ukraine, but also Afghanistan and Somalia and, you know, war-torn places around the world. And between 2022 and 2025, they've had 2,530 young people who were alone and seeking asylum referred to them by immigration officials. And the vast majority of these were, you know, came into Tusla care and stayed there and I suppose reached 18 and then would have gone out into the world. But among them, there were 293 that were subsequently, as Tusla says, deemed ineligible for Tusla services. And they had to refer them back to the International Protection Office where they would have put through their applications as adults.
0: And yesterday we were talking about it briefly and asking the question of how and why that happened. And you, as you've reported on this, Kitty, you know about it in a lot more detail. How does that current process in Tusla work when someone does arrive claiming to be a child?
1: So it's going to be changing from next month, where the Department of Justice is going to be taking over this process of age assessments. But for the last 11 years, since 2015, what happens is when someone arrives into the country and they're alone and they're very young and they appear to be very young to the immigration official, or that they tell the immigration official at the airport or the port where they arrive, you know, I'm under 18, they just automatically have to refer them on to Tusla. That's just something that just, there's no queries then anymore by the International Protection Office. They refer them straight on to Tusla. And Tusla doesn't have a legal basis for carrying out age assessments. There's nothing in the law that tells them how to do it, or you know, that they, or gives them the power to do it. So as a kind of a way around that, what they say they do is they conduct assessments for their eligibility for services, which is obviously up to the age of 18 with Tusla. So it's a kind of age assessment in effect, but it's and it's an age assessment by proxy, I've heard it called. So what happens is then Tusla has really highly trained people to do these interviews where they will interview the person about, you know, their birthdays, where they were born, when they finished school, what level of education they have, and it's called a psychosocial interview. And obviously, you know, a lot of training goes into that and on how to do that, and they're experts in it, and they make an assessment then as to whether the person is under 18 or over 18. And I suppose it's important to stress that the vast majority of them are found to be under 18, and the ones that are found to be over 18 are often, you know, really just sort of 18 and a half or 18, you know, or 19. These are not 35 or 40-year-old people arriving in claiming to be children. They're very borderline cases. And I'm, you know, and in some of the cases where they're deemed to be over 18, they will appeal those. And the young person can appeal that.

0: And it has been reported that sometimes people are deemed to be under 18 and then other doctors in adult IPAS centres where they're put feel that they're under 18. So it's a really it's a real inexact science in a lot of ways, but it's the best, I suppose, that we have at the moment.
1: Yeah, and you made the point there of when we're saying that these are adults, oftentimes they're only just over the age of 18.
0: Yeah.
1: I think maybe to a certain cohort, they could try and spin it and say these are 30, 40, 50-year-olds trying to avail of child services. But is TUSLA itself worried about that current system that they're operating on? Because by the sounds of it, it doesn't really sound like there is a real legislation in place.
0: Yeah, that, you know, the TUSLA doesn't actually have legislation to empower them to carry out these actual age assessments. They have, assessments of eligibility for services, which they carry out with everyone, you know, whether they're from Cork or Cameroon, you know. But they described in their briefing to the Public Accounts Committee that this issue of age assessments is a significant risk for the agency, legally, I suppose, and also in terms of their statutory duties to children, to keep them safe from harm. And that would be, you know, safe from ending up in an adult centre or safe from ending up in a child centre with adults put in with them. So there's child protection issues, whatever way you look at it.
1: Yeah, and there is that point of there can be children who are thought to be adults and put in these adult settings instead. That is a huge risk to themselves as well. With all of this coming about and the multiple bodies, HICWA, the legal professionals and the PAC as well as TUSLA, I mean, is there a concern now or a certain being perceived as legal professionals and the PAC as well as TUSLA, I mean, is there a concern now or a certain being perceived as TUSLA not being fit for purpose anymore? That's kind of a lot of comments have been made with that point in recent months.
0: Yeah, I mean, I cover TUSLA a lot, and I would have a lot of sympathy for them. They're chronically underfunded. Like every year, they go to the Department of Children saying we need X amount of money, and the Department of Children goes to the Department of Public Expenditure Reform and doesn't get sanctioned for that amount of money. So they don't have enough money to recruit staff, to retain staff, to properly support foster carers. So they really are, firefighting all the time. And there's a lot of situations where they're, you know, legally vulnerable because, you know, they're having to use these unregistered placements. They don't have enough beds for children who have high court orders to be in special care. And then they don't have the legislation in this case to, with the guidance, giving them the guidance on how to carry out age assessments or eligibility assessments. I mean, the responsibility is going to be taken away from them, and I'm sure they'll be quite relieved about that from next month. The Department of Justice, as part of its implementation of the EU Migration Pact, which we've been hearing a lot about, that comes into force in June 2026, obviously next month. And from then, there'll be much more robust screening at ports of ages, and the immigration officials are going to be trained up in how to do age assessments initially, and then there will be trained people within the immigration service who will carry out the age assessments, and there will be an advocate appointed to young people who say they're children or who the immigration officials feel are children to help them through that age assessment process. So it's all going over to the Department of Justice in a matter of weeks, so I'm sure TUSLA will be relieved about that. But there are questions being raised now about how TUSLA ended up with this responsibility for over a decade, and whether that should have happened in the first place.
1: And now, as you were saying, that new enforcement is coming in from next month, the responsibility going over to the Department of Justice. But I suppose in terms of TUSLA in general, what happens next? You're saying that they are chronically understaffed and kind of firefighting now. Are we likely to see any changes to TUSLA, maybe more funding towards them, or are we just going to continue seeing more scrutiny about it from the watchdogs and the Oireachtas?
0: Yeah, I mean, I do think that there's kind of pressure mounting, which I haven't seen, you know, before. You know, TUSLA's been around since 2015, and I think in the last few years there has been much more scrutiny of the huge pressure TUSLA's under, and the huge, levels of just not being able to have the resources to do the job

0: properly in all cases. I mean, it's really important to stress as well that there are the vast majority of children who come into Tulsa's ambit are well looked after, and you know, there's nearly 6,000 children in care, and the vast majority of them are doing really well. But that, you know, that we do hear about the horror stories, and I think that there's a lot of pressure now that they would get better funding. I mean, we'll see. I suppose with the next kind of thing to look for is the budget in October and whether Tulsa gets a better funding stream than it's been getting. As I say, it's been getting about a half of what it asks for. Could even get 2/3 of what it asks for, I think it would be in a much better place to address a lot of the issues that, you know, we hear a lot about.
1: Kitty, thank you so much for joining us on the Kildare Today Show this morning. That is social affairs correspondent with the Irish Times, Kitty Holland, talking about yesterday's headlines as concern has been mounting for some time now about the safety and welfare of child asylum seekers in Tulsa's care. Kitty, good morning and thank you for taking our call. Catching up on messages that have come in on 0833 97 97 97 in relation to our discussion earlier about Michael O'Leary. This listener says he's talking rubbish. We've travelled from Aintree or Cheltenham at 7 in the morning and had been drinking all day and the night previous. It's ridiculous. It's a ridiculous idea to try to stop people having a few at the airport no matter what time of the day, as people will always find a way to have a few jars before they get on a flight. Ireland is really turning into a nanny state and it's going too far. You can keep the messages coming in. You can also call us on 045 898 999 or email studio@kfmradio.com. We're now moving local, going over to the Clanmaynooth Municipal District where Social Democrats councillor Peter Melrose joins me on the line. Good morning, Peter. Thanks for taking our call this morning.
2: Good morning, Hannah. How's things?
1: Good, thanks. We're looking at those motions and questions you raised at the latest MD meeting, Peter, and looking at your first motion. It's about reviewing the right turn lane from Mullen Park, Link Road, Maynooth to the Strafford Road. What are the reasons for wanting the council to do a review of this?
2: Yeah, so people know that the Link Road opened a couple of months ago, and I think it takes a bit of time for a new road to embed itself into the infrastructure of a town in terms of traffic. I think that is happening now, particularly with the new Lidl there as well, is getting popular. And the fact of the matter is the lanes that we have are not, I think they're approaching not being fit for purpose. There is queues and multiple times where cars are trying to either get out of Lidl or turn onto the Strafford Road, and because of the backlog of the other lanes of traffic, it just creates a log jam. And we know that the Link Road is making up the final piece, I guess, of the larger Ring Road, because it's going to ultimately connect to the Maynooth Eastern Ring Road. So before that happens, and before that opens sometime next year, what I would like to see is a proper assessment done of that whole area, because we do have quite a lot of traffic lights there. I want to make sure that they're all working to the benefit of the traffic flow and that all the lanes are the right length that they need to be, and just have a bit of a think about it. I would love for the council to be proactive on it, and I got a positive report that there will be a review undertaken, so I'm looking forward to seeing something done about it before the MIR opens next year.
1: All right, Peter, your next motion is in relation to Mill Lane in Kilcock. You're looking at the council to consider traffic calming or road safety measures in that area.
2: Yeah, so Mill Lane is one of our back lanes there, just up by the school, and I'm just always conscious around school zones and school areas that pedestrian traffic must take priority. We want our boys and girls and our school staff to walk or cycle or take active modes of travel to our schools, because it helps mitigate some of the traffic that we see, particularly around rush hour, which is when our schools open. And one of the things that I think we need to do here is make sure that the safety and the well-being of the children is prioritized. So at the moment, there are some cars that are going quite quickly down what is a very narrow lane, and I would like to put in mitigation measures against that. So again, the council has agreed to go out and have a look at it. And I do hope there could be some sort of traffic calming measure put in place, just to make everybody aware that you're near a school, you're near lots of pedestrian traffic, and you need to slow down.
1: Your next question, Peter, to the council is in relation to any plans or projects in the municipal district this year to promote the Irish language. And it's a question that I've noticed some more councillors are asking now. There does seem to be that real push for it in the local MDs now.
2: Yeah, look, it's Neil Gregor. I don't have perfect Irish, but it's Mutual Bones Kalame. I'm a primary school teacher. August is problem with Glauach on Changa. I love speaking the language. What I would love to see is just Irish events being integrated into wider council events. So at the meeting, I made the suggestion, you know, we've got a well-established, great St. Bridget's Day event now, that there would be some sort of pop-up fairs around that. We've got a Hearts and Minds Festival this weekend, where there will be a pop-up Gaeltacht on the university campus, which I love to see. I know Gaeilge Nua do a lot of work, and Cushion the Gaeilge in the council do a lot of work with it. But my opinion on it is, I want Irish to be a living, breathing language out on the streets during the daytime. It doesn't always have to be confined to, you know, a trad session or in a pub or anything like that, which is absolutely fine, and people love doing that as well. But there are other options. The picnic, the pop-up Gaeltacht, I encourage everyone to go along this weekend in the university campus and just go in. All you have to do is say Diagwich or Slán. That's, you know, there's no one is going to be looking at your examinee or grammar. I know we all get that feeling in our chest when people ask us to speak a bit of Gaeilge. That's attitudes have moved on. You know, Maynooth is one of the only places in the country, it might be the only place, where you can do your entire education from preschool all the way up to university through Irish. So there is lots of Irish in the town. I'd love to bring that out of the educational institutions and out onto the streets a bit more.
1: And I'd love to know listeners' thoughts on that as well. If they are an Irish speaker and would like to see it more across the county and in the likes of Maynooth, do let us know on 0833 97 97 97. Peter, your last question to the council is asking about an update on the Maynooth Community Centre feasibility study and any other progress of note on the project. What did the council come back with?
2: Yeah, so this is something that we had asked about an awful lot, and it does crop up in meetings quite a bit from myself and the other councillors. It was a comprehensive answer, and it's up on my social media. You can go have a look at it. There's two parts to it. There's one, there's actual the fire station building itself, and I was interested to see that we were told that it could be a potential three-phase project, and phase one being, what can we do with the actual building? Because it's not just the building, it's the site that's around it, and it's not just the fire station. There's also some buildings there for the council, and the council yard is there as well for the machinery and whatnot. So they're examining closely. I know that there are a multitude of community groups that would like to see their representation become a part of the building. They came into council ownership in March. The feasibility study is ongoing, and they're looking to see what they can do with the building, how much of a retrofit it needs to be fully upgraded, and the consensus is that they want to do it right, which I support fully. But I do want to see the resources dedicated to it to move it through, so it's not languishing for years and years and years, and the building becomes derelict and the cost to renovate becomes bigger and bigger. There's local property tax allocated to it for the next 3 years, a substantial sum of money, and I would be hopeful that we will see progress on it sooner rather than later. And I know it's something that the community feels very strongly and passionately about, and the councillors do as well.
1: Absolutely, Peter. Thanks so much for joining us on the show this morning to go through those motions and questions raised at the latest Clain Maynooth Municipal District. That is Social Democrats councillor on the MD, Peter Melrose. Quickly catching up on some messages on 0833 97 97 97. One listener says, can you wish Margaret McGowan on the Curra a happy birthday today from James and all the gang? A very happy birthday to Margaret. Hope you have a lovely day celebrating. And one final message has come in saying, Kitty Hollich like a spokesperson for Tusla rather than a reporter, more apologetic rather than critical of the agency. Keep those messages coming in on 0833 97 97 97.
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1: Now, TikTok has denied the platform is addictive, telling members of an Oireachtas committee that users must make a conscious choice to scroll. Several social media and tech companies, including TikTok, Snapchat, Microsoft, Google and Meta, which owns Facebook and Instagram, appeared before a committee meeting on the safety of children online yesterday. And joining me on the line now this morning is Social Democrats TD Fort Kildare North, Aidan Farrelly. Deputy Farrelly, thanks for taking our call on the show.
5: Thank you. Morning.
1: So you were at that meeting yesterday, Deputy, and the main headline really is that TikTok denied that its platform is addictive. But at that hearing with the other committee members yesterday, I mean, it sounds like everyone was in disagreement to that so-called fact from TikTok.
5: And it's coming in the context of, you know, the many reports coming out, many court judgments around the world now that are starting to really wake up and realise the potentially addictive nature of our interactions with social media. And this kind of came, Hannah, in the culmination, I suppose, meeting the social media platforms is the culmination of many weeks' work and many months' work of the committee, where we've heard from children and young people themselves, we've heard from youth workers, we've heard from researchers and experts in the field. It was really important for us to hear directly from the social media platforms, and we put some fairly concrete solutions to them by way of making the online space safer for the young people that use them. No company kind of signed up to those yesterday or agreed certainly to take my suggestions on board. It will now form a report that we make. It also comes in the context, which is really important for your listeners, where we have a minister in Patrick O'Donovan who's essentially acting like a bull in a china shop at the minute, whereby he came out yesterday and said, you know, whether Europe agrees with us or not, we're going to fully steam ahead with a ban on social media for anyone under the age of 16. The research has told us that that won't work. And we've seen polling that tells us that parents want a safer space for children and young people. I mean, we all do. But we have to do this in a way that will actually achieve that. You do that in very simple ways. We put those to the social media companies yesterday with regards to the harmful algorithms that are kind of influencing what young people see and what we all see when we scroll through our social media feeds, but also the inability to really monitor who's posting content that is directed at really influencing a target group of young people. So it was a very informative committee. It was frustrating for many members because it was fairly cleanly put to them that we have research and we have judge and court rulings that suggest that your platforms are indeed quite addictive. I put it to them that you cannot both compromise on making profit over safety. They rejected this claim, but that would be my contention, is that when your sole purpose is to make a profit for your board of directors and for your stakeholders, and it will come a time where a compromise of children and young people's safety is there. Mm. So we've a ways to go yet, Hannah.
1: Mm. And we were talking about it yesterday, particularly the whole discussion around the algorithm. And I mean, the algorithm is designed to be catered towards what you're engaging with. So if there is stuff that is being targeted towards you that is going to be of your interest, no wonder you're going to keep scrolling, which kind of, you know, it does contradict the claims that social media is made to not be addictive. In terms of those reports that you and the other committee members were giving yesterday on how to tackle this and how to make sure that social media is a safe space for children, I mean, what kind of examples were you giving yesterday?
5: What I asked each company to consider, and none of them, I suppose, agreed to it yesterday, was we have a regulator in Thomas Hume the Man, and we have a group of young people as part of the National Youth Council of Ireland asking for a link on each platform to be able to report a problem or a concern directly to Thomas Hume the Man. That way it would speed up. We've heard from many people who have tried to complain to TikTok, have tried to complain to some other platforms, Instagram, Snapchat, and the complaints procedure in and of itself is really difficult to engage with. It's very difficult to get timely action on if you want content to be reported or to be taken down if it's about you and you have no power over that. This is a really, really important thing for young people who are using this, whereby we have maybe bot accounts or we have different anonymous accounts potentially presenting themselves as you. You want that content taken down. It can take weeks for the platform to even investigate this, and then still no action comes from Tom Machine. The Man is an independent regulator. We want them to be able to deal with these reports and to see them in an instant. But, you know, it's a very concrete action, but the platforms weren't willing to consider that yesterday. It won't end there, though, and that's a really important piece.
1: Mm.
5: I am worried about the minister. I'm genuinely worried about this government's strategic plan when it comes to social media, because I think they've decided on the outcome, irrespective of what facts that you tell them about it. A social media ban on 16, on under 16s, it won't work. It hasn't worked anywhere else where it's come into play. It won't work in Ireland. We need to get sure that the social media platforms themselves enforce the legislation and the regulation that's already there, turn off those recommender algorithms that tell you what you're interested in and put very harmful content your way, even if you've shown no interest in it before, and then to hold them to account through Comisión na Mban.
1: What are the, we know the social media ban, it's come into effect for the likes of Australia, but there have been reports of, I mean, children and teenagers kind of getting around it and still accessing stuff online. What is the evidence that it actually isn't working?
5: But you've just said it yourself. So a majority of children and young people that were now unable to access social media in Australia because of that ban still have access, still have accounts. Because they can use VPNs, they can use alternative ways of signing up, they can potentially put different forms of identification through the age verification that is automated. There's many, many workarounds to make sure. And what that has done is it's also sending people to apps that are even less regulated, sending them to online spaces that are even less, there's less kind of social awareness about them, so they're potentially more dangerous. And it hasn't actually asked the social media platforms that we're all well aware of to monitor their content and to enforce the laws in Australia or anywhere else more rigidly. Mm-hmm. We all want the one purpose here, and that is for a safer space for young people and for ourselves. A ban won't do that. Simply won't work. And that research is there from the Molly Rose Foundation in Australia and from many others that say a majority of young people, they're well able and very well attuned to be able to get the workarounds to stay online. And remember, this is a generation of young people who've been through COVID, who've been through many other things. Much of their education is online. We've encouraged them to socialise online and to be online in many other spaces. Now we whip that away from them. That's not the answer. Actually, it's about ensuring that the social media platforms do everything in their power to make sure these spaces are safe.
1: And going back to Comisión na Mban and the possibility of giving them the authority here, I mean, is it feasible? Is it a likely possibility? Or is it, as you're saying, you feel that the Minister for Communications is like a bull in a china shop at the moment? Is that ever going to happen? Or is it going to be an outright ban for social media for under 16s here?
5: I think if the Minister could do it today, he would do it today. I think there's a sense of it being a determined outcome, and his statement to stay in the doll pretty much signposted us all to that. I think when we take on the EU presidency later on this year, he has suggested that online safety is going to become an important pillar of that, and I welcome that. I think that's very, very important. But he also said that if the EU doesn't support a ban on social media for under 16, then we'll do it ourselves. That's worrying. And that tells me that he has a sole focus, and that is to grab the headline, even if well after the fact, 6 months or a year down the line, it will be proven that this has not made the online world any safer for young people. It has not reduced the number of young people taking up space on the online world. All it has done is grab a headline and make it maybe a little bit more challenging, but most young people will still very much have access to be online, to be on social media, yet it won't be any safer. In fact, you could argue that it'll even be more precarious.
1: Mm.
5: Let's look at the evidence now, let's look at research now, and actually let's hold these social media companies to account within the regulation that we already have there. It's robust. It is already quite comprehensive. Could it be complemented? Of course it could. Could the online world be safer? Of course it could. But we do that making social media platforms accountable. If you compare it to a physical space, if we were to design a physical space whereby we welcomed young people into a physical space, there is no way we will be allowed to facilitate the harms or the dangers or the threats that are currently presented to young people in the online space. That's all we need to do here, is whoever is convening this online space, they need to be responsible and they need to park their profits and actually ensure that if you post something that's harmful or that's dangerous or that is maligned to, whether it's chauvinistic or whether it's harmful content like that, that you're held to account for that. Age verification won't work. A social media ban won't work. Holding the companies to account through Commerce Man and through the regulation that's there is the fix.
1: Can we expect to hear another Oireachtas committee about this in the coming few months with essentially the same headline? Because that's what it feels like at the moment. Each time there is a committee hearing, it's just TikTok, Meta, Snapchat. They're just denying those claims against them.
5: Yeah, and again, I think it's really, really important that they were one session of six or eight that we've had in total. And what we'll do now as a committee is compile that report, and that will balance all of the different contributors' opinions and testimony, I suppose, during the process. And once we publish that report, I think that will be a crucial point that we will try to give to the minister to say, look, there are alternatives out there. This is what our country are doing. This is what young people think about the issue. This is what teachers, youth workers think about the issue. This is what the social media companies have to say. But equally, I think you're right, we're doing a bit of a dance right now, whereby, importantly, we're facilitating these companies to have a space to contribute, because if we didn't, then we'd be isolating them. We need to hear what they have to say, but that doesn't make it right. We have to be able to challenge that through research too, through evidence. And once this report is published, that will be the latest piece of very important evidence that hopefully contributes to what the minister and this government decide to do in terms of action. I'm not confident in that minister whatsoever, but here's hoping that he'll have a change of heart.
1: Deputy, thank you for joining us on the Kildare Today show this morning. That is Social Democrats TD for Kildare North, Aidan Farrelly. It comes as TikTok has denied the platform is addictive, telling members of an Oireachtas committee that users must make a conscious choice to scroll. Several social media and tech companies, including TikTok, Snapchat, Microsoft, Google and more, appeared before that committee meeting on the safety of children online yesterday. Thanks to Deputy Farrelly joining us this morning. Do keep your messages coming in on 083 97 97 97, or call us on 045 898 999.
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1: You're very welcome into the second hour of this morning's Kildare Today show. Still to come between now and 11 o'clock, the HSE Dublin and Midlands region is supporting this year's World Maternal Mental Health Campaign. Fieta's Darkness into Light fundraiser is tomorrow, May 9th. We'll be letting you know of all of the Kildare locations. And do let us know if you are taking part in the walk this year, whether you're going to be going to one of those locations or if you'll be making a donation yourself and doing your own walk. We'll also be looking ahead to the Kildare Inclusive Civity Festival, also is returning this weekend. It's definitely a busy weekend here in Kildare. We'll be letting you know all about that. And of course, we will have a preview of the weekend sporting action closer to quarter to, maybe 10 to 11. You can keep your messages coming in to us here on 0833 97 97 97. You can also call us on 045 898 999 or email studio@kfmradio.com. But as I was saying, the HSE Dublin and Midlands region is supporting this year's World Maternal Mental Health Campaign to raise awareness of mental health during pregnancy and in the first year after birth. Maternal mental health difficulties affect up to one in four women, and many may not always ask for help. Joining me on the line now is Dr. Sabrina Coyle, Principal Specialist Clinical Psychologist in Perinatal Mental Health at the Coombe Hospital, and Michelle Daly-Hayes. Good morning to you both. Thank you so much for joining us on the Kildare Today show.
6: Good morning.
1: And Michelle and Dr. Coyle, thank you again for joining. And Michelle, I will come to you first. And you are part of this year's campaign, See, Listen, Support, as this is something that's affected to you. You have your own personal experience with mental health difficulties as a mother. I suppose for listeners, Michelle, when did you first realise that you were struggling, that there was some issues after becoming a mother? Or was it something whilst you were pregnant?
6: Well, I have to say, from my story starts even before I was pregnant, but I did, when I did get pregnant, and we were delighted to be pregnant, I suppose, I was very conscious of my mental health. And one of the great supports that I had in the coom at the time was, I got to see somebody about it. And it was before we had major perinatal mental health reform in Ireland. So it was a little while ago now. But saying that, it was something that my obstetrician and, the OB-GYN had really looked after me for on that. So I suppose it wasn't a huge surprise. After I had my first baby and my second baby, I suffered from postpartum and depression as well. So that was probably something I went through for a couple of years there.
1: And looking at, I suppose, kind of dealing with that and maybe the stigma around having, you know, difficulties after giving birth, during or even before it, there can often be a pressure on mothers to appear as though they are coping, and as well as everything is just fine after having a baby, and that, you know, you should be happy, whereas it's not the case for a lot of women.
6: It's not, and it's not like you're dreadfully sad all of the time either, you know what I mean? It's something that affects you quite strongly, but at the same time, it's something that is so important for others to see as well, because sometimes you're in your own little bubble as well, and you may not see yourself and your relationships breaking down. You may not see, you know, where you probably may have been bubbly and being a little bit more outgoing before, where you're actually kind of protruding into yourself. And so that's why this campaign, the See, Listen, Support campaign, is so simple, but also so important, that people can, you know, look to new mums and kind of say, sometimes we can't see it ourselves. And, you know, if you're on the outside, if you're a friend or a family member or someone in the community, and you see a young mum or a new mum even struggling, it's really important to kind of say, listen, are you okay there? The other thing, I suppose, is we're all part of this Instagram culture now, where, you know, everything is the highlight reel on Instagram. So you don't see the late nights sitting on your own, doing scrolling while you're hoping to get a baby back to sleep. You don't see the lack of sleep. You don't see the other challenges that mums face, and, you know, that are both physical as well as mental. So it's just really important to kind of look around you if you know someone who's just had a baby or is pregnant, and just to kind of keep an eye out, because sometimes they don't see themselves retreating from the world. I often describe having postnatal depression as kind of like being underwater. You can see the world around you and you can kind of keep your head up every now and then, but it's actually really difficult to see the world going by and see yourself in it anymore. And so that's why it's so important for other people to reach a hand out and kind of pull you out of it a little bit. So being able to see someone who's struggling, listen to how they're feeling, ask them how they're feeling, and then support them through that. That's really important, and that's what this campaign is all about.
1: Of course, and oftentimes when it comes to mental health, some people might feel uncomfortable. They might think that they're overstepping a boundary by asking someone if they are doing okay. But as you were saying, reaching that hand out, because sometimes people might not realize they're in this bubble or this, you know, underwater world that they can't feel, they can't get out of.
6: Absolutely. You kind of, everything, your whole world becomes this tiny baby. And while you're, like in my case particularly, I was delighted to have my babies and delighted that they were healthy and safe and that I was healthy and safe after birth. But at the same time, you know, your world does get a bit smaller. So having someone from the outside kind of look and say, are you okay? Is everything all right? How can we do something for you? I was very lucky when I was, after my second baby, actually, I was under the care of a community mother scheme. And a community mother is someone who I didn't know, a social worker, who came to my house every couple of weeks, and we had a cup of tea and a chat. And literally that was it. But it meant that I felt that somebody cared for me, somebody was asking that question, and I never felt it intrusive. And I think really, you know, it's never harm to ask a question. You know, it's always about, if you care about someone, I think people appreciate that. And I think actually they're coming from a good place in asking that. And they're coming from a good place in worrying about me and my baby and making sure that everything's good with the two of us.
1: Of course. And Dr. Coyle, thank you for holding the line there. As we were saying, one in four women can be affected by maternal mental health difficulties. hearing from Michelle, her experience of it, are those that the common issues that women may experience during that period, all throughout pregnancy, even, you know, before giving birth?
7: Yeah, so what we know, Hannah, is that the most common difficulties that women will experience during this time are anxiety, low mood, and postpartum adjustment difficulties. So struggles to adjust to the demands and the changes that come with life postpartum. So they will be the most common difficulties that women experience.
1: And as Michelle was outlining, sometimes mothers might not realise that they're slipping under this, that they might be a little bit more withdrawn. For partners, family members, friends, and just the community around them, what are some of the signs that they should be aware of or be looking out for?
7: Yeah, so as Michelle mentioned, definitely it can be hard for women to really know what's normal or what's outside of the norm during this time, especially if it's a first baby. So really it's about looking for any changes that you notice. And, you know, Michelle named a few of those. You know, if somebody has become much quieter and more withdrawn, you know, that would definitely be something to look into a little bit more. It's just about any changes from how they may have been pre-pregnancy, changes in mood, changes in social relationships. It can be hard to tease apart what's normal after having a new baby and, you know, what's the source of difficulties. So that's why we really need everybody, you know, partners, grandparents, anyone in the community who works with moms and babies, to really be, you know, building these safe spaces where women feel that however they're feeling during this time is okay, and to create an atmosphere where it's okay to really name how you're feeling so that women don't feel judged by this. Like you mentioned earlier, there's often a lot of stigma and shame related to struggling during this time, and women can worry that if they speak out that they may be judged negatively, you know, that it may mean something bad about them, that they're not a good enough mom, or that their baby is somehow unwanted or unloved. But it doesn't mean any of these things. We know that it's extremely common. As a woman, it's your highest lifetime risk of experiencing a mental health difficulty. So it's really common to struggle during this time.
1: And with your experience working in the perinatal mental health at the Coombe Hospital, are you finding that there are more women coming out and speaking about the struggles that they do face, or is there still an element of it being a taboo topic?
7: I think both of those are true. Mm-hmm. I think we're definitely seeing increased numbers of referrals. But I think there is still stigma. So, you know, what we really want is to be able to link in with moms, whether in pregnancy or with their new babies, as early as possible. Because we know that the earlier that we can intervene, the better the outcomes for moms and babies. So perinatal mental health difficulties, whether mild or more severe, are really treatable. But we want to be surrounding women with whatever supports they need as early as possible to get them back on track and get them off to a good start with their babies.
1: Of course, and that's the main message of this year's campaign, the See, Listen, Support, to raise awareness around the mental health difficulties that women can face during pregnancy, in the first year of birth, even before it as well. In terms of this year's campaign, what kind of work are the HSE Dublin and Midlands region doing to support it?
7: So I guess the campaign this year is really, as you said, about breaking down stigma, normalising struggles during this time, and letting women know that, as Michelle said, there's been a lot of development over recent years in terms of supports and services. So whether you need to be seen at a primary care level, you know, by your GP or your public health nurse, or whether you need more specialist services, you know, they're available now. So it's really providing that, you know, psychoeducation so that women can be signposted to all the resources and the supports that are there for them.
1: Of course. And Michelle, I'd like to come back to you just for one final question. For mothers who are see it in themselves that they are struggling or they might not feel fully like themselves, but they just might be a bit hesitant to reach out and ask for help. I mean, what would be the best advice or the best message to give them?
6: I would say to realise that this is completely normal and that, as Dr. Coyle said, one in four women suffer from these type of issues either post-pregnancy or during their pregnancies, and it is a time when people are vulnerable. So just to kind of be kind to yourself and say, actually, this is no reflection on you. This is a normal part of the motherhood experience. There are two websites that are really helpful. One is motherhood.ie, where we're hoping to add more and more content that will, you know, provide reassurance and will signpost mothers and family members and spouses and partners to seek help, whether it is going to have a chat with your doctor, have a chat with your public health nurse, perhaps maybe even have a chat with you if you're going to a mum and baby group, if you're going to baby weaning classes or you're going to baby yoga or baby Pilates or anything like that, to try and see, you know, have a chat with the other women around you, because I bet you there's other women who feel the same, and that will help you with your issues as well. And you know, just be kind to yourself. It's completely normal. And, you know, if you need to speak to someone, speak to anyone, because you will be surprised how much empathy is out there and how many people empathise, understand, and have been there or, you know, helped a woman who has had similar experiences.
1: Michelle, thank you so much for joining us on the show this morning. And Dr. Coyle, thank you.
6: As mentioned, it's mychild.ie.
1: Mychild.ie. Michelle, thank you so much for taking our call on the show, and to Dr. Coyle as well for taking our call. That is as the HSE Dublin and Midlands region is supporting this year's World Mental Health Campaign to raise awareness of mental health during pregnancy and in the first year after birth. That is Dr. Sabrina Coyle, Principal Specialist Clinical Psychologist in Perinatal Mental Health at the Coombe Hospital, and Michelle Daly-Hayes. Thank you again both for joining us on such an important topic. Again, one, as we were saying there, it can affect up to one in four women, and although many may not always ask for help. So it's really great to have this discussion on the show this morning. Thank you to you both. As Michelle was saying, there are two websites that you can visit, motherhood.ie as well as mychild.ie. And looking it up on the hse.ie website as well, they do say that there are support groups available, there are mental health services, and also to get in touch with the likes of your GP or public health nurse. You can find out more information about that on hse.ie. But if you would like any of that information sent over to you, do let us know on 0833 97 97 97 or 045 898 999.
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1: 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But now Pieta is calling on individuals, families and communities across Leinster and here in Kildare to share a walk for Darkness into Light 2026. It's its largest annual fundraiser supporting free suicide and self-harm prevention services, and the walks will take place at 4:15 tomorrow morning, Saturday May 9th, with 52 walks happening across Leinster. Joining me on the line now is Matthew Oakes, Communications Manager with Pieta. Good morning, Matthew. Thanks for taking our call on the show.
8: Hi, Hannah. Thanks for having me.
1: And I can understand a lot of people at Pieta are probably really busy the past few days letting everyone know about this year's Darkness into Light walk. But for listeners, I suppose really going back to the beginning of the Darkness into Light, now looking at it for 2026, I mean, it's turned into a huge event for everyone. I mean, we were talking about it this morning, our plans for tomorrow's walk. Just how much has it grown since it first started?
8: Oh, it's epic. We've got, this year, we've got 170 walks happening across the country, and there'll be over 80,000 people taking part. And thankfully, the weather's looking great, because it does make a difference. But I mean, it started from really small, humble beginnings with just a walk in Phoenix Park, started by volunteers which is incredible. Still very much ran across the communities by brilliant volunteers. You know, in Kildare, there's incredible volunteer committees making this happen. And you can see how it's just grown from this one event to this massive national event, 170 walks, as I said, and 80,000 people. And it's our biggest annual fundraiser, you know, as well as bringing people together to support each other. It's our largest annual fundraiser that helps keep our services free.
1: Of course. And
8: available.
1: Yeah.
8: You know, for anyone who needs them. So it's incredible, really.
1: And I suppose now in the current climate, we are seeing that, you know, Ireland's young people, older people, mental health is becoming a big concern, with more and more people reaching out for support every year. So for this, this annual walk is a big, I suppose, Pieta relies on it, really.
8: We do, hugely. Like, over three quarters of the funding that runs pays for our services and means we can do what we do comes from the generosity of the public and events like Darkness Into Light. We wouldn't exist without events like Darkness Into Light. And year on year, that enables us to run our crisis helpline, which we get 100,000 calls and texts from people every year. It allows us to provide the free therapy that we provide to people, of which we've got 40,000 hours of that we provide to people annually, and we've got 6,000 people who are being supported by our ongoing free therapy. It's all because of that incredible effort of communities fundraising and supporting the work that we do. But I think the other wonderful thing about this event is the fact that it is communities coming together to support each other and make sure these services and supports are there. And if anything, right now, we probably need more of that in the world, you know, where people are coming together and working together to make sure that the things that they need as communities are there and support them. It's incredible. It really is.
1: And looking to tomorrow's walk, starts at 4:15 tomorrow morning, over 52 walks across Leinster. For the walks happening in Kildare, can you remind listeners and let them know of those sites?
8: Yeah. And as I said, there's hopefully I've got all of them here. There are five Darkness Into Light walks happening across Kildare this year. There's a walks going on in Assey, Selbridge, Kilcock, Monasterevin, I apologise if I pronounced any of this wrong, and Nace as well. And they'll start at 4:15 a.m. tomorrow morning. They're pet friendly. There'll be refreshments. They're wheelchair accessible. You can register for them to take part on the website at darknessintolight.ie. And your registration fee and everything, that all goes towards supporting the services. So it's absolutely vital for us that people register, take part. And, you know, it's if you've never done it, it's a really hard to describe experience. Like, the volunteers are amazing, but it is just heartwarming, emotional, for all the reasons people have. But just to see so many people supporting each other is something, you know.
1: I remember going 2 years ago to my first one in, where was I, Marley Park, and it was that sense of I was feeling okay during it, and I think it was towards the end. I mean, it was lit up beautifully again with the sunrise as well, and I just didn't expect myself to get emotional over it, and yet seeing everyone, like, there are people from kind of all walks of life that are there, those who have been directly impacted by suicide and self-harm, who know a friend, family member, or who have just, you know, read stories over the years and wanted to show their support. Yeah. So it really is for everyone, and just the array of people that you see there as well. It can be emotional, even for the people who think they don't get emotional, it can be.
8: Yeah, and I would also say, like, if you take part, and if you have experienced a loss by suicide or you're going through anything like that, you can contact our crisis helpline. Anyone can contact that if you're bereaved, if you're going through social self, if anything at an event like, you know, makes you feel a certain way, it's there, 1800 247 247. And you can visit the website pieta.ie to access in-person therapy. We're there for people 24/7, providing support. I think it's important to say that, but it is I've done it a number of years, and I still find it hard to capture in words what the event is like, in terms of just that feeling of warmth of support, but it is an emotional journey.
1: And, well, and as you were saying, Matthew, it's kind of more than ever that, you know, people are feeling that they need to show that support for stuff like this. And I'm just reading here, over 53,000 people registered for the Darkness Into Light walks last year. I can imagine maybe, fingers crossed, we can beat that again for this year, reaching over that number.
8: I hope so. Yeah, totally. And it's vital for us, like I say, because it helps fund our services. And it's vital that people register. You know, it's great people turn up to support each other. That's really, really great. But for Pieta, we rely on fundraising. It's our biggest fundraiser. So those registration fees, they fund the services. So it's really essential that people do take that time. And I know, you know, it's difficult times for a lot of people financially. And it's the same for charities. You know, we're also dealing with these challenges too. So those registration fees really make a difference for allowing us to provide the services that we do. So I would strongly encourage people to register at darknessintolight.ie.
1: Absolutely, Matthew. Thank you so much for joining us on the show this morning, letting listeners know of those Kildare locations for Darkness Into Light and just raising awareness about the walks in general. Again, in last year, over 53,000 people registered for the walk in Leinster. And, you know, it'd be great to hear if you are taking part in tomorrow's walks, wherever, whether you're taking place in those five locations here in Kildare, that's Selbridge, Kilcock, Monastrevin, Naas or Athy, or if you're doing your own. We know a few people like to make their donation and then do their own walk. The Curragh is a really popular place to do it as well. But a big thanks to Matthew Oakes, the communications manager at Pieta, for joining us on the show. Reminder, if you want to avail of Pieta, get in touch with them. They do have their 24-hour crisis helpline on 1-800-247-247. You can also text the word help to 51444, and you can also visit their website pieta.ie. But a big thanks to Matthew Oakes for joining us this morning. Do let us know if you are taking part in those Darkness Into Light walks tomorrow, whether here in Kildare, you're doing your own somewhere else, or maybe if you're going to a different one across the country. Let us know on 0833 97 97 97, or call us on 045 898 999. I want to thank Teresa, who sent in a lovely message, and I hope you have a lovely weekend as well, Teresa. And to independent councillor Pat Balfe, who's texted in saying he's looking forward to attending the Darkness Into Light walk tomorrow morning in Monastrevin, and he wants to congratulate the wonderful committee on the 10th anniversary of running this amazing event. Do keep your messages coming in all on 0833 97 97 97. One listener says there's also a walk taking place in Narramore tomorrow as well. If you have any more kind of smaller community events, maybe yourselves, a few volunteers, maybe a few friends, or, you know, going with work to do a walk of your own, donating money, do let us know about that as well, and we will let other listeners know as well. But a really important event to have, and a really nice one as well, especially going into the summer months now, where the mornings are a little bit brighter and you get to enjoy the sunrise as well. Still catching up on some messages, particularly in the about the Darkness Into Light in relation to the one in Narramore that is starting at 4:15 at the, and they're meeting at the Old Hardware tomorrow morning. One listener has asked, can you go to the Naas Darkness Into Light walk if you're not registered? I believe you can, although registration is, I suppose, encouraged to continue the support for Pieta House. But I do believe you can show up, and I think there are donation buckets there on the morning as well for you to donate and take part. Brian has texted in saying there's also a walk in Castle Mitchell tomorrow with a 4:30 a.m. start. And Joe Murray has texted in saying big shout out to Alan Wood, GFC, doing their first ever Darkness Into Light tomorrow. Registration opens at 3:30. Keep the messages coming in, 0833 97 97 97, and continue to let us know about more of those Darkness Into Light walks taking place across Kildare tomorrow morning. But joining me now on the line is Michael Hurley, Senior Executive Safety and Access Officer at Kildare County Council, as Kildare Inclusivity Festival is this weekend also, Sunday, May 10th, taking place at the Curragh Racecourse. Michael, good morning. Good to chat to you on the show this morning.
9: Good morning, Hannah, and thanks very much for the opportunity of coming on this morning.
1: We were saying that it is quite a busy weekend for Kildare, with the likes of the Darkness Into Light walks taking place tomorrow, and then on Sunday the Kildare Inclusivity Festival is on the Curragh. For listeners who aren't fully familiar with this festival, what is it? What were the origins behind it?
9: Well, I suppose the idea came from working alongside some disability advocates over the years. And what we saw was too often advocates are forced into typically an adversarial role, and they're constantly having to fight, challenge, or just push to secure basic rights. And what we wanted to do was create a space where disability could be talked about and experienced in a positive and a celebratory way. And I suppose the kind of the basis behind that was where we want inclusion to be normalized and enjoyed rather than debated. So it's really about saying that disability is part of everyday community life in Kildare and that it's worth celebrating.
1: Absolutely. And I'm reading here that it was a hugely successful event in 2025. You've had over 7,000 attendees. And now for this year, you're hoping to have a crowd of 10,000. How did last year's festival go?
9: Yeah, I suppose it did exceed all expectations. We'd estimated probably around 2,000 attendees, where we tripled that, and then we got between 6 and 7. And I suppose that we saw that there was an appetite for this kind of an event in Kildare. And then I suppose more importantly, the feedback from the disabled attendees and families was overwhelmingly positive. And people just felt welcome and respected. And we wanted to just build on that success.
1: Of course, and that is, I mean, it's such a gratifying thing to experience.

0: that's as a result of the feedback that we received. So as a result of that, we introduced a quiet hour, a quiet entrance, a dedicated a quiet zone to better support people with sensory sensitivities. And we've also added an external live music stage, trying to, I suppose, get the teenage cohort and a new vehicle demonstration zone. So in addition to that, there'd be arts and foods and crafts, there's food vans, there's family fun zone, there's an inclusive sports zone. We have Barrettstown, one of our partners, are there, and they're providing loads of different therapeutic programs. We have Care, who are doing inclusive sports, another one of our sponsors. So we have a huge lineup of entertainment, family fun, activities, etc. For the day.
1: And for people, is there any registration needed or tickets, or can they show up on Sunday?
0: No, you just show up on Sunday. It's at 11 o'clock on Sunday. As I mentioned, the first hour will be a quiet hour. So until 12 o'clock, it'll be quiet. And then it'll run until 6. You just come and enjoy the day.
1: Michael, thank you so much for joining us on the show this morning and letting listeners know about that Inclusivity Festival taking place on the Curra Racecourse this Sunday. That is Michael Hurley, Senior Executive Safety and Access Officer at Kildare County Council. As Michael was saying, last year was such a big success, having almost 7,000 people, even though they expected around 2,000 attendees, and now they're hoping to get 10,000. For those who are looking to do something on Sunday, don't have any plans yet, that is the Kildare Inclusivity Festival, a free day out for all ages and all abilities on the Curra Racecourse this Sunday, May 10th, from 11 until 6 p.m. And again, hoping to attract a crowd approaching 10,000 people. If you are going to attend, do let us know, 1-0833-97-97-97. Thank you again to Michael joining us on the show. Do stay tuned. After the break, we will be heading to a preview of the weekend sporting action.
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1: 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One listener has texted and actually just asking about those locations in Kildare for the Darkness into Light. Let me just grab them here. So I know they are in Selbridge, Kilcock, Athy, I believe one in Naas, and then where's my list gone where I had one written down? So it is Selbridge, Kilcock, Monastrevin, Naas and Athy, and as some listeners were texting in, there seem to be a few local ones as well in the likes of Castle Mitchell, starting at 4:30 tomorrow. Allenwood GFC are doing their first ever Darkness into Light, and again there is also one in Narramore, starting at the Old Hardware. Again, do let us know about more Darkness into Lights taking place on 0833 97 97 97. We are now looking ahead to the weekend sporting action. Joining me in studio now is Clem Ryan and KFM sports commentator Seamus Dillon. It's as the Leinster Senior Hurling Championship is Kildare versus Galway, taking place in Seadrill St. Conlett's Park. And Clem and Seamus, the sides were scheduled to play back in January, but that was cancelled due to heavy frost we saw earlier this year.
4: Yes indeed, Hannah. So Kildare didn't have a chance to look at the might of Galway, and certainly huge challenge ahead of them tomorrow. And in regards to that game, which is 3:30, and we'll have full commentary of the game in association with Hand and Concrete Products of Robertstown. The Kildare team has been named earlier in the last hour, and in goal is Paddy McKenna of Clane, a full back line of Liam O'Reilly of Naas. In fact, the three full backs are all Naas: Liam O'Reilly, Ryan Boren at full back, and Richie Hogan. In the half back line, it's again two Naas players: Paul Dolan, first of all, of Aero Curraquill; Conan Boren at centre back, and Simon Lacey on the other wing. Centre fielders are both Maynooth, Cahal McCabe and Dan O'Mara. The half forward line is Jack Travers of Leixlip, Dara Guerin Naas, Gary Keegan Selbridge, and the full forward line of Dara Melville Leixlip, Marish Curtin Moorfield, Jack Sheridan Naas. We'll talk about that team in a moment, and indeed one or two notable absentees, which is due to injury. But Seamus, a quick look back at Dublin, and listening to Ryan Boren interview after that game, and indeed Brian Dowling, they both lamented the fact that having done very, very well for 25 minutes, there was a 10-minute period then up to half-time when Dublin struck and extended the lead up to about 9 points.

0: Yeah, that was the one glaringly obvious point from the game. Dublin just pulled away in that closing 10 minutes coming towards half-time, and it was a winning move as it transpired for the rest of the game, because when you looked at the second half, Dublin scored 2-10, Kildare hit 1-10 and missed a penalty. So the gap between them for the opening 25 minutes, the closing 35 minutes has closed, I suppose, for the want of a better word. But certainly that 10 minutes where Dublin just opened back the shoulders and hurled Kildare.
1: Yeah, and even in the early stages of that first half, Kildare actually led. Now, so far in this competition, Kildare have played Clare, they've played Wexford, and they've played Dublin. Clare, very creditable performance. Dublin, very creditable performance. We have just articulated there. Wexford probably the one game which really got away from them.
0: Yeah, an 8-point loss to a relatively inexperienced Wexford side who came in with 6 newcomers that particular evening in Cedars and Connells Park, and probably would have been one of the games that Brian Dowell and his management team would have looked at as a great opportunity to pick up 2 points, because every one of them in this competition is going to be so close. But just going back to the Dublin game as well, it was not a whole lot between them. From a Kildare point of view, Clem, it's just great that gap seems to be closing, but it doesn't get any easier, I suppose, tomorrow afternoon.
1: Yeah, and that game was costly again on the injury front, which has troubled Kildare all year. Not that game, but the Dublin game, because we normally have 3 Boren brothers playing in the spine of the team, centre defence and so on and so forth. One of those is out tomorrow as a result of an injury in that Dublin game.
0: Yeah, well, no, actually, it was prior to the Dublin game, and that's Keane. He suffered appendicitis on the morning of the match, but he was in, had the job done, and was able to tune into us on KFM on the Sunday afternoon, and I did very speak good to him on the Sunday night. But he's probably looking at maybe 2 games down the road, the Offaly game, but it will be a bit of a challenge to come back. But the big injury, I suppose, Clem, and not to go away from it, was the cruciate injury for David Qualter against Dublin after 7 minutes. Like, that lad, probably one of the nicest young lads you could ever come across and meet, and his scoring ability from frees and that. We're lucky we have Jack Sheridan as well, but he's going to be a massive loss, and he's come back from a bad shoulder injury last year, a bad facial injury the previous year, and just if it hits you, it hits you, and all we can do is wish him the very best of luck in his recovery.
1: We've said every weekend in our review, Seamus, that this is a unique opportunity for Kildare followers, GAA followers, all followers, and particularly hurling supporters, to see the best teams in the country in action. And one of those tomorrow is Galway, who'll fancy themselves, right throughout Leinster this year, probably favourites for it, and that's not leaving Kilkenny out of the equation. But Galway are that form side, and they're bringing all their big guns tomorrow.
0: Yeah, look at Micheál Donoghue, seems to have done a really good job. He's tore up the script maybe a little bit in his second term as Galway manager, and you look at them, Dear McFahy in goals for them, Killian Travers a full back, and then a half back line of Pádraig Mannion and Dottie Burke, 2 household names, Conor Cooney and Cathal Mannion in the half forward line, and then Conor Whelan at full forward. It's a really formidable Galway outfit.
1: And Whelan is a guy who can score points from the most amazing angles. He's strong as a bull.
0: Yes.
1: And a very, very fine hurler as well.
0: Yeah.
1: And they've found a couple of new players, very exciting players in recent times.
0: Yeah, look, I was looking at the Galway team earlier on, and was hoping to say, and seeing that Evan Nyland wasn't playing, because he's turned into a really unbelievable household name, I suppose, at this stage, himself and Tom Monaghan. And Nyland won't start tomorrow. He's number 26 and that, but Galway are probably looking at the Leinster Under 20 Championship as well, with all due respect to Kildare.
1: Yeah, but Seamus, you're as long in the tooth as I am, and you know that teams that are selected in advance of games are really fantasy teams very, very often.
0: Absolutely.
1: It doesn't reflect the line-out at all, and Kildare themselves are not unknown, both hurling and football, to do that.
0: Yeah, there's always
1: so
0: that.
1: So we take the team as selected. That game tomorrow is at 3:30. A good start is extremely important for them. They don't want to find themselves after 10 minutes chasing the game.
0: No, because look at, in all probability, it could very easily come down to scoring difference, possibly at the end of the competition. Wexford are down there on 2 points. They have a tough game tomorrow afternoon against Dublin. Offaly will play Kilkenny tomorrow afternoon. Yeah. They're on 1 point and Clare Lane on zero. So yeah, it's certainly going to be an occasion where, you know, keep it tight early on.
1: And Kildare's two remaining games are actually away to Kilkenny next weekend, and the final game is at home to Offaly the following week.
0: The following weekend, yeah, and the Sunday after the Clare senior footballers travel to Galway on the Saturday, the hurlers are at home on the Sunday. And look, it could all conceivably play out that Clare and Offaly could be like a final for to see who will retain their Leinster senior hurling status. So all eyes will be on Offaly's performances as well.
1: Just like to make a point after the game, I think it's the most nonsensical system where we're trying to promote hurling, that a county like Kildare can come up, can fairly hold its own against these top teams, having, you know, laboured away in the Chris Deering Cup and the Joe McDonagh Cup for the last couple of years, and the reward for them might be to go back down again. When anybody who has ever had any association with hurling knows that your game improves by playing the best teams. So rather than bringing a team back down again to the Joe McDonagh, I mean, let's bring a team up out of the Joe McDonagh and encourage these teams, no matter who they may be, whether it's the likes of Down or whatever, or Kildare, to give them a chance to settle in at the higher echelon. Because listening to an interview, which we'll hear from Ryan Boren, I think, and the previous one that we heard from Simon Lacey, we'll be hearing from Brian Dowling and Ryan Boren in Scoreboard later on. But in interviews both after those games, those players said, we don't find ourselves really out of our depth against the pace of these bigger teams. It's just maybe to get to play them often enough.
0: Yeah, look, it's a and there's other counties, Clem and Carlow would probably be, or neighbours would be one of those who suffered, and Laois. And then when you look at this year, you've got Carlow, Laois, Down and Kerry all vying for a Joe McDonagh title. They're going to be in the same boat as Kildare coming up. The question has been asked, I think, in the past, how come a team can't get 2 years maybe to try to bed in, maybe to bring up two teams, and then after 2 years, whoever goes down, so be it, but at least you're getting a little bit of competition. Yes,
1: absolutely.
0: But, and I know Willie Marr, who's driving the hurling from Croke Park, he certainly has been looking at that to try to maybe find a solution.
1: Okay, the Miners are playing tomorrow as well. That's in that Padraig-Lehan kind of a tier 2 competition.
0: They're away in Kilcormac at 12:30 tomorrow to Offaly, and then it'll be Antrim and Kerry who are the other two teams in that semi-final. Kildare had a good win last weekend against Carlow to secured their semi-final place. Look, it's probably a good opportunity for those young lads to keep pitting themselves against some of the topper teams, and Offaly being one, and Antrim, who we did get to see them earlier in the year.
1: And just to change tack for the moment to football, what a performance by the under-20s during the week, and the Miners, two Kildare teams, the Miners into an All-Ireland semi-final next Wednesday night. That's in Breffni Park, Cavan. We'll have full commentary of that game, and that's the under-20s, and the Miners are also into a Leinster semi-final now.
0: Yeah, away to Louth next Tuesday night in Hunterstown, which is close to RD. Haven't been in that ground before, but that's at 7:30 on Tuesday evening, so yeah, certainly a lot of to look forward to. But last Wednesday night will stick in the memory for a long time because it was absolutely unbelievable performance, and if you were there to see it, it was
1: brilliant. We'll have live updates of that Minor semi-final on Tuesday evening, and of course we have full commentary of the All-Ireland under-20 semi-final, Kildare against Tyrone from Breffni Park next Wednesday evening. That's it, Hannah. Another very busy weekend, no end to it.
2: Absolutely. Thanks to Clem and KFM sports commentator Seamus Dillon. A reminder that the weekend sport preview show from 6:20 this evening will be previewing those games. That's the Leinster Senior Hurling Championship, Kildare versus Galway. It's at 3:30 in Hanlon's, sponsored by Hanlon's Concrete Products, Robertstown. The team is named, and that can be found on the KFM radio website. Just catching up on some messages that have come into us here before we wrap up for the show this morning. One listener says, Rathangan soccer pitch darkness into light walk starts at 4:15 on Saturday morning. And another listener says, there's a darkness into light walk taking place in Carberry Village starting at 4:15, and that's starting at the Castle Bar.
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2: Coming up on Monday morning's Kildare Today Show live from 9, we'll have the latest updates on the hantavirus as the MV Hondius is due to arrive off the coast of Tenerife on Sunday. We'll be looking at what stranded seafarers are facing in the Strait of Hormuz. Around 536 million euro raised through the fuel levy and carbon tax has not been spent on climate measures. We'll also be looking at local issues around the county and we'll have a review of the weekend's sporting action. Join me, Hannah Kelly, for issues affecting you locally, nationally and internationally, live from 9
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2: It's 12 o'clock. Good morning, I'm Clina O'Dwyer. The bodies of a woman in her 30s and a baby have been found in County Tipperary. They were pronounced dead at the scene at a house in Carrick-on-Shore this afternoon. Gardaí and emergency services attended the scene of an incident which remains sealed off tonight for examination. A post-mortem examination will take place which will determine the course of the investigation. It's been a day of stunning results for Reform UK and catastrophic ones for Labour in Britain. British Prime Minister Keir Starmer's party has lost control of 35 councils in England and more than 900 seats. In Wales, First Minister Eluned Morgan lost her seat in the Senate and has resigned as Labour leader. Plaid Cymru will be the largest party with 43 seats. The Tories are claiming signs of recovery despite losing more than 525 seats. Meanwhile, the Lib Dems will be happy with more than 800 seats won in England. Sky's election analyst Michael Thrasher says it's an indication of wider voting patterns to come in Britain. He says there's been one big surprise for him.
3: I've never seen such rapid, enormous changes in vote share as I've seen this year and last. And it's a new phenomenon.
2: Spanish officials say passengers who disembark the hantavirus-hit cruise ship will be kept separate from Tenerife residents. The ship's due to dock there on Sunday, with protests already held outside the Parliament building earlier today. Five cases of the virus have been confirmed, while there are further three suspected. WHO technical officer Anais Lagonde outlines how people will be assessed for the level of exposure they may have had.
4: They will be asked to take their temperature as possible with a thermometer every single day for 42 days. They will be asked to be checked every single day for other symptoms that could be suggestive of early disease. So feeling unwell, myalgia, headache. They will be also provided with room to contact in case they are not feeling well.
2: Cocaine was the most commonly mentioned drug in cases of drug-related intimidation over the last 2 years. The Department of Health has published a report on the practice, which involves criminals demanding money from drug users or their families. It found almost a quarter of victims had debts of between €1,000 and €5,000. Junior Minister for the National Drug Strategy, Jennifer Murnane O'Connor, says her department is committed to helping people.
5: We know that we have a lot more to do within but we really want to work more within our own, say, with our Gardaí, within our communities, to see what we can do to help families that are very much affected by drug intimidation.
2: Over 80,000 people are expected to participate in Darkness into Light tomorrow morning. There are around 170 official walks taking place nationwide, kicking off at 4:15. Pieta has raised over €40 million since the first Darkness into Light event took place, helping the charity to provide services to people impacted by suicide and self-harm. Pieta's communications manager, Matthew Oak, says the event isn't all about the fundraising.
6: It is that thing that on the morning, even though you might be raising money and fundraising, you're there walking and you're able to talk to people and just be together in a moment. People do it for so many different reasons, and to come together and support each other is a magical thing.
2: The CAO system is being gamed and needs to be changed, according to the head of the National Association of Principals and Deputies. This year marks the 50th anniversary of the Central Applications Office, the system which processes applications for undergraduate courses in Irish education. It was brought in 1976 to simplify the application process by allowing students apply for a number of courses through one system. Paul Crone, director of the association, says it's now adding huge pressure to students and schools and is overdue an overhaul.
7: CAO system as it operates benefits three groups of people. One are the universities, the second are the grind schools, and the third are the small number of people who've managed to crack the code, as it were, and they benefit from it.
2: That's your news at 4 minutes past the hour.
8: And in sport, Bohemians have ended their 9-game winless run with a resounding win over Dundalk. Zane Myers, Douglas James Taylor and Ross Tierney helped them to a 3-1 win at Oriel Park. Elsewhere, Drogheda United defeated Derry City 1-0 thanks to a goal from Ryan Brennan. Shamrock Rovers kept themselves at the summit with a 3-1 win over Galway United. Shelburne's wait for a first home win of the season continues. They were held to a 0-0 draw with Sligo Rovers, and in Richmond Park, St Pat's hammered Waterford 4-1 in Graham Coughlin's first game in charge of the Blues. Across the channel, Bruno Fernandes has been named the Football Writers Association Footballer of the Year. The Manchester United captain was voted in ahead of Declan Rice, with Erling Haaland in third. Manchester City striker Khadija Shaw has won the Women's Award for the second time after scoring 19 goals in 21 games in the WSL. Arsenal boss Mikel Arteta has brushed off criticism of the way his side celebrated reaching the Champions League final. Some accused the players of over-celebrating after edging past Atletico Madrid 2-1 on aggregate, but Arteta says they'll use both the praise and the negativity to their advantage.
9: When you want to set higher standards and performance levels that can give you the chance to compete for the two most prestigious competitions probably in Europe, you have to be prepared for that, because you know the challenge, difficulty of it, and it does make you better, that's for certain.
8: They face West Ham this Sunday as they look to strengthen their grip on the Premier League's top spot. Elsewhere, Lewis Miley is set to miss the remainder of the Premier League season. Newcastle United midfielder fractured his fibula in training midweek. It's expected Miley will be out for several months and is expected to return around pre-season. Manager Eddie Howe also confirmed that Tino Livramento will not return before the end of the campaign. In Gaelic games, Wexford have been crowned Leinster Camogie champions. They trailed at the midway point, but a second half fight back saw them force extra time, where they ran out 121 to 21 point winners. While in Ulster, Antrim retained their title. They beat Down 211 to 11 points. And finally to rugby, it's finished all square between Ulster and the Stormers at the Affidavit Stadium. Werner Koch scored a hat-trick of tries, with Eric O'Sullivan appearing to win it with a late score, but the visitors secured a penalty try at the death after Nathan Doak caught the chin of Leland Zass. That's your news and sport. I'm David Seagrave. It's 6 minutes past the hour.

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We're also on your smart speaker. Just go to the KFM website and click on the Alexa icon to equip the KFM skill.